0: board. Congratulations.
1: Thank you so much, Katie.
0: I know you're not someone who wants that, who wants that highlighted, I'm sure, Dr. Duncan, but good on you. A big congratulations. I think it's really important, of course, to recognise the wonderful work of Territorians. So a huge congratulations to you.
1: Thank you so much. And absolutely a reflection of the opportunities that come from working in the Territory. It's the best place in Australia to be a doctor.
0: Spot on. Hey, and I think that goes without saying across so many industries as well. People feel like they can reach their glass ceiling, I think, in the Territory. But there's so much you can do in the Territory as well, right?
1: Absolutely. Things that I would not have had the opportunity to do until a much more senior stage in my career in the city. I've been able to be involved in medical advocacy, education at a level that people in the city have to wait years to work alongside these greats of healthcare advocacy and education. So I'm really appreciative of the opportunities here in the Territory.
0: Oh, good on you. Well, Dr. Dana Duncan, good to catch up with you as always. And sorry about those tech issues earlier. We'll catch up with you again soon.
1: No worries. Thanks so much,
0: Thank
1: Katie.
0: You. Thanks so much. 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
2: 360 with Katie Wolfe.
0: Well, I tell you what, we've had some serious technical issues in the studio this morning. So from one interview to the next, of course, we've spoken earlier this week and we just spoke to Dr. Dana Duncan about the situation with those peak bodies representing the Northern Territory's doctors and nurses calling for that code yellow to be reinstated at Royal Darwin Hospital. We know as well that they had said the situation was dangerous, a state of disaster warning that Territorians are being placed at immediate risk of harm. When we asked the Chief Minister about this earlier in the week, she played down those concerns and said that the Health Department had confirmed that they're working on a new model of care, including the development of this rapid assessment clinic. Now, we spoke quite extensively yesterday about this, but joining us in the studio this morning, I'm pleased to say, is the Health Minister, Steve Edgington. Good morning to you.
3: Morning, Katie, and good morning to all the listeners.
0: Minister, thanks so much for your time, and I know you have literally just run here from Royal Darwin Hospital, where that announcement was being made about this new ward opening this morning. 12 beds initially operational. What kind of difference do you think this is going to make?
3: Well, I'm glad to say, Katie, I was out at the Royal Darwin this morning and I heard you had some technical issues, but there's no technical issues out there, Katie, and really pleasing to see because, we've committed $23.9 million to open the 32-bed ward facility. Getting out there on the ground this morning and talking to staff, we actually have 13 patients in the ward at the moment, so that transitioning process is well underway.
0: So they're straight in?
3: Straight in, 13 patients, and The transition, I think, started earlier in the week and probably by somewhere around the end of the month, we're anticipating that that ward will be fully operational. The staff out there have been doing their training and the commissioning of the ward, so they've done an amazing job and they're working as we speak.
0: It's been a long time coming, hasn't it? I mean, it's something that was announced under the former government. It's taken a couple of years to get to this point.
3: Yeah, it certainly has. And, but 32-bed ward, it will make a difference, Katie. And talking to the staff on the ground this morning and listening to some of the issues, and we hear about code yellows, the pressure, the access to beds, this will make a difference. And not only the 32-bed ward, Katie, but towards the end of the year, we will see the 24-bed mental health unit come on board as well.
0: Yep.
3: So talking to the staff this morning, they're seeing mental health patients coming through the ED as well. So having that additional 24 beds in the mental health unit, that'll also make a difference as well. So we are opening and we're starting to take the pressure off the ED as we speak.
0: Look, no doubt that those additional beds will make a difference. Have we got enough staff for them, Steve?
3: Well, we have, and this has been work constantly underway. And yes, we often hear that we have staff employed around the Territory. We do heavily rely on some of the agency staff, and that's a fact. This has been going on for a number of years.
0: Do you reckon we can move away from that somehow by offering our own nurses a better pay deal?
3: Yeah, look, the negotiations are underway at the moment, but certainly what I want to see is more local people employed as nurses and midwives and doctors at the hospital. So that's been constant work underway for a long, long time, and we have seen that shift, I think, towards agency, and some of the nurses actually prefer the agency model, so it's about flexibility in the workplace as well. So we are working right across the board. Those negotiations underway, and hopefully that'll be resolved soon.
0: I mean, Minister, it must be concerning to you, though, when you have got those peak bodies sort of joining forces earlier in the week, saying that the situation at Royal Darwin Hospital is a dangerous state of disaster. Like, they're warning that Territorians are being placed at immediate risk of harm. So I guess I'm just trying to get to the bottom of this, in the sense that when you've got the peak bodies saying that, when they are saying, you know, we're understaffed, we need more to happen to try to take some of that pressure away. And yes, the department's got a number of measures, and yes, you're overseeing the department implementing a number of measures to deal with that. But how do we reach a point where our doctors, our nurses, our healthcare professionals aren't worried that we're constantly in a state of emergency?
3: Oh, it's a constant issue, and we want to ensure that our staff have a safe workplace and they're able to get on with it and do the job. But the 32-bed ward will make a difference. A 24-bed mental health unit, that'll make a significant difference as well. But, you know, there's a whole range of things that we're working on at the moment, including, I think you said the Chief Minister spoke about it, the rapid assessment clinic. So we're looking at how best we can deal and triage some of the people coming through the ED so that we can get them to the service that they need.
0: How soon could that rapid assessment ward be up and running? Because we'd spoken to Fiona Renshaw about it from the department yesterday as well. To me, it sounds like a good move.
3: Yeah.
0: You know, as does some of the other work that's happening, like the use of the Corella ward at the private hospital if and when it's needed. You know, it sounds like good work, but how soon do you think some of that stuff can happen?
3: Well, these things are happening as we speak, Katie, and I think this is important that the staff are doing a magnificent job, and I really want to, you know, shout out from our executive level team right down to the nurses and doctors and our midwives working on the ground, because they're constantly looking for opportunities for continuous improvement. So when we talk about timeframes, this work is happening as we speak. They're constantly looking at better ways of doing things, but the reality is it gets down to access to beds. So having the 32-bed ward there, 13 already filled.
0: Yep.
3: But also, we constantly have beds taken up by long-stay aged care patients as well. Which
0: so, is Steve, where are things at with this new aged care facility? You and I have discussed this on so many occasions. Like, the land is there, the provider's been announced. Yep. My understanding is that from the Department of Health, they have previously said to me that it's with the federal department working with, I believe, you know, the AusCare to make sure that this gets to fruition. But how long is it going to take?
3: Well, the reality is that it is sitting with the federal government. We've done everything that we can possibly do to make the land available. We've committed money to do the headworks to make sure that the project goes ahead. This sits in the sits right in the lap of the federal government at the moment, and you know, I'd encourage them to work with AusCare, get this project moving, because even a construction time for such a large facility could take a couple of years. So
0: without a doubt.
3: But what we're facing at the moment, Cody, is whilst we're opening new wards, we could potentially free up another 80 beds. Now, this would make a significant difference when it comes to managing access to beds, code yellows, the pressure on the ED. Having 80 further beds with the new aged care facility will make a significant difference to the health system here in Darwin.
0: Well, when we spoke to Dr. Dana Duncan from the AMA just a couple of minutes ago, she did say that those, you know, those aged care beds would make a big difference.
3: Yeah,
0: she also touched on, though, some of the work, that preventative care that could be happening out in our remote areas as well, so that people aren't having to travel into town to come and see the doctor or to spend time at the hospital. What more can we be doing in that space?
3: Look, you know, through our remote service, primary health care, yeah, we work very closely right across the board. At the moment, it's about 50-50. We have Aboriginal-controlled health clinics, and we have our NT health clinics. So it's about 50-50 at the moment. So we're constantly working with the Aboriginal community-controlled health sector. And, in fact, we'll be in Sydney tomorrow working together through the Aboriginal Health Roundtable to look at what improvements we can be making right across the board. How do we continue to build and strengthen our relationships, which we already have here in the NT, a very good relationship, but that preventative care out in bush is significant. What we want to see is better care in the communities. And mind you, the staff out there are doing some incredible work in those remote spaces. The volume of health services that they deliver is significant. But yes, if we can deliver that more preventative work, that'll take less pressure off our EDs here in Darwin, Tennant Creek, Catherine and Alice Springs.
0: Minister, certainly from what I'm hearing from you and from the department, there are a number of measures that you're implementing to try to really sort some of these pressures out that are on our major hospital. And it's not just Royal Darwin Hospital, though. We know that there's pressure on our hospitals and our health service right around the Northern Territory. So there are a number of levers that are being pulled. But you've still got the unions and you know, healthcare workers saying that they're really concerned that it's not enough. Minister, some are questioning if you're up to the job. Are you?
3: I'm up to the job, all right, Katie. I can assure you that the work that we're doing at the moment, not only through my office, but with the executive team at the moment, they're working with the unions. And I hear the noise coming from the unions, and I hear the concerns coming from the unions, because we want to ensure that the staff are safe in the workplace. We want to ensure that they're able to come to work, deal with the workloads that they're facing. So this is the constant work that we're doing. So yes, I listen to everything that's being said, but at the moment we're opening the 32-bed ward, the 24-bed mental health facility, but we're looking at those rapid assessment clinics so that we can deal with those issues at an earlier stage when they come into our EDs. But what I want to assure listeners is that we're working right across the board with staff. I'm listening to staff. I get out there and listen to staff on the ground, and we're implementing as much as we can in a coordinated way to take pressure off the health system.
0: All right, Minister, let's talk maternity. Where is the negotiation at with the private service at the moment?
3: Well, at the moment, there was a switch of hospital down in, I think, Hobart recently. So we're anticipating talking to McGrath-Nicol, the receivers. We're hopeful that there could be a decision within the next 2 weeks in regard to the private hospital here in Darwin.
0: So 2 weeks, hopefully we'll know.
3: We're hopeful. Look, we can't put an actual time frame up, but given there was a recent announcement interstate, we're hopeful that there could be an announcement coming for Darwin.
0: But is there a preferred tenderer or a preferred operator from your perspective?
3: Look, we put out a letter to potential operators, and we had feedback from those operators in regard to delivering maternity services at the private hospital here in Darwin. We've had a range of feedback, but at the moment the receivers, McGrath-Nicol, are down to two proponents, and that's Calvary and also Purpose Co, which is the health scope change into a not-for-profit organisation. So they're the two on the list at the moment, and hopefully McGrath-Nicol will be making a decision very shortly.
0: And you've made it very clear that whoever takes over that hospital, they must reinstate maternity
3: services.
0: We've
3: made it very clear, and what we have done is we've written to McGrath-Nicol, the receiver, and we've also written to proponents that we will do everything possible to make sure maternity services are reinstated here at the private hospital. And we said that we will take any legal, legislative or economic measures to make sure that happens, and that includes negotiating bed buys and a whole range of things. But the ultimate is we want to see maternity services re-established at the private hospital, and we're going to do everything possible to make that happen.
0: All right, Minister, what about work on the maternity ward when it comes to that funding that the Prime Minister flew into Darwin to announce?
3: Well, we haven't received the money yet, but
0: you still start the work?
3: Yeah, and that's what I was going to say. Yeah. So the department is putting the all of the plans together at the moment. We'll need to go through a tender process, but all of that work and the planning on what we can really achieve with that $10 million is underway from the department. NT Health is doing a great job working through what that scope will look like, Katie, and, you know, as I've said many times, we did ask for an original $35 million. We're down to $10 million, so we've really got to make sure the dollar goes as far as possible.
0: How have we not got the money yet? Or what's the usual process? Is that normal?
3: Well,
0: I don't know. I've never received a federal funding grant.
3: I think, Katie, we've heard a number of promises. We heard promises from the member for Solomon that the cheque was in the mail. The Prime Minister was here and said that the $10 million is here. Look, I'm hoping that it's imminent, but what I can assure listeners and those mothers out there, we're working to ensure that the scope is ready to go, all of the planning's done so that we can commence that work as soon as possible.
0: Okay. So when do you reckon it could start?
3: Well, as soon as we get the money, but I'm sort of hopeful that we'll see the money soon. It has been promised, but I'm hopeful that that work will be well and truly underway this year.
0: All right, Minister, I've been contacted by people still concerned about the situation with CareFlight. Are you able to give us a bit of an update where that transition is at and a bit of a timeline?
3: Yeah, the transition is underway. NT Health announced the preferred tenderer some time ago.
0: Yep.
3: So to change over these contracts, generally it's about a 12-month transition. That work is going on as we speak, and from all accounts provided to me by the Chief Executive of NT Health, that work is well and truly underway, the negotiations are happening, and that transition from one provider to another should be a very smooth transition.
0: Is there a plan, though, to keep Territorians safe during that transition? Because I have been contacted by people that are associated with CareFlight. They're pretty worried at the moment. They don't know where things are at. They don't know what the plan is for them. Some of them really long-term Territorians as well.
3: Look, I'm not sure what internal communication there has been at CareFlight. But
0: no, it's more the communication from the department them.
3: The department isn't communicating with CareFlight employees. That's the role of CareFlight. But what we are doing is working through at the highest levels with CareFlight to ensure that that transition runs smoothly.
0: From your perspective as the Health Minister, though, is there a plan in place to ensure that those CareFlight staff are looked after?
3: Oh, too right. Yeah, we want to make sure that all of those skills and expertise are, if there's where there is work available through that transition process, we'll make sure that there's opportunities provided for them.
0: How soon do you reckon you're going to see the Royal Flying Doctor in there doing the job?
3: Oh, look, what I've been advised by the Chief Executive of NT Health that these transitions can take up to 12 months. So probably by around middle of next year, we'll see a full transition and the new provider in place.
0: But so in the meantime, over that 12-month period, CareFlight just keeps sort of doing the job.
3: Yep.
0: But you're saying there is a transition plan, as in there is, there is going to be a way to make sure that that those long-term territory staff are either kept there if that's what they want to do, or they're looked after.
3: Yeah, NT Health is working with CareFlight and the Royal Flying Doctor Service to look at where those opportunities lie so that there is a smooth transition. We don't want to see those skills and services that have been built up over a number of years. We don't want them lost to the territory. So every opportunity will be provided through that arrangement to ensure that there's opportunities for those people.
0: All right, Minister, a couple of quick ones still. There's always lots going on with health, but I know you're pressed for time. Palliative care funding. We had the community care palliative care crew on earlier in the week. There is only six of those community care, palliative care nurses across the whole of the Northern Territory. Is more going to be done to support palliative care, particularly those that are out there helping people, to pass away peacefully in their own homes and in their own communities?
3: Look, palliative care, and I must say that the staff in there are absolutely doing an amazing job, Katie, and this is the feedback that I get not only about nurses, doctors and midwives, but the feedback that I get about palliative care is absolutely extraordinary. And everything that I hear has been positive, positive, positive. But, yeah, we'll continue to look at palliative care like we do with every health service across the board, because we want to make sure that the staff and the resources are available at the toughest time of
0: I think it's essential. And I think it's really essential as well as we talk about, the voluntary assisted dying legislation kicking in. And then when you look at the fact that, we've got the hospice that do an incredible job.
3: Yep.
0: There is no doubt about that. But then with the other community care nurses that are out in community and out in different locations. When I spoke to them earlier in the week, they said that they received no Northern Territory government funding. Is that something that you'd look into, whether there is a way that they could be funded to some degree?
3: Yeah, well, what we've said is with the rights of the terminally ill legislation being passed, we'll be looking at all of those things. There'll be a 12 to 18 month implementation stage, but we want to make sure that we get that right. But we also want to make sure that we have adequate and important services for palliative care. So all of those things will be constantly looked at, Cody.
0: Yeah. Hey, Federal Ministers meeting, or you're off today to who are you meeting with?
3: Well, I'm off today, Katie, and be flying out this afternoon, but a big couple of days coming up, and I think I touched on before, we've got the Aboriginal Health Roundtable in Sydney tomorrow, so that'll be there'll be representatives from AMSANT in the Northern Territory and myself at the table there, so we'll be looking at health services delivered for Aboriginal people here in the Northern Territory, but working with our colleagues from around the country to look at what's working best and look for new ideas. But what I would say is that the relationship we have with AMSANT in the Northern Territory is fantastic, and we're looking forward to that roundtable. But some of the things on the health ministers meeting. Katie, we'll be meeting Friday with the health ministers from around the country.
0: Mm-hmm.
3: Certainly long stay patients, aged care is a constant issue that we're really speaking about.
0: It's because, not just here, is it?
3: It's not just everywhere. Here. So when we talk about 80 beds, we're really talking about 10% of our beds are occupied by long stay patients. But on average, it's about 10% right around the country at the moment. So it is a national issue. The federal government really needs to turn their mind to it. But one of the other issues that we will look at is the private health insurance rebate as well, which at the moment, under the federal government, it could place an extra $255 on the cost of private health insurance for patients or for seniors over the age of 65.
0: Yeah. So they're going to be out of pocket another $250.
3: $255, the estimates are at the moment. Our concern, Katie, is that it could impact around 13,800 elderly people in the Northern Territory.
0: And that's a lot.
3: But the problem is, Katie, when health insurance starts going up and it costs more, people pull out of that.
0: That's exactly
3: right. When people aren't in the private system, Katie, well, they're coming into the public system.
0: Yeah.
3: We've already got a range of pressures right across the Northern Territory when it comes to our health system. What we don't need at the moment is an extra number of elderly patients coming through the hospitals. We would prefer them to be able to afford their private health care because that's what they've been doing for many, many years. So for that change for the seniors, $255, could put significant pressure on their weekly budgets.
0: Yeah, I just think it's a real kick in the guts for our seniors. They pay their taxes their whole lives. You reach this point where, you know, we should be looking after them, not charging them more.
3: Exactly. And, you know, these are the issues. We want the federal government to do more. You know, the Northern Territory is already the lowest funded when it comes to health funding right across all of Australia, and states and territories, we're at the very bottom when it comes to funding. So to put further pressure on our elderly citizens here in the Northern Territory, $255, it does make a difference. And what we want to see is them going through the private healthcare. If they can't afford it, it'll put more pressure on the public system.
0: Well, Steve Edgington, the Minister for Health, I better let you go. I think we're only meant to have you for 10 minutes, mate. Thank you very much for your time.
3: Good on you, Katie, and good morning to all the listeners.
0: Thank you. We appreciate it. 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
2: 360 with Katie Wolf.
0: And, well, a bit of a change of pace. We know that the Northern Territory's Nepalese community has gathered in grief as the devastating disaster continues to unfold in Nepal. Candlelit vigils were held in Darwin and Alice Springs on Sunday, with hundreds turning out to support those waiting for news of family and friends. The disaster was triggered by flooding and a landslide following the melting of a glacier. Now, joining us on the show to speak more about the situation, a non-resident of the Nepali Association of the Northern Territory, Trilakhan Sapkatar. Good morning to you. Oh, we're just having a bit of an issue there with the phone line. Hopefully I've got you. Good morning to you, Trilakhan.
4: Yeah, good morning. Yeah, that's right.
0: Thank you so much for your time this morning. I do apologise for that tech issue. Now tell me, I know there's been an enormous outpouring of grief from the Nepalese community here in the Northern Territory. What has the past few days been like for you and the community?
4: So we are deeply saddened by the devastating floods in Nepal, which have caused loss of life and left people missing and affected many families. Almost 1.6 million people are affected from that flash floods, and 987 bodies are recovered, and still 4,000 people are still missing.
0: Trilakhan,
4: it's very horrible.
0: It's very horrible. It is. I can't even begin to imagine the sadness and the heartbreak, the utter heartbreak that you must all be feeling, you know, being all the way here in the Northern Territory, but your heart still being in Nepal.
4: That's right. That's right. But Nepal is our country of birth, and although we are thousands of kilometres away, our hearts are still there. Our friends and families are still suffering from that floods, and our community members' families are also affected by that incident.
0: Have there been community members here in the Northern Territory who are still waiting to hear from their family or their friends?
4: That's right. Yeah, just some like a three families are affected, and they are already back home, and they are still waiting for their families to find, and they are just living there.
0: I know that vigils were held in both Darwin and Alice Springs on Sunday. What did that mean to see so many Territorians come out and stand alongside the Nepalese community?
4: So that vigil means a lot for us. Like a lot of like multicultural people have joined hands with us. That's a perfect example of the humanity. That's when people suffer, then everyone gets hurt. And that vigil is just for wishing for those who are lost, get found as soon as possible and get in touch with their loved ones. Mm. May every departed soul rest in eternal peace. And may the grieving families find the strength and courage, and may all affected communities find the strength to recover, rebuild and reheal. That's all about the candlelight vigil is. Mm. Every flame light on that day is for the pray for the people who are already lost their life, and pray for those who are still waiting for their families to come back.
0: I mean, I think it goes without saying that everybody in the Northern Territory is praying for everybody, you know, that's impacted at this point in time. It's utterly heartbreaking. For Territorians who may want to help, is there anything that they can do to support the Nepalese community and the recovery effort?
4: So Nepalese government has officially announced their link for Prime Minister Relief Fund. So the people around the world can use that QR code if they like to donate directly to the Prime Minister Relief Fund.
0: Yeah.
4: And also Non-Resident Nepalese Association Australia has organized the GoFundMe campaign. And people, those who like to collectively donate to NRNA Fund, people can donate to NRNA Australia GoFund account, and that money is donating, like sending back to Prime Minister Relief Fund directly. Okay. And the last time we donated around 44,000, and
0: wow,
4: remaining, I think there is another lot, could be a similar amount we can donate to the Prime Minister Relief Fund again.
0: Yeah, and no doubt that every dollar raised is going to be absolutely needed to support families, to support everybody at this point in time over there battling through this disaster.
4: That's right. We hope so.
0: Yeah.
4: We appreciate that Prime Minister Relief Fund going to release the fund as soon as possible to get those who are in need.
0: Well, Trailachan, I really appreciate you having a chat with us this morning. I thank you so very much for your time, and certainly my thoughts and prayers are with you and the whole community here in the Northern Territory that's been impacted.
4: Thank you, Katie, for having me in this morning. Thank you very much for your thoughts and words.
0: Thank you. I appreciate your time. And it is just tragic to hear there the way in which we know that the Nepalese community here in the Northern Territory is hurting, absolutely hurting at this point in time. And that was the from the Non-Resident Nepali Association of the Northern Territory, Trailachan Sapkota, and just having a chat to us about the impact, but also how you can help if you would like to. Now, it is just a couple of minutes away from 10 o'clock. We are going to take a bit of a break. When we come back, we'll get the latest in local news with Kathleen. Plenty more coming your way this morning after 10.
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10: Morning, I'm Jackie Lim. Another three Aussies have been located in Nepal, meaning the number of unaccounted for Australians has fallen to 38. International Development Minister Anne Alley has told the ABC it follows another two found yesterday.
11: Of those that have been located, there were some in Nepal, some in Tibet, and three of them were completely outside the crisis area altogether. The assumption is that they hadn't been able to make contact since the crisis began.
10: Australia's biggest lender is warning house prices still have further to fall. The Commonwealth Bank forecasting values will drop 9% on average by April next year. It says another rate rise will put even more pressure on the market, which is expected to recover in the second half of 2027. The AFP have swooped on the Melbourne home of a former senior CFMEU official as part of an ongoing corruption probe into Victoria's building industry. Officers arrived at John Perkovich's house earlier this morning with investigators searching the property. Penny Wong is set for a temporary pay boost while acting as Prime Minister. With Anthony Albanese and his deputy both overseas, the Foreign Minister is acting PM and for the first time is eligible for a higher duties allowance. That could leave her around $1,900 better off over the next 4 days. And Dolly Parton's Hollywood Walk of Fame star has been targeted by vandals just days after the country music legend's death. Crews are now working to repair the damage. In sport, Panthers skipper Isaiah Yeo is a chance to return for this week's clash against the Tigers. He's been named on the extended bench as he works his way back from a pec injury. Winger Tom Jenkins telling Nine it would be a massive boost.
12: I'd like to see Mac return. You sort of can't ever really rule Yeo out.
10: And it appears Lions star Lachie Neale is bound for Collingwood. The Joel Brownlow medalist is tipped to sign a 3-year deal with the Pies next season. An announcement is expected to be made once Brisbane's season ends. That's the latest in news and sport.
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0: Checking those tides, we are expecting a low tide of 1.09 metres at 3:30 this afternoon. The weather forecast today, well, it's a sunny day ahead with light winds, 33 the expected top in the city, 34 in the rural area, 33 degrees today in Catherine, and right now in Darwin. Well, actually, we'll go to Catherine first. It's currently sitting on 26 degrees in Darwin City, right now on 29 degrees, and Berry Springs currently on 29.
2: Katie Wolf, covering the issues that are important to you.
0: Well, We survived the first hour somehow with every tech issue possibly happening and three interviews back to back without an ad break in between. But we got there in the end, managed to get the phones working, thankfully. If you do want to get in contact with us, I know a few of you having a bit of a laugh about the tech issues this morning, but thankfully everything seems to be sorted out now. If you do want to send us a message, we always love to hear from you. 0499 711 360. Kathleen Gazzola joins me in the studio. Good morning, Kat.
13: Good morning.
0: Look, I try not to sort of point out the tech issues, but probably not quite as bad or on par with the time where we couldn't go to ads or couldn't do anything for more than 20 minutes.
13: Yes, I was, running around passing you pieces of paper to read. That time I was trying to just signal someone to come and fix a line while trying to listen to your interviews and cut it up.
0: Yeah, look, we try our best in here with what we've got.
13: Yeah, that's right.
0: Maybe we need to just revert back to not having anything digital and we might be fine.
13: Yeah.
0: I don't know. Don't know how you'd go doing that, but yeah. Anyways, there's plenty happening when it comes to local news, and news today is brought to you by the Motor Accidents Compensation. Have you moved to the Territory recently? You must change or update your registration within 3 months. Get NT registered today. No rego, no cover.
13: The Australian Medical Association of the Northern Territory has argued while a code yellow isn't in place at Royal Darwin Hospital, the facility is effectively operating at that level. It comes as revealed on 360 earlier this week. Patients are beginning to move into the new 32-bed ward with 13 already in there today. The $23.95 million multi-purpose facility will provide care for bariatric, renal and general medical patients with the first 12 beds operating as part of a staged rollout. The ward features beside bed cardiac monitoring, additional isolation and bariatric accommodation, as well as spaces for patients experiencing cognitive impairment. Minister Steve Edgington told you just a short time ago that he's set to make an announcement on a private operator for the Darwin Private Hospital in about the next 2 weeks.
0: Let's hope that, you know, that we hear that announcement and that it's got everything we need. Like, he made it very loud and clear and has done now on numerous occasions, as has the Chief Minister, Mr. Leo Finocchiaro, that they expect that private operator to deliver maternity services.
13: Absolutely. I mean, private health insurance isn't cheap. So if that's what you're paying for, that kind of thing here in the Northern Territory, you want to be able to access it like everyone else can around the country.
0: And, you know, on the flip side then as well, hearing that for our seniors, your private health is going up $225, I think he said, or was it $255? $255 a year. Well, you want to make sure that you've got adequate services.
13: Absolutely.
0: When you're paying that money for your private health. Gee, it gives you the shits when everything goes up all the time, but the level of service doesn't get any better.
13: Exactly. And, you know, the fact that the private hospital is going through its challenges has put extra pressure on Royal Darwin, doesn't need.
0: That's exactly right. What else should we know about, Kat?
13: Extra policing measures were deployed at the Darwin Convention Centre this morning after a scheduled anti-development protest was held there. Dozens of frack-free NT protesters gathered outside the facility today as NT Resources Week activities get underway, with three keynote events scheduled and attended by the nation's leading energy and resources professionals. In a statement, NT Police have confirmed there was high visibility police present throughout the event, including members from the Territory Safety Division and the Mounted Police Unit conducting patrols. A designated protest area was also established outside the centre to facilitate lawful protest activity. The NT government is set to establish a new mineral emblem to recognise the importance of mining and minerals to the Territory. Chief Minister Leo Finocchiaro will announce the initiative at the NT Resources Week conference today, with the emblem to be developed in partnership with the Minerals Council of Australia. The community will soon be invited to choose from a selection of minerals found across the NT to represent the Territory's mining heritage and industry.
0: What do you reckon it should be, Kathleen?
13: Well, I've heard a few people suggest, you know, uranium, maybe even. I know we've done so many. I mean, rare earths are meant to come in. I don't know what. Is it what it looks like? Or,
0: I don't know exactly how it works.
13: No, well, we can't take gold. Apparently, Victoria has gold, and I mean, they had the gold rush history, back in the 1800s or whatever it was.
0: Mm-hmm.
13: You know, we mine so many things up here.
0: Yeah. I don't know. I don't know what it should be. Maybe our listeners can tell us.
13: Yeah, it'll be interesting to see what they come up with.
0: Yep.
13: And up to 60 young Territorians will get a head start in the mining industry with a new mining cadets program to be delivered through schools and Charles Darwin University, TAFE. You obviously spoke to the Minerals Council of the NT regarding this program earlier in the week. It will help school leavers move into jobs, apprenticeships, traineeships or further study while building a pipeline of job-ready local workers.
0: Good stuff. Kathleen Gazzola, thanks so much for keeping us up to date with local news.
13: Thank you.
0: It is just on 10 minutes after 10 o'clock. Now, still to come your way this hour, well, we're going to take you back through some of what the Health Minister, Steve Edgington, had to say on the show just a little earlier this morning. I'll also take you back through some of what Dr. Dana Duncan had said on the show earlier this morning. We know that health has been such a huge topic of discussion for really quite some time. There's no doubt about that. It does sound as though the Health Department and the Minister are making moves to try and manage the issues that we're experiencing within the Health Department in terms of, you know, the hospital being under strain and under stress. Certainly the AMA have been very vocal in what they feel does need to happen across the board. And it doesn't all just come down to, you know, additional beds at Royal Darwin Hospital. They have said that bringing those aged care beds online is going to make a massive difference. So I hope that we are not too far away from the shovel hitting the dirt, whatever you want to say, out there in Palmerston for the aged care facility. It is honestly, it's something that we've been talking about for years. If you've been listening to this show over the years, you will know that we were talking about this when Natasha Files was the Health Minister. We've spoken about it for years and years. So I really hope that it's not far off that work getting underway. Look, we'll talk more about all of the health issues, though, in the next couple of minutes. Also coming your way this morning at 10:30, Jared Berg, the head of research at Cotality, is going to be joining us because we know that Australia's housing downturn is deepening with national home values falling for a fifth consecutive month in August. New data shows that prices dropped 0.9% while auction clearance rates also fell. Darwin was the only capital to record growth up 0.1%. So not a huge amount, but still a little bit there. And I guess we were coming from a pretty low. So I'm not sure whether that's the reason behind it, but we'll talk a little more about that. We've also got plenty of messages on the text line this morning. Let's take a look at a few of those. There's one here that says, good morning, Katie. Amazing how the DCC operations centre full to the brim with vehicles while less than 50 metres from the entrance. There's a drive-in, drive-out pothole that's been exposed for weeks, if not months, every day. Many of these so-called operational staff drive around it onto or into this tyre wrecker, yet not one has the brains to fix it. Must be at the bottom of the list for the operational pothole repair truck. Em, let us know exactly where it is. I'd be very keen to find out. And I don't know, I'm not making excuses, but I do wonder whether it is on a road that's potentially managed by the Northern Territory Government. But even if that is the case, this is where people get really annoyed, isn't it? Where if you see something like that and it's not getting fixed, you start to scratch your head and wonder why. And if it's a case where it is a road that's a Northern Territory Government road, well, then you go, is bureaucracy going mad where you're not actually able to fix something that's right outside your doorstep? Another one here that says, oh man, full Katie techno edition, says Matt in Humpty Doo this morning. Oh, Matt. Mate, I don't know if you could feel my pain, but as the phone line was doing that this morning, I was getting very frustrated indeed. Another here on the technical issues, and it says, hey, Katie and Kathleen, the joys of modern tech. Good morning, Dr. Duncan. Can you, and then it says, you poor things, old Croc Me has dramas every day with my phone and those auto hand dryers, soap dispensers, trying to get gates and doors to open, etc. All those gadgets hate me. Oh dear. Please send me back to the 20th century, says Soz. Yeah, I was not loving that this morning, as I'm sure you could probably tell. It was making me quite annoyed. Now, another message coming through. It says, hi, Katie. Just one of the many Darwinites who have experienced the crap service at Royal Darwin Hospital. 3 appointments to see a specialist. First, So how is your wrist today? Appointment was for my leg or foot. Second, different specialist. I'm not sure why I'm supposed to be what I'm supposed to be seeing you for today? Question mark. Third, different specialist. Yet again, sorry, we seem to have lost your medical file. Oh my goodness. Next available appointment, 12 months out. So as the relevant territory saying goes, if in pain, get on a plane, no matter the political persuasion of the incumbent Northern Territory government, privatised health will forever remain top heavy instead of providing real health care for Territorians. That's a real shame to hear that you're in that situation. And look, I had a bit of a giggle then, and I know that you probably intended it that way as well, but it's so not funny, is it? It's absolutely not funny at all, but if you don't laugh, you'll cry. And to be then trying to see a specialist and they don't know exactly what you're in there for is mind-blowing. I get it that they're busy, but yeah, we need to get this sorted. Now, there's one here that says, come on, CLP, you're telling the public bullshit. You don't have the staff. You're not asking the right staff on working conditions. You're risking lives. Honesty goes a long way, says that message. Another one here that says, gee whiz, Katie, during the wonderful COVID period, I seem to remember that buildings sprang up all over Australia in a matter of weeks. Yet when one building to accommodate aged Territorians, old mate Waffles blaming the federal tuggers and saying another couple of years to win up a structure that's fit for purpose. We've got some of the best engineers and builders right here in the Northern Territory. All we really need is politicians prepared to lead, not waffle. Everyone's on fire this morning. Thank you very much for those messages. I'm going to take a really quick break. There's still plenty more to come. When we come back, I will take you through a little bit more of what the Health Minister, Steve Edgington, had to say right here on Mix.
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0: It is 18 minutes after 10 o'clock. Now, if you've just joined us this morning, there's been a lot of discussion around health, and we know that the Northern Territory government up at the hospital this morning at Royal Darwin Hospital holding a press conference, indeed talking about the new ward coming online. We know the first 12 beds open they've opened with more coming online in the coming weeks. Now, we did speak to the AMA, the Australian Medical Association's Dr. Dana Duncan, a little earlier this morning about some of the issues, some of the concerns that we're grappling with at the moment. Take a listen. From your perspective, how are things tracking at the moment at our major hospital, and what are the staff telling you?
1: Look, we're really balancing on knife's edge most days at RDH, and we've normalised a state of disaster. And it's getting to the point that we're always very careful to not say that it's unsafe for patients, because our doctors and nurses are working so hard to deliver healthcare. But it's gotten to the point now that it's unsafe for our staff. And we're in this downward spiral where our staff are becoming so burnt out. They're suffering from moral injury from not being able to deliver the healthcare that they want to and that their patients deserve. And then they're leaving. And that leaves us with the same amount of work to be delivered by fewer staff. And we're continuing to lose staff. We're continuing to burn people out. And it's absolutely not sustainable.
0: Dr. Duncan, we heard, I mean, to me, that is completely concerning, the fact that staff are reaching that burnout point where they're then wanting to leave is not a good thing in any way, shape or form. I mean, over the last 24 hours, well, yesterday on the show, we heard from Fiona Renshaw, who had explained that the new 32-bed ward is progressively coming online, and also said that a rapid assessment clinic's going to be phased in a staged approach. They are also looking at utilising the Corella ward at different times or in different ways at the private hospital. Will any of that make a difference?
1: There's two issues here. The first is an acute and serious overcapacity crisis, and these pressure release valves are important to have.

0: the AMA and ANMF to look at how we can fortify our whole health system to prevent this from continuing to happen in the future.
1: So obviously you're talking more long term. What is needed longer term? Like, what are we just talking new hospital? What do you mean?
0: New hospital is one small part of the picture, but really to prevent this overcapacity crisis from continuing to happen, it's about preventative primary care, preventable hospitalisations, and making sure that everyone's working to their top of scope and capacity in community. So looking at remote clinics, making sure there's enough space in the health clinics and enough housing that we can have doctors out in community and remote area nurses delivering as much care as possible to prevent people from needing to come to Darwin, but also in primary care, both in Darwin and in the community, making sure that people are getting that preventative health care.
1: That was Dana Duncan, the Vice President of the Australian Medical Association, on the show a little earlier this morning. We then caught up with Steve Edgington, the Minister for Health, and spoke a little bit more about some of the work that is currently underway to try and deal with the pressure on our health system. Here is some of what Steve Edgington had detailed.
2: Really pleasing to see because we've committed $23.9 million to open the 32-bed ward facility. Getting out there on the ground this morning and talking to staff, we actually have 13 patients in the ward at the moment, so that transitioning process is well underway.
1: So they're straight in?
2: Straight in, 13 patients, and the transition I think started earlier in the week, and probably by somewhere around the end of the month we're anticipating that that ward will be fully operational. The staff out there have been doing their training and the commissioning of the ward, so they've done an amazing job, and they're working as we speak.
1: Certainly from what I'm hearing from you and from the department, there are a number of measures that you're implementing to try to really sort some of these pressures out that are on our major hospital. And it's not just Royal Darwin Hospital, though. We know that there's pressure on our hospitals and our health service right around the Northern Territory. So there are a number of levers that are being pulled. But you've still got the unions and you know, healthcare workers saying that they're really concerned that it's not enough. Minister, some are questioning if you're up to the job. Are you?
2: I'm up to the job, all right, Katie. I can assure you that the work that we're doing at the moment, not only through my office, but with the executive team at the moment, they're working with the unions. And I hear the noise coming from the unions, and I hear the concerns coming from the unions, because we want to ensure that the staff are safe in the workplace. We want to ensure that they're able to come to work, deal with the workloads that they're facing. So this is the constant work that we're doing. So yes, I listen to everything that's being said, but at the moment we're opening the 32-bed ward, the 24-bed mental health facility, but we're looking at those rapid assessment clinics so that we can deal with those issues at an earlier stage when they come into our EDs. But what I want to assure listeners is that we're working right across the board with staff. I'm listening to staff. I get out there and listen to staff on the ground, and we're implementing as much as we can in a coordinated way to take pressure off the health system.
1: All right, Minister, let's talk maternity. Where is the negotiation at with the private service at the moment?
2: Well, at the moment, there was a switch of hospital down in, I think, Hobart recently. So we're anticipating, talking to McGrath-Nicol, the receivers, we're hopeful that there could be a decision within the next 2 weeks in regard to the private hospital here in Darwin.
1: So 2 weeks, hopefully we'll know.
2: We're hopeful. Look, we can't put an actual time frame up, but given there was a recent announcement interstate, we're hopeful that there could be an announcement coming for Darwin.
1: But, and is there someone, is there a preferred tenderer or a preferred operator from your perspective?
2: Look, we put out a letter to potential operators, and we had feedback from those operators in regard to delivering maternity services at the private hospital here in Darwin. We've had a range of feedback, but at the moment the receivers, McGrath-Nicol, are down to two proponents, and that's Calvary and also Purpose Co, which is the health scope change into a not-for-profit organisation. So they're the two on the list at the moment, and hopefully McGrath-Nicol will be making a decision very shortly.
1: And you've made it very clear that whoever takes over that hospital, they must reinstate maternity
2: services.
1: We've
2: made it very clear, and what we have done is we've written to McGrath-Nicol, the receiver, and we've also written to proponents that we will do everything possible to make sure maternity services are reinstated here at the private hospital. And we said that we will take any legal, legislative or economic measures to make sure that that happens, and that includes negotiating

0: and bed buys and a whole range of things. But the ultimate is we want to see maternity services re-established at the private hospital, and we're going to do everything possible to make that happen.
1: All right, Minister, what about work on the maternity ward when it comes to that funding that the Prime Minister flew into Darwin to announce?
0: Well, we haven't received the money yet, but...
1: Can you still start the work?
0: Yeah, and that's what I was going to say. Yeah. So the department is putting the all of the plans together at the moment. We'll need to go through a tender process, but all of that work and the planning on what we can really achieve with that $10 million is underway from the department. NT Health is doing a great job working through what that scope will look like, Katie, and, you know, as I've said many times, we did ask for an original $35 million. We're down to $10 million, so we've really got to make sure the dollar goes as far as possible.
1: How have we not got the money yet? Or what's the usual process? Is that normal?
0: Well...
1: I don't know. I've never received a federal funding grant.
0: I think, Katie, we've heard a number of promises. We heard promises from the member for Solomon that the cheque was in the mail. The Prime Minister was here and said that the $10 million is here. Look... I'm hoping that it's imminent, but what I can assure listeners and those mothers out there, we're working to ensure that the scope is ready to go, all of the planning's done so that we can commence that work as soon as possible.
1: Okay. So when do you reckon it could start?
0: Well, as soon as we get the money, but I'm sort of hopeful that we'll see the money soon. It has been promised, but I'm hopeful that that work will be well and truly underway this year.
1: Well, and hopefully they get cracking on it very quickly. So by the end of this year, Steve Edgington, the Health Minister, is saying a little bit earlier on the show. Look, we're going to take a quick break. When we come back, a real change of pace. We're going to be speaking a little bit more about, home values.
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1: It is right on 10:30. Now we know that Australia's housing downturn is deepening, with national home values falling for a fifth consecutive month in August. New data showing that prices dropped 0.9%, while auction clearance rates also fell. Darwin was the only capital to record growth, up 0.1%. Now joining us on the line from Cotality, it is the head of research, Jared Berg. Good morning to you, Jared.
17: Morning, Katie. Great to be with you.
1: Yeah, lovely to have you on the show. First off, can you talk me through those numbers across Australia?
17: Yeah, so what we found for the month of August was a 0.9% decline across the country, really led by the major capitals. Sydney was down 1.4%, Melbourne down 1.1%, but a lot of those mid-sized capitals like Brisbane, Perth and Adelaide that had looked kind of bulletproof for so long have now entered decline as well. Darwin really is the exception to the rule. So Darwin's home values rose by 0.6%. And if we look over the course of winter as a whole, it was up close to 1%.
1: So, Jared, talk us through the reason for the other capital cities dropping and then, I guess, us still having that, you know, that small increase.
17: Yeah, it really speaks to demand-side pressure in the market. Even late last year when the market was at its hottest, we were seeing affordability being a key constraint in most of the cities. Mm. Then we've had three interest rate rises by the Reserve Bank. We've had the impact of higher energy prices flowing through into household budgets, loss of confidence as well. And then finally, we've had the impact of the changes in the federal budget, which has really hit the investor side of the market. So all of these factors have really built up and pushed down on the demand side. Now, where the big exception for Darwin is the stock of available properties right now.
1: Yeah.
17: So when we look at the total listings of properties, they're sitting almost 41% below the five-year average. Each year that's passed, really since 2024, we've seen this lack of supply within the Darwin market. And that's helped to keep the values continuing to rise.
1: Yeah, and I mean, you notice that if you are someone that keeps a bit of an eye on real estate, there isn't really a huge amount of stock available.
17: Yeah, and I think it's really a legacy of what we saw over the previous decade.
1: Yeah.
17: You know, so many of these things build up over a long-term period of time. But from 2014 through to essentially 2020, we saw this long-run downturn in the Darwin property market coming out of the peaks of the mining boom. So the median dwelling value in Darwin fell almost 27% between that start of 2014 and 2020. That's not an environment that really encourages new construction activity and just really creates a very challenging environment.
1: Just as a side note there, and talking about, the mining boom or the boom that we saw with the gas, do you think, like, we've had a massive announcement then earlier this week around the Beetaloo gas finally flowing from the Beetaloo, and the Northern Territory, or particularly Darwin, we're very sort of, like, the market is quite influenced by some of these industries booming and they're not going so well, isn't it?
17: Absolutely. I mean, yeah, bringing in skilled labour for these types of projects or, we obviously see military movements as well as having a big impact as well.
1: Yep.
17: In a comparatively smaller city than what we see in the rest of the country, it can have a huge impact on that underlying demand.
1: Hey, tell me, with the other capitals and with the other locations around Australia, how significant is a fifth consecutive monthly decline?
17: Look, it's broadly in line with what we've seen historically. So across the combined capital cities, in the last 40 years, we've seen 10 periods of downturn in the market as a whole. And look, it's coming down at the current rate towards one of the faster downturns that we've seen, probably reflecting those cumulative effects over time. But most of these downturns have lasted for 12 months or less, and only three of them have lasted for more than 12 months.
1: And do you think that it's going to be a similar situation with this one?
17: Yeah, look, the most likely situation is that it will be a little longer than 12 months this time.
1: Yeah.
17: Realistically, you need a lot of confidence to get buyers back into the market, and that's probably going to take rate cuts from the Reserve Bank. The recent trend around inflation is looking like the next move may be up.
1: Mm.
17: So that suggests that we do still have this lengthy window before buyers will get that confidence back.
1: Yeah. Hey, I know that, for all the reasons that you've stated in terms of that those home values falling, is that sort of the reason as well that we're seeing those auction clearance rates falling as well?
17: Yeah, very much so. Auction clearance rates are heavily weighted towards Sydney and Melbourne. They're the two largest markets for auction activity.
1: Mm.
17: And that mismatch between what buyers are willing and able to do and what sellers are hoping to receive has really reflected that drop-off in clearance rates recently.
1: Jared, anything else we should be aware of with the most recent data that's come through?
17: Look, I guess the broader story of the strength in Darwin is the current point of the cycle. It's not necessarily going to last longer term.
1: Yeah.
17: We have seen the deterioration in conditions in markets like Perth that really seemed very, very strong move quite quickly. And so if we do start to see those stock levels rising in Darwin, that will start to reduce some of that positivity in the market.
1: Well, Jared Berg, the Head of Research at Cotality, I always appreciate your time. Thank you so much for having a chat with us this morning.
17: Oh, not a problem at all.
1: Thank you. It is just 25 minutes away from 11 o'clock. And always interesting, isn't it, to speak a little bit more about those house prices and talking about those stock levels here in Darwin. It's something we've spoken about on numerous occasions, particularly, you know, when the federal government had made the announcement for the first home buyers. Oh, I reckon it was, well, up towards the end of last year, I want to say, or the beginning of this year. And we're looking at the stock levels, and there really wasn't a lot. You know, it was aimed at helping those first home buyers, but much of what was available was units and townhouses. And I guess we still don't have a huge amount of stock that is available. So what is up for grabs? You know, people are prepared to pay maybe a little bit more if you're in the market for a house. So it's interesting to keep an eye on. It is our biggest asset for so many of us. Now, there are plenty of messages coming through on the text line this morning. I'm going to take a very quick break, and when we come back, we'll get to a few of those.
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1: You are listening to 360. Plenty going on around the place. Plenty of messages coming through on the text line this morning. I've got one here that says, about bloody time the Northern Territory government finally reinstating private maternity services at Darwin Private Hospital. I gave birth to my two sons years ago and I'd be livid if I was paying private health fees and no services. It's appalling that women are going interstate to give birth. It is not acceptable, says this texter in Palmerston. And another coming through saying, regarding the Aboriginal health clinics, the concept was well-intentioned, but they seem to be very underutilised. The patients don't seem to go there and no one else is allowed to access them. At Humpty Doo, they reserve a pile of parking spaces that are also not used and people often have to park in the dirt across the road. Just seems to be such a waste of resources. I guess it depends which location as well, or which, you know, which service. Because I know certainly Danila Dilber, for example, they're always incredibly busy around the city. So it does just sort of depend. And even in Katherine and some of the other locations around the territory, some of those Indigenous health services are absolutely well accessed. But again, I suppose it depends where. Now, another coming through. Hi, Katie and Kathleen, are you able to ask Minister Edgington for an update on public housing reforms? I received advice in April, but have either missed any updates or there hasn't been one after my horrific experience has now left me suffering with PTSD from living next door to one of their tenants from hell. I just wish the government took safety in our communities more seriously. Thank you from a concerned resident in Palmerston. Now, I apologise that I didn't get the chance to ask him about that today. We were very much focused on health this morning, so definitely we'll try and get him on again to talk a little bit more about what's going on when it comes to housing. But look, joining me on the line at the moment is the wonderful Deb, keen to have a bit of a chat with us about the lack of early onset dementia services available to Territorians. Good morning, Deb.
0: Hi, Katie. How are you?
1: Yeah, really good. Tell us a little bit more about your concerns around dementia services.
0: My husband was showing signs of dementia about 5 years ago when he was 50. And he was diagnosed at 55 with, we call it young onset dementia.
1: Yep.
0: So basically it was 2 years of testing and neurology and all of that. And the staff were wonderful. I don't have any fault there, and I understand it's a very long process to get the diagnosis. But it's kind of the only terminal illness, because dementia is terminal. It's not just forgetting your keys and forgetting someone's name. It's debilitating with hallucinations and incontinence and ending up nonverbal in a wheelchair. You know, it's pretty grim.
1: Yeah.
0: I think it's the only terminal illness that you are told you are going, this is going to kill you, and then they go and give you a pamphlet and send you home. And the worst thing is, if you are under 65, you are on your own. Dementia ward, the dementia ward will only take dementia patients 65 and over. So if you've got cancer at 30 or you've got cancer at 70, you are treated the same, with the same respect and the same services and the same care. But if you are under 65, and the dementia rates in very young people are skyrocketing in this country, there are people in their 40s with dementia. And we are treated differently. So the only option for when I can no longer care for him, which he's fine at the moment, I can care for him now, but that will change, will be an NDIS group home. Now, an NDIS group home is not a dementia facility. It's a suburban house. It's not secure, and it doesn't have dementia facilities and training. It's just a group care house. That is not going to work.
1: No.
0: And what I don't understand is even the private dementia care facilities, which are thousands and thousands and thousands of dollars a year that you have to pay, even they won't take him because he's under 65. And I couldn't afford to pay $1,500 a week anyway. But the thing is, another thing I want to get across to people is how lonely it is as a carer. All your friends abandon you. I could count on one hand who I can rely on now, and that's it. Everyone else has disappeared because they don't want to know. You know, oh, dementia, ooh, I might catch it, you know. And it's really lonely. I can't just quit work. I'm too young. I can't retire, because getting dementia in your 40s and 50s is financially obliterating. And I also want to just say to the people out there, when someone tells you that their 50-year-old partner has dementia, please do not say, oh, my 90-year-old Nana does too. That's not helping.
1: Oh, shit, no.
0: 90-year-old Nana has a facility to go to. 90-year-old Nana is still not working. 90-year-old Nana is not working a 50-hour week running a family business.
1: Deb,
0: it's a totally different situation, and nobody is aware of what's going on because they're so blissfully ignorant. And it's it's really hard being a carer and working full time and running a 5-acre block.
1: Deb, I'm really, really sorry that, you know, that you and your partner are going through this. You are such a bloody good person. Honestly, Kathleen and I were just saying off air before, every time that we speak to somebody on this show that, you know, that is in their hour of need, that something goes on, you are dead set, the first person to put your hand up to help other people. So I'm so sorry to hear as well that, you know, that you're not getting that support that you absolutely deserve, because I reckon you'd give it to everybody else around you. But I know you're not, you know, you're not calling me for me to feel sorry for you, because you are a legend.
0: No, I just want people to understand, yeah, because like the NDIS, I'd rather set my head on fire than deal with them ever again. It's been a horrible experience. It's months and months and months of them giving us a package we can't use.
1: Mm.
0: So they give us the golden box but not the key, and they won't help us. They say, if you need extra help, we need to reapply, and that's another 87 pages to fill out that I don't understand.
1: Well, while you're also trying to care and run a bloody business and do everything else, like it's bullshit.
0: The NDIS has been one of the most frustrating, degrading, unsympathetic situations I've ever found myself in with these people who are supposed to help terminally ill, disabled people.
1: Yep.
0: You know, he doesn't have a lisp or a stutter.
1: Mm.
0: This is going to kill him.
1: Deb, what have you seen interstate or through, you know, like, because you're a smart woman. I know that you would have discussed, you know, with other people and you would have looked at what's happening in other places. What access do people have in other places that we could maybe try to push for here in the Northern Territory? I mean, for a start, I don't think that your age should actually limit you from being able to get support or to be able to, you know, to go into a facility. Like, to me, that's ageist. Reverse ageism.
0: Dementia, you need a dementia facility, not a group home.
1: Yep.
0: And I know other people down south, their partners are in NDIS homes as well because they're under 65.
1: Mm.
0: And it's a disease. It's not an age or a race, because if he was Indigenous, he would be eligible. So they don't. They just kick us twice.
1: Yeah,
0: because he's white and under 65.
1: Yeah, no, that, like, the thing is, dementia does not discriminate. It should not matter where you come from or your age.
0: Yeah.
1: If you've got dementia, you've got dementia.
0: Yeah, and it's not. It's such a unique, if I can put it, I hate it. I hate that disease with a passion.
1: Yeah.
0: I hate what it's done to him. And it's not, you know, it's not like he's sick, but he's still him.
1: Mm.
0: You know, so you've got the physical and the mental side of dementia that kicks you every day. And it's just wrong. The whole system should be specific to the illness.
1: Mm.
0: And not race or age.
1: Yep. Deb.
0: And sorry for getting upset.
1: No, not at all. Deb, not at all. Don't you ever apologise to me. You're a bloody good woman and you always have been so supportive of me and this show. So the least you can do is have a chat with me on air today about this, because you know what? I bet that you are not alone. I bet you're not the only person here in the Northern Territory that's going through this. And what you will do is make sure that everyone's aware of what's going on. So it's actually really bloody strong of you to come on air and to be tough enough to talk openly about it. Deb, what can we do? What can I do to try and help you to make sure that we can do better for Territorians with dementia that are under the age of 65?
0: I think if you could get onto the people in the health minister's office or something like that, because I'll listen to you before they care about a pleb like us. They don't care about us.
1: That should not be the case, Deb.
0: But it's fact. If you can get onto the system and say the disease needs to be treated, and discriminating someone because of their age or race is disgusting.
1: All right, Deb, we'll do our best. I will certainly make sure that we, you know, that we make sure that this info is passed on. I am so sorry that you and your partner are going through this. As I said, you are a wonderful person. You've done a lot for me over these years, and you've done a lot for a lot of other people over the years. So, I tell you what, I hope that that we can make some change. And please stay in contact with me. We'll stay in contact with you. Let's try and do something so that that you don't have to keep going through this. Thank you so much.
0: Thank you, Katie.
1: Thank you, Deb. We love you, mate. Lots of love to you and all my prayers to you guys. Thank you so much. It is just 10 minutes away from 11 o'clock, and Deb is a tough woman. You know, she's a bloody tough woman. So for her to be in the situation that her and her partner are currently in and the system to be letting them down in that way is just bullshit. Honestly, nobody, no territory and no human should be in a situation where you receive a diagnosis like dementia and then you feel like you're left on your own, you're given a pamphlet and that's it. Like Ted said, how are people meant to cope? I'd be really, really interested to hear this morning if there is anybody else that is listening that's in a situation that's similar to Deb's family and to try and sort of, I guess, you know, to try to talk a little bit more about this. Like that's, you know, to me, it's mind-blowing. And I know that for a lot of you listening this morning, it will be quite mind-blowing as well. But people deserve support when they are at their lowest. Like I, you know, I'll never forget, and it's a very different situation, but I'll never forget even when my dad was diagnosed with cancer at 60 years old and you go in and you try to get some support from Centrelink and you're not eligible for anything because you've still got a wife and your wife's still working. You know, when people are at their lowest and they're going through the toughest times in their life, it should actually be when the government supports you, whether it's at a Northern Territory scale or whether it's a federal scale. You shouldn't feel like you're left on your ass on your own when you're going through those hardest times in your life. Now, there are plenty of messages coming through this morning, and a friend of mine's just messaged through and said, well done, Deb, on sharing your family's experience and advocating for early onset dementia patients. More people need to be made aware of this because you are right. The figures are increasing and the health system needs to keep up to offering support to families such as yours. Sending so much love, says that message. Another one. Hi, Katie. Dementia does not just affect the person with it. It affects so many others. Sadly, many people don't want to know about it. I have a fantastic auntie who's looking after my uncle who's got dementia. Fortunately for her, our family refuses to let her handle it alone. It is hard to see the once strong, independent and active person who is my idol reduced to a shell of his former self by this insidious disease. And you know, then to think about the fact that it's made all that more difficult because you can't actually get the support that you need through the government. Like, I just think, how are we in a situation where, you know, where because you're not under 65, you can't get the same support as somebody who's over 65? Now, I've got one here that says, Deb, you are a bloody legend and I'm so sorry that you and your partner have been dealt this hand. Hang in there and know that people are here for you and will fight for things to change. Somebody else has just messaged through and said, heartbreaking from Deb and unfortunately an all too common situation. She is totally bang on with everything she's saying and her situation is outrageous. About box ticking, so unfair. Bureaucracy absolutely sucks and they do their best to not help taxpayers and workers. The NDIS is hopeless, says Soz. You know, I know that she is not alone. I know that there will be other people whose families are going through the exact same situation. But how, you know, like how do we reach a point where the very departments, the very entities that are meant to be there to help people when they need it, do the exact opposite? Keep those messages coming. Keep those calls coming. We always love to hear from you.

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13: Morning, I'm Jackie Lim. Another three Aussies have been found alive in Nepal a week on from the flooding event that's now claimed the life of 1,000 people. Meantime, relief agencies say families are living in extremely difficult conditions while rescue teams continue battling difficult terrain to get aid into isolated communities.
14: What we're starting to see now is a very serious secondary threat of illness for the communities that are still living in there or in the evacuation centres. With the mud that has come down, there's also a very strong smell of decay.
13: National Director of World Vision Nepal, Roslyn Gabriel there. The Nationals leader insists the three-party coalition isn't going to happen. That's despite Pauline Hanson calling for her party and the Liberals to join forces to defeat Labor. Matt Canavan has told Nine his party won't get in bed with One Nation.
15: Ms Hanson taps into a vein of frustration, but when pushed on what her plans are, say, for migration, she had three different policies in 3 minutes. So I don't think that is going to provide the right solutions for what we need as a country.
13: The man accused of fatally shooting conservative commentator Charlie Kirk will stand trial on murder charges. A Utah judge has ruled there's enough evidence for the case against Tyler Robinson to proceed. He faces seven charges, including aggravated murder, which carries the death penalty in Utah. And from movie set to centre court, teenager Thea Frodeen has made her US Open debut. The California youngster went down to Australian Open champion Elena Rybakina 5 years after working as a body double in the Serena and Venus Williams biopic King Richard. In sport, the Crows have released a statement shooting down reports Matthew Nicks' job is on the line on Saturday night. There's talk he could be sacked if they lose to the Bulldogs in their elimination final. Former Dons coach James Hurd telling Nine it'd be a terrible move if they did.
16: To sack a coach after 18 wins and 15 wins, I just think sounds absolutely ludicrous.
13: And team sheets for the final round of the NRL home and away season have been released. The Roosters are resting nine of their players for Friday night's blockbuster against the Rabbitohs. That's the latest in news and sport.
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17: Checking those tides, and we are expecting a low tide of 1.09 metres at 3:30 this afternoon. And the weather forecast today, it's a sunny day ahead with light winds, 33 the expected top in the city, 34 in the rural area, and 33 degrees today in Katherine. Now, just taking a closer look at the temperatures right now in Darwin City, sitting on 30 degrees in the rural area. It's currently on 31 degrees, and Katherine on 29.
4: Katie Wolf, covering the issues that are important to you.
17: another busy hour coming your way. We are, in about 15 minutes' time, going to be speaking a little bit more about the Northern Territory's... Well, it's a tough subject. It's been a heavy morning, to be honest. The Northern Territory continuing, unfortunately, to record Australia's highest suicide rate. Community leaders, people and lived with experience, as well as clinicians, they're going to be coming together in Darwin for the 8th annual NT World Suicide Prevention Day Forum. So Lydia Dilembo from Sabrina's Reach for Life, the co-founder, is going to be joining us on the show at about 11:20 to speak more about that and some of what will be discussed at that event and some of the ways that you are able to seek that assistance. Now, also coming your way this hour, we're going to whip around the nation. I'll let you know what's making news headlines in other states and territories. But my producer, Kathleen Gazzola, joins me in the studio. Good morning again, Kat.
0: Good morning.
17: Following that conversation with Deb just before 11 o'clock, speaking about dementia in younger people, we've had a number of callers just call through to talk about not necessarily dementia, but illnesses.
0: Yes.
17: And as a younger people, not being able to get the support that others can.
0: Yeah, absolutely. I mean, certainly Deb's story is very difficult, and she's also not the first person we've had on to discuss early onset dementia and some of those challenges associated with caring for someone under that 65 age. And, you know, and not to diminish what Deb is obviously going through, but people called up because Deb spoke about that age and when you're under that 65, how difficult it is to access extra support. So we had someone call up to let us know about, you know, she felt very sad for Deb, but as someone suffering from fibro and she had to stop work in her 40s and chronic pain and not being able to get that support, and then someone else who is caring for her cousin who's 46 and all the associated extra issues that come from diabetes. She's on dialysis, waiting for a transplant, and just not being able to access NDIS, not being eligible for it, and there just not being that extra support and services here in the Northern Territory under the health system, and being told the diagnosis at the doctors and then handed a pamphlet and off you
17: on
0: go.
17: On your way, which is just unbelievable. Someone messaged through and said the workers in the dementia field are busting their souls to ensure that they give the best they can. It's not the workers. This hurts if they're being blamed. No, not in any way, shape or form were the workers being blamed. In fact, I don't know how that could even be taken from what Deb had said. What she was saying is that when you are under the age of 65, as other callers have spoken about with other health issues, you're not able to get the support that you can for those over the age of 65, and then being, you know, in a situation where you can't go into a facility if that is what is required at some point, you know, and you're having to go into a shared house with other NDIS, you know, people that are on the NDIS that aren't then, like, it's not actually a situation where you're getting
0: dementia.
17: That specialist care. So I think this is a real concern. And, you know, we hear so many headlines, like, about the NDIS and, you know, the government's going to reform the NDIS so that people aren't doing the wrong thing. It's not the people that need to be on the NDIS that need the reforming. It's the dodgy operators in some cases that are doing the wrong thing. And so you just worry and you wonder how you have people with genuine and legitimate health concerns, terminal health concerns, that aren't able to get the support that they need.
0: Yeah, that's right. When they're trying to reform it, and sometimes makes it harder for those who actually need to access it.
17: Yeah, like, it's bullshit. But then, you know, on the other side of it, it's not just the NDIS. Like, you know, if you are somebody who has had a loved one that's got a terminal illness, it's so difficult to be able to access any kind of support, you know, that is outside the realm of your family helping you. I just don't understand why it has to be made so tough when you're going through the toughest times of your life.
0: Yeah, you're effectively grieving from day dot when you're told it's terminal.
17: Yep.
0: And then trying to get help makes it harder when you're just trying to put one foot in front of the other.
17: That's exactly right. You're like, you're literally trying to get out of bed every day. And that's not the person only who's been diagnosed, but the people around them.
0: Absolutely.
17: Who are caring for them and love them. Mm. And your world's tipped upside down.
0: Yep.
17: So look, keep those calls and messages coming, because I actually think this is something that's really important for us to continue to talk about. And what we might do as well is make sure that that we will send Deb's concerns, I think, to the Northern Territory Health Minister's Office and to the Federal Health Minister's Office, because at the end of the day, a lot of this support, when you talk about being able to access the NDIS or the supports that you have under the age of 65, it falls under the federal government.
0: Yeah, it does, doesn't it?
17: I mean, unless you're talking, like when we talk about the actual support within the hospitals, that obviously is the Northern Territory government. But I just think they need to take a look federally at who's eligible for what, you know, and how you make sure you can get that support. It's like, to me, it's ageism.
0: Yeah, and, you know, the population is ageing. We all do live a lot longer, so things need to be looked at again to see if it's fits for purpose and the population.
17: Well, but what Deb had said as well, the onset of early dementia is...
0: rates are skyrocketing. Yeah,
17: in younger people.
0: Especially after, you know, there's so much research over it, so probably some of that in that younger cohort, you know, they wouldn't have been able to be diagnosed for that because they didn't know. Now more and more are. So then they need to look at the support services and everything around it to see, yeah, is it fit for purpose?
17: We have got to do better for people when they are sick, when they are terminally ill. If you are, we pay our taxes our whole life, what on earth are we paying taxes for if not to help us when we're at our lowest moments?
0: Very true.
17: Kathleen, what's making news headlines this morning? News Today brought to you by Motor Accidents Compensation. Have you moved to the Territory recently? You must change or update your registration within 3 months. Get NT registered today. No rego, no cover.
0: The Australian Medical Association of the NT has argued while a code yellow isn't in place at Royal Darwin Hospital, the facility is effectively operating at that level. It comes as revealed on 360 earlier this week, patients have begun moving into the new 32-bed ward with 13 patients already moved in. The $23.95 million multi-purpose facility will provide care for bariatric, renal and general medical patients, with the first lot of beds opening as part of a staged rollout. It comes as the Health Minister, Steve Edgington, revealed he's hopeful of an announcement regarding the future ownership of Darwin Private Hospital in the next 2 weeks. Mr. Edgington reiterated to 360, the government has made it clear potential operators will need to deliver maternity services. Extra policing measures were deployed at Darwin Convention Centre this morning with an anti-fracking protest held there. Dozens of frack-free NT protesters gathered outside the centre today as NT Resources Week kicked off with three keynote events scheduled and attended by the nation's leading energy and resources professionals. It comes as the NT government is set to establish a new mineral emblem to recognise the importance of mining and minerals to the territory. Chief Minister Leo Fenocchiaro announced the initiative at the NT Resources Week, with the emblem to be developed in partnership with the Minerals Council of Australia. The community will soon be invited to choose from a selection of minerals found across the NT to represent the territory's mining heritage and industry. Emergency services were forced to implement a detour along Dorat Road yesterday after the Stuart Highway had to be closed north of Emerald Springs due to a road train fire. At around 1 p.m, the Joint Emergency Services Communication Centre received reports a road train carrying hay bales was on fire. The driver was able to disconnect the truck from the trailers. However, the fire spread into surrounding grass and scrubland. Fire crews from NT Fire and Rescue and Bushfires NT, along with NT Police, rushed to the scene to contain the blaze. And just moments ago, the NT Police Commissioner has announced Clinton Sims as the new Deputy Commissioner of the Northern Territory following a national recruitment process. Mr. Sims began his policing career 30 years ago in 1995 and served more than 21 years in the NT Police Force. He's moved into other areas such as Australian Border Force and other national positions.
17: And I'll take our listeners through that in a bit more detail throughout this hour.
0: Yep. Yeah. Yeah. It's interesting that this will also coincide with a six-month trial of a two-deputy commissioner model with acting deputy commissioner Travis Wurst leading in one of those positions.
17: Yeah, I note that there's quite a bit of detail there from the Northern Territory Police, so we'll take our listeners through that throughout the hour and let them know exactly what they're planning on doing. And I believe we've got hopefully got the Commissioner on the show tomorrow. Kathleen, thanks so much for keeping us up to date with local news.
0: Thank you.
17: 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It is just on 13 minutes after 11 o'clock. We are going to take a bit of a break. When we come back, we're going to be speaking to Lydia Dilembo from Sabrina's Reach for Life, the co-founder, and finding out a little bit more about an event that is happening later this month or next week, I believe, right here on Mix.
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5: 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The last ever V8 Patrol run out on now at Kerry's Nissan. Stuart Highway, Stuart Park.
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17: You are listening to 360. Now, we know with the Northern Territory continuing to record Australia's highest suicide rate, community leaders, people with lived and living experience, clinicians, service providers, researchers and government representatives are going to come together in Darwin for the 8th annual NT World Suicide Prevention Day Forum. It's hosted by Sabrina's Reach for Life and for the first time this year co-hosted by Waterlily Healing Indigenous Corporation. The forum's going to be held at Charles Darwin University on Thursday the 10th and Friday the 11th of September. And joining us on the show to tell us more about this is Lydia Dilembo, Sabrina's Reach for Life co-founder. Good morning, Lydia.
25: Good morning, Katie.
17: Thanks so much for your time this morning. Lydia, what are you hoping to achieve with this year's forum and why is it particularly important for the Territory right now?
25: Well, Katie, as you've said, we sadly continue to have the highest rate of suicide in the country. And also the highest rate of intentional self-harm presentations at ED. So we need to change what we're doing. As you know, we have the forum on every year. Yep. And it is an opportunity for anyone in the community to come and learn, listen, connect with others that work in this sector and build a deeper understanding and appreciation of how complex suicide is. As you know, it isn't just relevant to people that might be mentally unwell or have mental ill health. It is also based on evidence. It can be situational, so yep. People's circumstances in life change from one day to the next, as we know. Mm. and life seems to be getting much more stressful and complex these days. So, a lot more people are suffering, and we just want to make sure we can at least once a year bring people together to connect, to listen, to learn from others, learn from those that have got lived experience or bereaved from suicide loss and what they go through and what's helped them, to be in a room and really try to identify what can we do better for our community to keep our community safe.
17: It is such an important event to happen every year. Lydia, the theme is about changing the conversation around suicide. What conversations do you think we need to be having more openly?
25: I think we need to build more confidence in people to have genuine and honest conversations about how people are feeling. Sadly, and it is a natural thing, people, you know, if someone shares that they're not feeling great or they don't want to be here anymore or they've had enough, they're really not sure how to tackle those conversations. And so by actually having more honest, you know, dialogue around, well, what does this mean? How can you help someone who is struggling? So that people are actually getting the support they need when they need it the most, rather than, oh, well, I think I need to refer you to someone or you should just go and see your GP. I mean, that, of course, is important too.
17: Yeah.
25: But if we just learn to actually sit with people and genuinely listen to what they're going through, and also have the courage to ask, you know, are you feeling suicidal? Rather than shy away from those conversations, we can actually make a difference. But I do appreciate that it isn't something that everyone is comfortable doing. So the forum is a way of us sort of having open conversations about this topic, which is very sensitive. But we've also got this year a couple of workshops that people can attend that are being delivered by a national organisation called Roses in the Ocean. So it's the first time they're coming to Darwin to run these two workshops. One's on the Friday, one's on the Saturday. They've been doing this for a number of years now. So it's to help people build that community capacity in having conversations, but also helping people that have got lived experience of suicide or people that work with those that have got a lived experience in how to actually help them in the most effective and efficient way based on evidence.
17: And how important do you think it is, Lydia, to have people involved in these discussions with that lived experience to, you know, to be able to talk to people? To

0: tend to, based on the people we support, you know, friends don't really know what to say to them. They're scared to actually talk about the person that the loved one has lost. And so really listening to people that have got a lived experience, and we've got a couple of keynotes from local Darwin people who have lost loved ones to suicide or have been carers for someone who's still here with us. They're going to share their insights around what it's like for them, what's helped, what's not helped.
1: I think it's such an important thing that you have done over the last 8 years, Lydia. And tell me, you know, what, like, from the last 8 years that you have been organising this event, and it's something that's become, you know, a regular thing on the Northern Territory's calendar. What, like, from your perspective, what are some of the, you know, the best things that have come out of this event?
0: I think the connection that people make at the forum, which benefits people from all walks of life, whether they have lived experience or whether they're a service provider, the connections they make as a result of being in that room for the day, and this year it's a day and a half, is really invaluable because so many people, you know, Darwin is small, but we still kind of work in silos. You know, there's not enough coming together and actually brainstorming and sharing ideas and actually sharing what's working and what's not working. And so I think there's always talk during and after the forum where people have connected with each other and are more insightful and more aware of where they can go for help or what another service is doing. And then maybe even collaborate together in working on things that may improve for people who are struggling in our community. So I think that's one of the big takeaways for me. And it's also giving people an opportunity who would not normally have the platform or be heard about what it's been like for them, especially those with lived experience. It's giving them an opportunity to really be heard. Because otherwise, potentially, they wouldn't otherwise be heard.
1: Yeah. Lydia, where can people go if they want a little bit more information, or maybe they've heard you this morning and thought, you know what, I want to attend? How can they get a bit more info?
0: Yeah, so all of our registrations are on Humanitix. So you can just go to the Humanitix website and register, and it is free for students, people with lived and living experience, for pensioners and volunteers. And they could just register on the Humanitix website. And we do have, as I said, a couple of workshops as well, which are part of the forum, and one is on Saturday as well from 9 till 12. It's called Touch Points. That is a separate registration because the forum is at the Denala CDU campus again this year. But the workshop on the Saturday is at Harry's Place.
1: Well, Lydia, again, if there is anybody listening this morning who is maybe going through a tough time as well, talk us through where they can jump online or who they can get in contact with if they, you know, if they're not quite sure where to start.
0: So there is a free service that we've had here in Darwin now for quite some time. It's the Darwin Medicare Mental Health Centre. So if people, you know, don't want to go to their GP initially and just really in that early stage of distress, or they know someone who's struggling and they want to take them somewhere, because that is a big help too, rather than say to someone, oh, just go to this place or that place. If you actually can go with a person and support them, that's even better. So that's at Casuarina, 16 Skatukia Street. It's open 7 days a week. And you don't need an appointment to get there.
1: Perfect.
0: And then the other place, of course, is the mental health access team. So the MHAT number for people who are acute, they can certainly call that number. Of course, there's Lifeline. And if people are in a an immediate crisis, mm-hmm.

0: Of course, they can call 000. But if people are bereaved by suicide, you know, we are still one of the few organisations, or the only one actually in the Northern Territory that still has a monthly support group meeting for people that, that are bereaved by suicide. In fact, it's on tonight. So it's on the first Wednesday of every month. And yes, we are still the only organisation who has that support group set up for people.
1: And Lydia, people can jump online. They can search Sabrina's Reach for Life as well if they want to find out a little bit more, can't they?
0: Definitely, definitely. Yep. And the forum also, you didn't ask me this earlier, we have been posting on LinkedIn and on Facebook information about the forum and who is speaking. And we're fortunate this year that we've got Adam Steer from ABC who's going, doing the MC. And, yeah, a lot of local people but also a few interstate speakers coming as well.
1: Well, Lydia, all the best. I know that it will be an incredibly insightful and great event, as it always is. I really appreciate your time. Thank you so much for having a chat with us this morning.
0: And thank you for having me.
1: Anytime. Thank you. Anytime. Thank you so much. That's Lydia DeLembo there, and she is indeed the co-founder of Sabrina's Reach for Life. You can jump online and find any of that info if you simply do a search. And look, if you are listening this morning and you do need some help, you can get in contact with Lifeline on 13 11 14. Now, if you want to get in contact with us this morning, if you've got something on your mind that you reckon we need to know about, 8941 1049. You can also send us a message, as so many of you have done, 0499 711 360. But as you heard in the local news with Kathleen just a short time ago, we know that the Northern Territory Police, they have held a press conference just a short while ago, and the Northern Territory Police have appointed Clint Sims as the Deputy Commissioner following a national recruitment process. Now, Mr. Sims brings more than 30 years of law enforcement experience across state and federal jurisdictions. He began his career with the Northern Territory Police in 1995 and served for more than 21 years, including as a detective superintendent. During his Northern Territory Police career, he worked across general duties, investigations and senior operational roles in Alice Springs, Katherine and Darwin, including leadership of major crime, fraud, regional investigations, drug and intelligence functions. Now, since leaving the Northern Territory Police in 2016, Mr. Sims has held senior leadership roles within the Australian Border Force, including commander and assistant commissioner positions, with responsibilities spanning border security, national security, maritime threats and serious and organised crime. Commissioner Martin Dole, APM, has congratulated Mr. Sims on his appointment and welcomed him back to the Northern Territory Police, saying, "I congratulate Clint on his appointment and welcome him back to the Northern Territory Police Force, where his policing career began more than 30 years ago." The Commissioner going on to say, "Clint knows the Territory and understands the complexity of policing across our urban, regional and remote communities. He also returns with significant national leadership experience gained across some of Australia's most complex law enforcement and security environments." The Commissioner goes on to say that combination of territory experience and broader national perspective will be valuable to Northern Territory Police and our executive. Now, Mr. Sims' appointment will coincide with a six-month trial of two deputy commissioner model with dedicated leadership across two portfolios, territory policing and specialist and operational support portfolios. So under the trial, Deputy Commissioner Sims will lead the specialist and operational support portfolio, while Mr. Travis Wurst will continue as acting Deputy Commissioner and lead the Territory Policing Portfolio. The model will provide dedicated senior leadership across frontline policing and the specialist and operational capabilities that support policing across the Northern Territory. Commissioner Dole said the six-month trial would allow the Northern Territory Police to access how the structure operates in practice, saying policing in the Northern Territory requires strong frontline capability supported by specialist, investigative and operational functions across the organisation. And the trial provides dedicated Deputy Commissioner leadership across these two areas while maintaining a single coordinated Northern Territory Police Executive. He said, I also thank the Acting Deputy Commissioner, Wurst, for his continued leadership and commitment. He will continue to play an important role in the executive and lead the frontline policing command during that trial. Now, he finishes off by saying both deputy commissioners will work closely together to support our people and policing operations across the Northern Territory, and the model is going to be assessed over a six-month period with the findings informing consideration of future executive arrangements. So we'll all keep an eye on that and see how it goes. Hopefully we are able to find out a little bit more tomorrow if we do end up with the commissioner on the show. Now, I'll just take a really quick break. 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
2: 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We've got your tips, hotspots and local yarns. It's what fishing is about in the NT. 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
1: It is 27 minutes away from midday. Now, we have just got a bit of an update from Senator Malandiri McCarthy, the Minister for Indigenous Australians and the Senator for the Northern Territory. Now, just taking you through, we spoke extensively yesterday about the situation with YISA. Now, the Senator has just sent us through a statement saying that I am writing to inform you of the Commonwealth Government position on the YISA facility. So I'm assuming this is a letter that went to Minister Carl, and it says the YISA facility is a short stay homelessness facility that has capacity for up to 400 beds. It is open to everyone, Indigenous and non-Indigenous. It is a place for people escaping domestic violence, undergoing renal dialysis, and those with nowhere else to go who would otherwise be homeless, as well as many others. The demountable assets on the site are owned by Ausco Modular, and the land is owned by the Northern Territory Government. When the lease ends in October, Ausco must remove all the demountables, meaning the site would cease to operate as YISA. And the Northern Territory Government offered to buy the demountables for $3 million, which was refused. The asking price was $6.5 million. The new 400-bed facility of this size would cost considerably more to build in order to continue running this service. The Northern Territory Government's long-term proposal will take years to develop and by their own estimate would cost more than $40 million. The Commonwealth say that they have stepped in to offer the $3.5 million shortfall to cover the cost and ensure the facility can continue to operate. The Northern Territory Government, through the media, has rejected the offer, with the Chief Minister calling it a waste of money, while Minister Carl has said the Commonwealth has put too many caveats on the purchase. And the Minister for Indigenous Australians says those caveats on the Commonwealth's final offer were to ask the Northern Territory Government to provide Yiliriyung Housing Aboriginal Corporation with a minimum 5-year commitment to continue delivering current services at the Batten Road site, provide operational funding for property and tenancy management services for the 5-year duration of the service extension, and assume responsibility for any required asset removal and site remediation required at the conclusion of the service. This was done to ensure that the Commonwealth made such an investment that YISA could continue to operate in its current form, with the assets remaining where they are. And the Minister goes on to say hundreds of families rely on YISA and it is a vital piece of social infrastructure for our city. The offer to keep the service running remains on the table. The Commonwealth believes this is a fair fair offer, which would keep YISA up and running. If you agree, I would welcome your support to request the Northern Territory Government come back to the table and negotiate in good faith for the benefit of the residents and the Darwin region as a whole. So my mistake, it was written to many stakeholders around the city to inform them of the Commonwealth's position. So I believe these are the words of the Minister. I have written to mayors of Darwin and Palmerston because of the likelihood of more people on our streets as a result of the decision. The land councils, because of the impact it will have on those visiting from remote communities to receive medical care, and to the many charities around the city who will see the flow-on effect from that closure. And Senator McCarthy saying, I've taken the decision to publish this letter because the public deserves to know the facts surrounding the Northern Territory Government's decision to close this important social asset. So she obviously feels very strongly that this needs to happen, that she wants the Northern Territory Government back at the negotiating table. Now, the few bits and pieces of this that I find quite interesting is that $3 million is what Treasury had valued those demountables at on the Northern Territory Government land. So that was what Minister Carr had told us on the show yesterday, $3 million. So I guess what AusCo is asking for here is absolute max value for these demountables. Now, my understanding, and I'm happy to be corrected, is that they have been sitting on this land for between 10 to 15 years. So they're aging, it's an aging facility. They're dongers. Like, let's make no bones about it. They're demountables. They're dongers. So you tell me whether you reckon that those demountables would be damaged or not after, you know, housing people for the last 10 to 15 years. Again, happy to be corrected on any of these numbers, and I'm certainly not the Northern Territory Government, but I am a taxpayer and I want to make sure that our taxpayer dollars are being spent wisely. Now, I can say I'm selling my house for $3 million. It doesn't mean that the market is going to meet the price that I want. So I think it's a bit rich for AusCo to be asking that amount of money when we own the land and it's it is aging infrastructure. I guess the question here is, which I would love to know from each and every one of you listening, is do you think that we should go that 6.5 and the federal government chip in that 3.5, but you've got to adhere to the caveats that they want? Now, I don't think, and I'm really happy to be corrected, I don't think that it's normal practice for then a federal minister to be saying that a lease has to be given to a specific service provider without a tender process happening. In fact, I would think that ordinarily what needs to happen is that you can't actually hand a, you can't actually hand something like that to a specific service provider without it going through a tender process. And in fact, if I was another provider, I would be sort of arguing that it should go through a fair and honest tendering process. It may be the case that they are, you know, the absolute preferred service provider and that they should be given that tender. I don't know. But I would, you know, like if we were talking here about another asset that was being handed over, you would expect a tender process to happen. So I totally understand the fact that the federal government does not want a situation where we've got, I believe the numbers yesterday were more than 200 people that are being, you know, turfed out of this facility. And absolutely, they are going to need somewhere to go. And I do not like the idea either of people then skipping the queue to go into other public housing assets because there's nowhere else for them to go. And I don't like the idea of anybody being turfed out onto the street, women and children, you know, people who are fleeing domestic violence. But I'm really keen to hear from you, our listeners. Do you think that the Northern Territory Government just needs to get back to the table here and accept that $3.5 million from the feds and the caveats that are attached to it? Or do you think that, that the Northern Territory Government's making the right move here? I'm genuinely interested to hear what you, our taxpayers, think. And you know, we heard yesterday from people who've said that they've stayed out at that facility before, and it is absolutely ageing. It has absolutely got damage. What I'd love to know, and I'm sure we're not going to be able to find out, is I'd love to know how much it's going to cost AusCo to remove all those demountables from that site if the government doesn't stump up and purchase it. I'd be really keen to find that out, but I don't know that we'll be able to. But anyway, really very keen to hear your thoughts this morning. I know we're fast running out of time. It is just 19 minutes away from midday. If you've got something on your mind, feel free to send us a message. There's one here. Hi, Katie. The answer to the question, why do we work and pay taxes, is to support those who don't, says that text. Keep up the good work. And that's in relation to me talking earlier about some of those health concerns. But keep those messages coming. We've still got a little bit of time. I will whip around the nation very shortly right here on Mix.

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7: Well, still plenty of messages on the text line this morning. I've got one here that says, it's from Melanie and it says, "Hi Katie, I know it's a different sporting code, but I'd like to give a massive shout out to the Swamp Dogs Rugby Union Club. They celebrated their 40th year anniversary down at the Swamp last Saturday night. As a former treasurer and president, it was a wonderfully organised event, and hats off to the new committee who are doing a fabulous job, and I was proud to see the club expanding rapidly. From humble beginnings, from a group of mates enjoying a beer at the Humpty Doo pub 40 years ago. It is a wonderful family-friendly club and it was delightful to catch up with old friends and making new ones last Saturday night. Once a Swampy, always a Swampy," says Melanie. "And training commences this Thursday, 5:30 till 6:30 for the upcoming season. So get down to the Swamp and register to join this wonderful, friendly club." Oh, that's really nice, Melanie. Wonderful to hear. Matt in Driver has messaged through and said, "Been waiting 6 months for a specialist appointment. They ring me with 1 day's notice and say I need to cough up $400. When I say no, they suggest a telehealth in 2 weeks, still $400. How does that work?" says Matt in Driver. Good question. Good question. One here that says, "Preventative healthcare is being offered in many places but not being taken advantage of. The healthcare staff try so hard but must feel really frustrated," says that message. Another one here. "Hi, Katie. I've been at home a few days not feeling my best, but the bonus, I've been able to listen to 360. So once again, I wanted to say a huge thank you to you and Kathleen for the hard work that you guys do for us Territorians. Through your listeners, we get to hear many things we would not even know about. Also, the wonderful things happening in our community. So thank you, Katie and Kathleen." That one from Emilio. And he says, "Please never stop being a thorn in the side to the police. I'll try my best, Emilio." Kathleen's pretty spiky as well. In fact, sometimes they might think she's just as big a thorn in their side. Now, one here from Bill. And Bill says, "Hi, Katie. In relation to the health situation in the Northern Territory, I've heard dozens of people, including politicians on your show, say we're about $200 million short from the feds, but I've yet to hear a plausible reason excuse as to why the feds won't cough it up. Yet Albo can run around the world and continually hand out millions of taxpayer dollars in an attempt to be Mr. Nice Guy, i.e. $600 million for a football team. Why not fix some of the issues we have in our own country?" Bill, you are not alone in that message. Now, let me just take you on a really brief whip around the nation, and I'm just going to go across to to what Albo is up to. And the Climate Minister, Chris Bowen's pre-COP events in Fiji and Tuvalu have so far secured RSVPs from just 5 non-Pacific leaders, despite invitations to presidents and prime ministers from across the world. Fiji's foreign minister revealed the leaders of a number of different locations would attend in those events in early October, which are set, they're going to set the scene for the COP31 or COP31 talks in Turkey the following month. I'll just take you to something a bit more interesting. And the opposition Treasury spokesman Tim Wilson says that Treasury modelling on the government's property tax changes were a con, casting doubt over whether a market recovery next year would materialise. The Commonwealth Bank revised its property price forecasts on Tuesday, warning of a housing market correction in Australia's capital cities. The country's largest bank also cautioned that a modest price recovery in the second half of next year would be reliant on the RBA handing down 2 interest rate cuts. The bit that really worried me about those forecasts, in addition to the $100,000 drop, is this assumption that we're going to see rate cuts next year. The government has an active inflation agenda, and that is what's driving interest rates. And I see no evidence at all that the government's trying to slow down inflation or slow down pressure on interest rates. And so we can't say that these numbers are going to be the final numbers. That's what he told News 24. Now, we also know Australian stocks are having their worst day in 3 months as a host of ex-dividend falls add to a sell-off driven by weaker global markets as oil and bond sales, bond yields rise. So the ASX 200 index fell 1.2%. And let me just take you across to, the Australian economy grew 0.4% in the June quarter, leaving the annual rate of growth at 2.1%, down from 2.5%, hampered by soft household consumption. The growth figures, which cover the time in which the third interest rate hike was made, major tax changes were announced and the Iran war continued, show that household spending rose 0.4% in the June quarter. Government spending grew 0.6% in the quarter, and private investment declined 0.5%. Now, the Jim Chalmers has welcomed those figures, showing the Australian economy beat market expectations by growing 0.4%. Now, I want to just take you across to some other breaking news, and it is being reported by News.com this morning that Alistair Clarkson has left the Kangaroos in a massive AFL bombshell. Channel 7 journalist Tom Morris reports that Clarkson was sacked. The former Hawthorn Premiership coach arrived at the Kangaroos, spruiked as the man to pull North Melbourne out of an era of failure, but his tenure is ending with the club still in disarray. He won 20 games during his 4 seasons in charge at North Melbourne, and his team are recording 9 victories in 2026, falling short of the wildcard round and finals. And North Melbourne players reportedly learned the news when they were summoned to an emergency meeting at club headquarters at 11:30 this morning. And according to SEN journalist Sam Edmund, staff from across all departments of the club were summoned to attend. Multiple players were spotted arriving at club HQ before that news of the departure was first reported. The 58-year-old was heading into the final year of a monster 5-year contract, which reportedly made him one of the highest paid coaches of the game. Still on footy, but on to another code. And the Courier Mail this morning reporting that Michael Maguire, well, he's confirmed that Adam Reynolds is going to join his Broncos coaching staff next season in the first high-level change following Brisbane's premiership collapse this season. Maguire has buried a drama-charged week with Reynolds by revealing his skipper will officially move into a playmaking mentoring role to help Brisbane's title fight back in 2027. And as revealed by the Courier-Mail, Broncos bosses were in advanced talks with Reynolds' management for the champion halfback to remain at Redhill in a specialist halves capacity. Well, that's why they're all being a bit careful about what they were saying when he wasn't on the field for that last game. Anyway, I love it when they keep talking about the Broncos because it means the Dolphins just continue to fly under the radar as we head into the finals in the next couple of weeks. It is just 5 minutes away from midday. That's it for us this morning. Thank you so very much for your company. A big thanks to Kathleen for all of her help. We'll be back again tomorrow morning from 9.

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5: Jeremy Hayward here from the Kookaburras for RAD. Recording artists, actors and athletes against dumb driving. That's because I don't want my family, friends or me getting smashed into by someone doing dumb stuff on our roads. Drink driving? Dumb. Not wearing a seatbelt? Dumb. Texting? Dumb. You get the picture. I wouldn't do dumb stuff like that when playing sport. So what makes you think you can do those things when you're behind the wheel? Playing sport's not a matter of life or death, but driving can be.
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9: Hey there, I'm Jackie Lim. Australia's property pain is going to get worse before it gets better. The Commonwealth Bank now predicts home prices could fall up to 9% nationwide. Housing Minister Claire O'Neill tells Seven things should stabilise mid-next year.
10: The housing market in Australia is inherently cyclical. We see periods of really strong house price growth that are followed by a period of housing downturn. That's happened now about four times in the last decade.
9: A US murder case that has attracted national attention is moving to trial. Tyler Robinson has been ordered to stand trial over the fatal shooting of conservative activist Charlie Kirk. Prosecutors allege he fired the shot that killed Kirk during one of his well-known university campus debates. Robinson has not yet entered a plea. The PM is backing a new Pacific-wide crackdown on drug smuggling. A $600 million package is aimed at preventing cocaine shipments from reaching Aussie shores. A record 17 tonnes of illicit drugs have been seized in the Pacific already this year. Global oil prices have surged 5% overnight to over $90 a barrel following Donald Trump's latest strike on Iran. The market shock is raising fears of a knock-on hit to inflation, which could keep pressure on interest rates. And pop sensation Somba is bringing his latest tour to Australia. He's announced Aussie dates for his You Are The Reason tour next April, with stops in Adelaide, Melbourne, Brisbane and Sydney. In sport, Alistair Clarkson's tenure at North Melbourne is over. The Roos head coach has been sacked with 1 year left on his contract. Still on footy, and Jeremy Howe will soar into another AFL season. The Collingwood defender has inked a new one-year deal. The contract keeps the veteran Pie on course to reach 300 games next season. And in the NRL, Jai Arrow will skipper the Rabbitohs in Friday night's clash with the Roosters. It'll be his 100th game after taking to the field last week as well. That's the latest in news and sport.
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John Mellencamp, Paper and Fire, his 87 hit here on Mix 104.9. We're at the hump day, folks, on the downhill trot till the weekend. We've got a big hump day show, as always. Fishing for Father's Day, I actually just went down and picked up a couple of prizes that a couple of dads will be fishing for this Sunday. We'll be going over those prizes. And also, we are getting into finals footy time and a big news coming from my favourite club, with one player going to my least favourite club. We'll be looking at some of the finals matchups a little bit later and those brand new Fishing for Father's Day prizes, but we're going to keep it to, I think, the two competing best decades in music for this hour. It's the 80s versus the 90s. We're going to start off with some Fleetwood Mac, though. Their song from 1982, Gypsy, here on Mix 104.9.

0: Some Madonna on your hump day at Mix 104.9. This Sunday is Father's Day and we're going to be fishing for Father's Day with a whole bunch of amazing prizes, all thanks to the guys over at Tourism Top End. From fishing to exploring or a gift card, Tourism Top End is the best Father's Day gift you can give. But we are getting our list of fathers for fishing for Father's Day. If you want to get on that list, make sure you're sticking around after 1 o'clock. But you've heard about the major prize that you will be winning, which is flights to Timor-Leste plus accommodation for two. But there are 49 other prizes you could fish for, and we're slowly starting to collect all of them from now. And one of them is the Homestead, a brand new venue. If you haven't been in there, full country spec, one of the best places to go on a night out in Mitchell Street, in my opinion, and that is tried and true from myself. We've got 10 $50 vouchers up for grabs, or maybe you want something for the car. Well, Tyre Power have gotten on board as well with a whole bunch of $50 vouchers to get your tyres on the road. Maybe you're looking at them going, oh, they're a little bald. Well, $50 will definitely help save you on some brand new tyres. But it's all happening this Sunday after 1 o'clock. We'll be getting another dad, so make sure you keep that phone hot to Mix 104.9.
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0: This Thursday, finals footy does return. The time I've been waiting for all year, and so much has happened in the AFL just even today. Firstly, reports are going around that Lachie Neale has signed a 3-year contract with Collingwood. Devastated on my behalf, a Brisbane Lions fan going to just any other team but Collingwood, please. And not even an hour ago, North Melbourne have officially parted ways with their senior coach, Alistair Clarkson. He had a year left on his contract. He was coaching for 4 years, very, very unsuccessfully. But now North Melbourne is just one of those teams that really does need a rebuild. And I think this is a good move for their head coach to be parting ways with them. But it all kicks off on tomorrow, really, Thursday. Top of the table, Fremantle are going to be taking on Hawthorn. That's going to be around 7:40 on your Thursday. Then Friday, it does kick off with Sarah's team, the Cats, taking on Carlton. It's going to be a great game, 10 past 7 as well. And then hopefully an easy layup, Brisbane Lions taking on the Swans in quite a big, big game. It's going to be happening at 2:45 in the afternoon. And of course, the Crows and Bulldogs are going to be finishing it off at 7:05, all on Saturday. Make sure you stay in tune to Mix 104.9. All footy long, because, hey, off the bench with Dodgy, I'm sure he's all across it on your weekends, on Saturday mornings. 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But we're going to jump into some Tina Turner and Cheap Trick right after this here at Mix.
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0: The Killers finishing in 12 o'clock hour here at Mix 104.9. Make sure you're sticking around, especially if you want to get on that short list for Fishing for Father's Day. We are going to be getting another dad on right after your national news and weather here at Mix.
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8: Hello, I'm Michaela Carr. Another three Australians have been found in Nepal, meaning the number of unaccounted for Aussies in the area has fallen to 38. International Development Minister Anne Ali has told the ABC it follows another two people being discovered yesterday.
9: There were some in Nepal, some in Tibet, and three of them were completely outside the crisis area altogether. The assumption is that they hadn't been able to make contact since the crisis began.
8: Australia's housing downturn is gathering pace, with CommBank now downgrading its outlook. It's warning that prices nationally could fall by as much as 9% before the market stabilises mid-next year. Aussie researchers may have cracked the code to cancer growth. A Queensland team has developed a tool called an atlas that maps so-called junk DNA to determine which ones promote cancer growth. Professor Vicky Whitehall says it's an incredible breakthrough.
10: I've worked for many years focusing on bowel cancer, so the atlas is really helping to learn more about different cancers and to really try to understand why they behave differently.
8: Ukraine has been hit by a fresh wave of Russian attacks, with at least 12 people killed in an overnight assault. And Dolly Parton's star on the Hollywood Walk of Fame has been vandalised just a week after her death. The late country singer's name has been scratched over. Crews are working to repair the damage. Kangaroos coach Alistair Clarkson has been sacked. The North Melbourne boss had 1 year to go on his contract. This comes after the Roos won 9 matches this season to finish 14th on the AFL ladder. In the NRL, Panthers skipper Isaiah Yeo is a chance to return for this weekend's clash against West Tigers. He's been named on the extended bench as he works his way back from a pec injury. Penrith is still in the hunt for the minor premiership. That's the latest news and sport.
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0: We left that high tide of 7.01 metres at 8.30 this morning, so we're on our way to a low tide of 1.09 metres. That's going to be at 3.30. Sunny one with some light winds expected for your afternoon. Maybe that smoke haze returning tomorrow morning, similar to the previous mornings we've had here in the Territory, but tops of 33 in the city, 34 in the rural area, and 33 in Katherine.

I think you'll be saying that this Sunday on Father's Day if you're on the list for fishing for Father's Day, right on the end of your hook. If you don't know what we're doing, we're getting 50 dads down to the Trailer Boat Club fishing for 50 different prizes for Father's Day, with the big, big prize that everyone's after is flights to Timor-Leste for two plus accommodation. All thanks to the guys over at Air North making sure you get down there to East Timor. But we need some dads, so on 89 41 1049, if you want to get on that shortlist, we've got today, tomorrow, and then the next day. Those are the last chances you can get on the shortlist for fishing for Father's Day. So give me a buzz right now, 89 41 1049. If you want to get on that shortlist for fishing for Father's Day, some amazing prizes. We've got $200 vouchers to some of your favorite pubs and clubs. I mean, Noonie, Homestead. I saw some $50 vouchers to Tire Power, and it's going to be a great Father's Day evening. Tons of family fun down there at the Trailer Boat Club this Sunday. But if you want to fish for Father's Day, 89 41 1049, give me a buzz here in the studio. We'll take your calls right after Outkast here on Mix. One, two.

0: 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We're getting our shortlist for Fishing for Father's Day, where Bruce has called up. Now, Bruce, you've got one daughter who's 20 years old. Would you say she's a pretty good gift giver around Father's Day?
1: Yeah, she's pretty good.
0: She's pretty good. What's the best Father's Day present you've received from her, like, ever?
1: A watch and some footy clothes. The footy teams that I go for, which is Carlton.
0: Oh, well, congrats on getting it out the wild card stage as well. If she is listening, what are you hoping for this Father's Day? What are you running low on? Maybe some fishing gear or...
1: Yeah. I wouldn't mind getting a new fishing rod, yeah.
0: Well, hopefully you can this Sunday walk away with maybe... We've got tons of fishing gear up for grabs, but we've also got those flights to Timor-Leste. You're on that shortlist, Bruce. Best of luck this Sunday down at the Trailer Boat Club.
1: No worries.
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0: 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You can vote for your Jukebox Heroes, whatever song will be played tomorrow during the early birds. But Dyson have come out with a brand new product, like the vacuums. Dyson, they are launching into the toothbrush realm with a brand new toothbrush that is just way too unnecessary. Firstly, this toothbrush, it comes with a water flossing feature. So while you're brushing your teeth, you can have it spray water right in between your gums so you can get that little those little parts out, which is that's a cool feature. Second feature is they've got a camera right next to there. So as you're brushing your teeth, you can look inside your mouth, which is a little bit weird, but if you think your mouth's going to be watering, your eyes are going to be watering at the price of this thing. Now, it's Dyson-built quality. Like, you get those hair curlers, those fancy vacuums, you get those, like, you get everything from Dyson. It's very, very high quality, and this looks very high quality, but for $700, that's how much you're going to have to spend on this toothbrush. You know, I'm all right with my $5 one that I've had for, like, I want to say 5 years. Ever since I was, you know, living at home with my parents, I've had that toothbrush, still the same. It's a green one, comes in the multi-pack, perfectly fine for me. I don't need any $700 toothbrush. But if you want to have a look at this one, it is hopefully going to be hitting store shelves towards the end of the year, around your October, November, perfect in time for Christmas. And if you've got someone that is a real big fan of brushing their teeth, I mean, $700 still for a present? A little too much, in my opinion.
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2: The ARIA Awards have come out overnight and yesterday afternoon and said some massive news. 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

0: Some fine young cannibals on your Wednesday. That is my time, folks. Hope you had a lovely hump day. We're on the downhill trot till the weekend and Father's Day. Sarah's going to be hopping in the studio next with another chance at you getting on the list for fishing for Father's Day. You can catch me 7:30 in the morning out and about in the Roadrunner. Of course, 12 till 2 every single weekday here at Mix 104.9. We've got a lot of great stuff coming up here at Mix. Honestly, if you're... I work in the promotions department as well, sort of the back end of things. So I get to see all these things that are coming to fruition. And there are some big things coming on the horizon at Mix 104.9. So make sure you're sticking around and listening in. Yeah, just because you've stuck around to the end of the show, I'll give you like a little sneak peek at what we're planning in the next couple of weeks. Well, not really. All I'm going to say is it's going to help your bills. That's all I'm going to say, all right? Make sure you're staying tuned to Sarah in the afternoon. Again, you can catch me tomorrow with the Roadrunner and right after Katie Wolf, but that is my time, so see ya!
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9: Hello, I'm Michaela Carr. The Treasurer has welcomed today's GDP figures, but admits the impacts of the war in the Middle East are still being felt. The economy grew 0.4% in the June quarter, up 2.1% for the year. Jim Chalmers says it shows our resilience in the face of global uncertainty.
10: People are still under pressure, but we can see in these national accounts that incomes are growing, housing investment picked up, there's a solid pipeline of business investment.
9: Three more Australians have been accounted for following the flooding disaster in Nepal, but 38 are still missing. Support is swelling for an opt-in algorithm on social media. The Social Services Minister, Tanya Plibersek, says the government is looking at the feature to bolster online safety for young people. Community Strong MP Allegra Spender says she'll support it. Federal police have swooped on the Melbourne home of a former senior CFMEU official as part of an ongoing corruption probe into Victoria's building clothing industry. No charges have been laid. An American judge has ruled there is enough evidence for Tyler Robinson to stand trial over the killing of conservative activist Charlie Kirk. Prosecutors allege Robinson fatally shot Kirk during a university campus speaking event last year. And a tourist has been attacked by a feral buffalo south of Darwin. The 21-year-old woman from Victoria was on a hiking trail with her partner when the animal charged at them. She was left with severe bruising and scratches. Alistair Clarkson has been sacked by North Melbourne. The team told the news this morning at a meeting in Arden Street. The Roos have cut short Clarkson's contract by a year. And in the NRL, Michael Maguire has buried a drama-filled week at the Broncos by announcing that Adam Reynolds will join the coaching staff next season. Madge says he's expected to have many roles.
11: He's going to be a big part and he always will be. You know, the legacy that he's been able to leave here is pretty special.
9: That's the latest news and sport.
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12: At 3.30 this afternoon, we'll reach a low tide of 1 metre, 6.8, a high at 9.30 tonight. Sunny day expected for tomorrow, a bit like today. A few light winds around, tops of 33 in the city, 34 in the rural, 33 in Katherine.
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0: Arts Mix 104.9, just on 20 past two. Hope you're having a fantastic Wednesday, everyone. We've got a big show planned. We need to put some more dads in the running for our Fishing for Father's Day competition. This is to secure your spot on the day, all right? We do want you all to come down on Sunday and spend it with us at the Darwin Trailer Boat Club, but to actually fish for prizes, well, you need to secure your spot. So we'll do that this afternoon. We're also going to find out a little bit more about the Friends of Rugby Long Lunch. This annual event is back. I'm so glad they're still able to do it. We're going to talk to some of the guys from Friends of Rugby and find out what they've got in store for the lunch itself. So all that to come before four. It's Mix 104.9.
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0: Good afternoon. It's Sarah here with you. Mix 104.9 once again are proud to support October Business Month, and we had the official launch yesterday at the Mindle Beach Casino Resort. It was fantastic. They launched the entire calendar of what's going to be happening through October Business Month, and they've launched tickets. It's open. It is there for you to go and find out more about everything from training sessions to keynote speakers events right across the territory. These are going to be happening. They've always got things happening in Darwin, but this year they're adding in Alice Springs and an event in Katherine, which I'm super excited about because I get to announce that I'm going to be a part of producing that keynote event in Katherine. It's going to be awesome. It has been a huge year for the Katherine residents and in particular those Katherine businesses. So putting on the keynote events and hearing from some really prominent people is going to be fantastic. That's on the 16th of October. So again, if you're a local business owner, someone wanting to get involved with October Business Month, you can just jump online, obm.nt.gov.au, and that is where you'll find the calendar and how you can get all your tickets. The really big events, the great ones, the lunches, the keynote events, those sell out really quickly. So now is your opportunity to jump on and be a part of October Business Month. Lots of amazing territory businesses who have been succeeding in the territory for many years are going to be part of some of those keynote events. So that's the part I'm super excited for. obm.nt.gov.au. 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

0: 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And a few minutes away from 3 o'clock now, Father's Day is on Sunday. I am still yet to figure out what I'm supposed to buy my partner for Father's Day. I struggle every year. And Denver's just like a little bit too young to be buying something herself or even to do arts and crafts. So it's all up to me. Anyway, there is many an idea that we have put together for you at mix1049.com.au. Or you can just put it in the capable hands of your dad to win his own prizes and fish with us on Father's Day. We're going to be at the Darwin Trailer Boat Club, and every dad who secures their spot to fish on the day with us will get themselves a prize. So, yeah, it's kind of like you're getting two things there. You don't have to buy anything for him, but he wins his own prize. We have absolutely been jam-packed with prizes for this event. Just jumping on board today, one of my favourites, the Sunday brunch at Pepperberry. One of our dads is going to be able to fish out a chance to head along to the brunch with free flowing for two people. How nice. Dad can actually go and enjoy that on a different day without the kids, maybe just one of his mates. Great prize. This is just one of the 50 that we're going to have in the pool at the Darwin Trailer Boat Club. So about 15 minutes time, 20 minutes time, we will be giving you a chance to fish with us for Father's Day. It's coming up after your national news.
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8: Hello, I'm Makata Carr. The Treasurer has described today's GDP figures as a robust result in really challenging international circumstances. GDP grew 0.4% in the June quarter, taking the annual growth to 2.1%, which is well above forecasts. Four more Australians have been accounted for following the flooding disaster in Nepal. 38 are still missing, while the death toll has risen to more than 1,000. International Development Minister Anne Ali says the search for them is being ramped up.
9: Through the international development portfolio and the foreign affairs portfolio, doing everything that we can to locate the 38 Australians who are still unaccounted for in the region.
8: 13 Australians accused of being involved with Islamic State will face an Iraqi court. Authorities there say they've finished interrogating the prisoners transferred from Syria early this year. Perth doctor Tariq Kamlay is among the group to face a mass trial. A hiker missing in South Australia's mid-north has been found safe and well. The alarm was raised last night when the woman failed to return from a hike at Mount Remarkable. The 68-year-old is unhurt. And former Bondi Rescue lifeguard and mental health advocate Matt Dee has died. Dee appeared on Bondi Rescue from 2008 to 2017 and founded a clothing brand that worked with Suicide Prevention Australia. Alistair Clarkson has become the third AFL coach this year to be sacked. North Melbourne president Sonia Hood has maintained that he was the best man for the team when he was poached in 2022.
10: But now it's become clear that Alistair no longer has the belief from enough people at the club that he is the right coach to take this group forward.
8: A retiring Broncos skipper, Adam Reynolds, has been appointed to the Brisbane coaching staff after hanging up his boots. That's the latest news and sport.
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11: Busy around the cash register shops as usual. Also, McMillan's Road near the airport, McMinn Street to the city, and roadworks continuing too on Wishart Road between Kirkland's Road and Hastings Deering, and Linko Road near the Palmerston Hospital as well. A lot can happen to the people you care about in a year, a month, a week, so ask, are you okay any day? Because a conversation could change your life. The early birds with Dan and Duffy tomorrow morning from 5:30.
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0: We'll be reaching that low tide of 1 metre in half an hour. Right now, we'll be moving to a high 6.8 at 9:30 tonight. Right now, it is still beautiful sunny conditions, much the same tomorrow. And look, this morning even had a still nice cool about it, but it got hot. Tops 33 in the city, 34 in the rural, and 33 in Castron.
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Let me hear you sing it. Everybody in the place, put those hands in the air. Yeah, check it out one time. You know it's for real. Been trash with you all on your set. Getting biz, come on.

0: It's Mix 104.9. Sarah here with you this afternoon, and I have a very special guest in the studio, a name you'll know quite well throughout the territory, good friend of mine, and he's from Friends of Rugby. Dennis Stebbin, hello!
1: Hey Sarah, how you going, mate?
0: You're also one of my best friend's dads.
1: Yeah. Small town, eh?
0: Yes, it is so good to have you in the studio. I haven't caught up with you in a while.
1: No, it's been a while.
0: You've been, you know, gallivanting across the countryside, but you're back in the top
1: end. You've been raising a family, eh?
0: I know! I've been gallivanting everywhere as well. You've got the grandkids to worry about it now.
1: Yeah.
0: But you're always back in town at this time of year because, well, we're about to start the season for rugby, aren't we?
1: That's right. You know, rugby union is a wet season sport nowadays, so we are coming into the wet season, and the NTRU, Northern Territory Rugby Union season, will be kicking off in around about 3 or 4 weeks.
0: But it's coming up quick.
1: Yeah. But before the actual season kicks off, there's a bit of other rugby activity happening. For instance, Stray Cats Rugby Club play the US Marines in what they call their 9/11 match this Saturday.
0: Heard about this.
1: Yeah.
0: How's it looking? Are Stray Cats looking to shape up against the Marines?
1: Absolutely. And look, it's a good-natured game. It's not too serious, you know. If everything works out perfectly, it's always a draw.
0: From there it goes into Rugby Masters, which is the weekend after it, isn't it? Or 2 weeks
1: after. It's 2 weeks after. But the Masters is on the Saturday, which is the 19th of this month, but the day before is what we call the long lunch, which is something Friends of Rugby have been doing for a long time.
0: Well, this is what I wanted to get you in. For those who don't know about Friends of Rugby, you guys are a really tight-knit group who have been doing fantastic work in the community for many years, and it's to, like, sort of grow junior talent in rugby union, right?
1: That's right. The Friends of Rugby, you know, we really have two reasons to exist, the major one being fundraising for junior rugby for the territory.
0: Yep.
1: So, you know, every dollar of money that we raise, we put back into development of junior rugby and junior rugby players and all of the necessary support systems that go around that. The other reason we exist is really to give old farts like me.
0: I wondered if you're going to say this.
1: You know, a group of people that are rugby tragics,
0: yes,
1: and we get together from time to time.
0: How are ticket sales looking going into this one? The 18th of September it's on.
1: That's right. It's Friday, fortnight from this Friday.
0: Yeah.
1: Sad to say, the ticket sales have been really slow.
0: Mm-hmm. Even if you're not so much a rugby tragic, you just love, you know, sporting communities and getting together to do just that, because this is one of your major fundraising events for the junior talent.
1: It is, and you know, it's an afternoon where we've got entertainment. We've got an ex-Wallaby, Tom Lawton.
0: Yeah, that's exciting.
1: Coming to speak, which should be good. We've also got a comedian, a local comedian, Mickey D.
0: Mickey D is fantastic.
1: He's really good. Plenty of drinks and food. You know, it's a three-course meal. It's, you know, beer, wine, soft drink, all of that sort of stuff for the afternoon.
0: So, yeah.
1: Sorry, the Monday after the Masters is the start of what they call Super Week in the territory. And then on the 9th of October, that Friday, is the start of the junior season. 10th of October is the start of the NTRU senior season.
0: It is going to be a stellar season because we are, you know, going into what is going to be in Australia next year, and that is the World Cup.
1: Got your tickets yet?
0: You know what? I managed to get a ticket to the Australia and New Zealand game because, well, you know my partner and he is a Kiwi.
1: Yeah. Yep.
0: Like, I really need the Wallabies to get a win.
1: I look forward to seeing him there, and I'll rub his nose when I lose.
0: Well, look, there is so much that the rugby community offers, and we're so excited to be a part of the Friends of Rugby Long Lunch. So, and of course, the Rugby Masters. All right, people, we're still taking registrations for those people who just want to get out and have a fun day playing rugby. I don't think it gets too serious,
1: no,
0: all right?
1: It's not. It is Masters, so it's ten aside, and it is played in a really good spirit.
0: Follow our social media pages. We've actually put the links to the tickets for the Friends of Rugby Long Lunch. Again, I'm going to be there. I get to host it for you guys again. Thank you for having me.
1: No, there's also links on the Friends of Rugby website and Facebook page, and also the NTRU, Northern Territory Rugby Union, website and Facebook page as well.
0: Yep. So. Now, we know you're not getting any work done on that Friday, so just come to the lunch with us.
1: Pretty much,
0: And support junior, up-and-coming junior rugby rugby union stars is exactly what you're going to be doing.
1: Look,
0: so,
1: one other thing, if I can just throw it in, because ticket sales have been a little bit slow, we've decided we're going to have a special prize for early bird ticket sales.
0: Yep.
1: So anyone who gets in between now and Wednesday, next week. We'll put them in a special draw at the lunch and we'll draw a prize out for those people. So,
0: and a huge thank you to some sponsors as well who have jumped on board to make sure this still happens.
1: Yeah, need to identify our major naming sponsor first, which is Osterjig Group.
0: Yeah.
1: So it's the Osterjig Group Long Lunch and Osterjig Group Masters. So they've come on board this year to do that for us, which was absolutely fantastic.
0: Yeah, big shout out to them for keeping this rolling.
1: Arkabar Apartments, Able Finance and Insurance, Gold Medal Services, Acecom, HME Electrical, Morgan's Stockbrokers in Darwin, the Cinema Collective, Camping World, F3 Sports Bar, Liquor Down Under, Pelican Lagoon Accommodation, Coleman's Printing, Lion Nathan, Merritt's Accountants, Thrifty Rent-A-Car, Ren Christou Accountants, they've come on to support the lunch and the masters by either providing cash or product.
0: Something they all have in common, good local businesses. You know, don't have too many people working with them, but they will turn around and support community events. Yeah. So,
1: And the final one, who I did skip over, I'll come back to, is Paspali Pearls, who've donated us a fantastic bracelet as a raffle prize. So we'll be having a raffle on the day.
0: All right, Dennis, thank you so much for coming in.
1: Thank you for giving me the 5 minutes or 15 minutes, however long it was.
0: We are going to cover off some more stuff with the Rugby Masters competition over the next few weeks. I think we'll get a few of you other friends of rugby guys in, maybe some of the players.
1: Yeah, I want to be careful. A couple of them might need some Dutch courage before they come in.
0: Either that or I'll have to have like the dump button ready for some of them too. Dennis, thank you so much, and we will see you at the Friends of Rugby Long Lunch on the 18th of September. Thank you.
1: Thanks, sir. Appreciate it.

0: It's Mix 104.9. It's just on 25 past three. Hope you're having a fantastic hump day. Absolutely onto the downward slope of a weekend that's all about our wonderful dads. Aren't they great? Perfect opportunity to get Dad out of the house, take him along to the family fun day we've got organised at the Darwin Trailer Boat Club. It is going to be heaps of fun. Officially sort of starts at around 10 o'clock. We're going to be broadcasting live on the day, and between 11 and 2 we're going to have a bouncy castle, face painting, lots of things for the kids to do. So parents, and particularly dads, you can sit back and enjoy a well-earned bevy on just being a great dad. As part of that as well, fishing for Father's Day, 8941 1049. This part you actually have to do before the day. You need to secure your spot in fishing at the Darwin Trailer Boat Club's pool. We've got 50 spots only. Look, we've got under 10 spots left now. We've been doing this for a couple of weeks, but right now is your time to secure a spot where you fish in the pool and you fish out a prize. Every single dad is going to win something, but you've got to secure your spot now. 8941 1049. You can give me a call and I will make sure that you are with us on Sunday, that you are fishing, and that is one step closer you are to winning a holiday. Yeah, Air North have put up two flights to Timor-Leste. The Jape Group have put in accommodation. It is a great little addition to Father's Day. We want you to be there. All right, 8941 1049. You can call through right now to fish on Father's Day.
1: Katie Wolf, covering the local issues important to you.
2: The last correspondence I had from Mal and Jerry McCarthy was not, "We will do this." It was, "We are prepared to consider."
3: Well, she put it on the table this morning. She said absolutely that they would go halved. That offer is open. Is it just a no-go, or are you prepared to go back and speak with her again?
2: I've asked for her to provide confirmation in writing that Ozco said they would walk away, no strings attached, for the 6.5. I've asked for that three times. I still haven't received it. She hasn't given a definitive offer.
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1: Mix1049's real-time traffic.
2: No accidents or breakdowns. Busy though, McMinn Street to the city, the Stuart Highway, Berrima, Tiger Brennan Drive at Tiventar Road. Roadworks continuing through on Lincoln Road to the Palmerston Hospital and Terry Drive at Restonia Avenue as well. 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
1: Mix on 049. Fishing for Father's Day is this Sunday at the Darwin Trailer Boat Club. Come down with the whole family, book a table, and hopefully you will also be joining in for the competition to win some very cool prizes in our Fishing for Father's Day comp. Mix 1049. Hello.
2: Hey, you go, Sarah. I'd like to nominate my stepson for the father fishing thing.
1: Oh, cool. What's your name first?
2: Max,
1: is it? And you're nominating your stepson.
2: He just had a child a month ago.
1: Oh wow, he's a brand new dad. It's going to be his first one.
2: Yes, and it was on his birthday as well. So,
1: are you excited to be a grandparent?
2: Oh, I certainly am.
1: Oh, it sounds like you are.
2: She's a beautiful little one.
1: Oh, that's so cool. Absolutely. Let's get him on the list to fish for Father's Day, because I can guarantee he's probably in a bit of a whirlwind at a moment. I remember a month when my baby was a month old and I didn't really know what day it was.
2: Yeah, well, he's the deputy director of pharmacy at the hospital.
1: Oh.
2: He looks like he's run a marathon for the last month.
1: It sounds like he kind of just needs to chill for the day. I'm going to have to make sure that he does that as well.
2: Awesome.
1: Wonderful. What we'll do is we'll get your details. Hold on the line, but absolutely we're going to have him fishing on Father's Day, okay? Thank you for calling.
2: All right, cool. Thank you.

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0: Mix 104.9, Sarah here with you this afternoon. For those who listen to the station quite regularly, I do get referred to as Boss Sarah sometimes. I get to run things here. It's super fun and we have a really great team. But I also love to share with you behind the scenes things that happen because, well, you get to hear it on the radio and you will be over the next few weeks. I like to bring in little challenges, just things that push my guys along, particularly around health and fitness. And if anyone who knows me quite well knows that I love that. I'm a huge advocate for getting people out and getting fit. Not too much, like just getting out and going for a walk. So we have started a step challenge here at the station. For the whole month of September, I am making my guys walk as much as possible. Yep, half of them are really excited, like Katie, she's fine with it. The other half are absolutely hating me. But it has caused like a little bit of a stir within the building, you know, competitive spirit between everybody. And I mean, it's only been 2 days and already everyone is like saying who's at the top of the table, who's winning. Like, it's just so good. I'm so excited. And we'll be sharing with you over the next month who's actually at the top of the table, which by Katie hasn't signed up properly yet. So I'm at the top. Just so you know, I'm winning. And imagine what is going to happen to all my staff if I beat them in a step challenge. I am going to make them work to the bone. Anyway, we'll keep you along for the ride. Look, that is me, done and dusted. Jonesy and Amanda are taking you through the rest of the afternoon. Have a good Wednesday, everyone, and get those step ups, steps happening. Get the step up, yeah. See you tomorrow, everyone, from 2.
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11: Hello, I'm Michaela Carr. An independent investigation into Telstra has found the cause of a major outage in July. A faulty power supply had been replaced but was reset to the wrong date. As a result, hundreds of callers couldn't connect to 000. Alarms also weren't picked up initially because the problem arose outside business hours. A Pacific climate change conference next month is failing to get RSVPs from many countries. The event is being held as a curtain raiser to the COP31 talks in Turkey in November. Australia's climate change minister, Chris Bowen, says there is still going to be a good roll-up.
12: Not only prime ministers, heads of multilateral development banks, cabinet ministers who often don't attend pre-COP either, but are coming to this one.
11: Five Australians have been accounted for following the flooding disaster in Nepal. 38 are still missing, while the death toll there has risen to more than 1,000. A cameraman who slipped on a wet floor at a McDonald's has been awarded $15,000. An ACT court has found the restaurant was negligent, but the man had not taken reasonable care for his own safety. The man injured his hip when he slipped and had wanted $2 million in damages. And police in central Queensland are trying to track down those responsible for stealing thousands of sheep from a property. It's happened over a three-month period with the 5,500 animals worth about $1.7 million. North Melbourne has parted ways with coach Alistair Clarkson. He had 1 year left to go on his contract. And retiring Broncos skipper Adam Reynolds is sticking around the team. It's been confirmed he'll join Michael Maguire's coaching staff next season. Madge says they're still working out what role he will play.
13: He'll be around the club for sure. Where that's going to land, we're still working our way through that. You know, it'd be crazy not to utilise Reno.
11: That's the latest news and sport.
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14: Paul's just into the smash on Baggett Road at Coconut Grove. Otherwise, it's busy. McMillan's Road, Amy Johnson Avenue. Tiger Brenner Drive at Tivenstar Road, McMinn Street at the City. And roadworks continuing too on Buskill Avenue between Rustania Avenue and Lakeview Boulevard. 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
19: 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Bad Amanda.
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16: And the virile Jonesy.
21: What a creep. I've heard them describe him as a drunken idiot.
22: Stay in school and learn school.
23: Yeah, okay.
24: Out of the way, Dobie.
25: Jonesy and Amanda, those are names that you would never forget.
26: It's showtime.
27: Well, Amanda, how are you?
28: I'm well, and how are you going?
27: And, okay, the new country, Jemai Ryan is back.
29: Hello, hey.
28: Last time we saw you, you were running off to get on a plane to go to Edinburgh.
29: Yes.
28: To have a look at the Edinburgh Fringe Festival just for 3 or 4 days.
29: Yeah.
28: You've flown back in today.
29: I'm extremely jet-lagged at the moment. You? I feel like I'm in a dream.
28: A fever dream of some kind.
29: Yeah.
28: But was it worth it? Was it great?
29: It was awesome, yeah. It was fantastic. It's huge. It's such a big event. And Edinburgh is beautiful too.
28: It's beautiful.
29: Yeah.
28: Isn't it beautiful?
29: One of the coolest cities I've ever been
28: and
29: to.
28: And the beautiful castle. Apparently Wendy Harmer tells the story that she's walking past some American tourists who said, why would they build it so close to a railway line? And how did you decide what shows to go and see?
29: Well, I was sort of scouting venues for A Kingdom of Fools. Yeah, so if there was a venue I thought might be good for the show, I would, go and see a show that was in there and see if it would fit.
27: How did they compare with your show?
29: Oh, look, you get some really interesting shows at the Fringe. Yep. Like, some great shows.
27: Yeah, but did you think, oh, that show's dreadful. Mine's much better.
29: Look, I'm proud of my show. I think Kingdom of Fools would do well.
27: Sure. So
29: I don't want to speak poorly of other shows.
27: While you're away, there was a report there's a lot of subpar shows at Edinburgh.
29: Well, there's like 4,000 shows or something.
27: Yeah, a lot of subpar shows and people.
28: But there should be.
27: Yeah. Yeah. And Amanda said at the time that you will be in good company.
28: I did not say that.
29: Did you say that?
28: I promise you, Ryan.
29: Wow.
28: Brendan, I did not. Tell Ryan I didn't say that.
29: I got you guys some souvenirs as well.
28: We
27: were joking.
28: Did
27: you get us gifts?
29: I got you some gifts. Yeah, yeah.
27: Thank you, Ryan. Do you want
29: to, can I give them to you now?
27: Yeah, please. Okay.
28: Can I get that anvil right. I asked for?
29: I'll go one at a time. Amanda, this is for you, right? You got to close your eyes, though.
28: Okay.
29: Hang on, I'll pass it over to you.
28: I'll hold it in my hand.
29: Okay. Yep, there you go. Have a look at that.
28: Oh, wow. I love this. This is the hot men wearing kilts posing in the great outdoors.
29: Yeah.
27: Oh, gee, I hope I get the same.
28: Oh, that's a calendar. I love it. Thank you.
29: Not quite Sam Heughan, but
28: close.
29: Close.
28: All right. That's brilliant. No worries. Thank you.
29: All right, Jonesy, close your eyes.
27: Is it a cable pole?
29: Okay. It's a coaster.
28: Have a look.
27: There you go.
28: Oh, he's wearing nothing under his kilt.
27: That's your Sam Heughan, right?
28: That's your Sam Heughan. That's where you park your bike. Thank you, Ryan.
29: No, of course. No worries.
27: I'll put it next to all this other stuff you've bought when you've gone off on fact-finding missions. Although it is odd that, you know, you went over to Scotland and took you all these days to get back. I remember going over to Ireland to interview you two on a Friday and I was back to work on Monday.
28: Well, that's because you were working.
27: What was he doing?
28: He's allowed to have a holiday.
29: Yeah.
27: It's not a holiday.
29: You don't seem happy with your gift.
27: I love my gift.
29: Maybe I should have brought you some Haggis spring rolls.
28: Did you eat them?
29: Yeah.
28: Are you joking?
29: No, I had Haggis spring rolls.
28: What did it taste like?
29: I actually don't even know. Yeah.
28: Well, is it just like rich meat?
29: Yeah, it's very rich. Yeah, yeah, yeah, very
27: cause
29: rich.
27: Because Haggis is just full of lips and bum holes and stuff.
28: Oh. So it would be like having a Chico roll.
27: And so it was a spring roll for that matter. So there's not much difference, really. Yeah. It's an Oriental Haggis.
28: Well, you're going to be happy with today's TikTok Tucker, I think, because the last few have been terrible. The last one we did was chicken, a raw piece of chicken inside raw cookie dough and then put in the air fryer. Remember that?
27: Just before you got on the plane.
28: I think today's might be more palatable. I'm hoping.
27: Also, Instagram makes its return and we can't do anything till we do the Fast Five. The Gem Y Rai army can relax. He is back. When I say the Gem Y Rai army,
28: it's his mum and dad.
27: Mum and dad. Your boy's back. It's Jonesy and Amanda driving you home for Jam Nation.

0: me. Hello there. It's Jonesy and Amanda driving you home this Wednesday afternoon.
1: How fast can this thing go?
2: Faster than the speed of light.
3: Jonesy and Amanda's
4: Fast Five.
0: Fast Five is here. Five questions. Can you go all the way and answer all five questions correctly? If you do that, Amanda will say,
5: if you are the answerer of question number five, a $250 Bunnings voucher is coming your way.
0: As we welcome Gem Y Rye back into the bosom of Jonesy and Amanda.
5: I'm still fascinated by a haggis spring roll. Is that novelty food or is that something that the locals eat?
6: I've got to be honest, I don't know, but I bought it from a restaurant that was doing authentic fish and chips. Apparently that's a big thing
0: in
6: Scotland too.
5: What do you mean authentic fish and
6: chips? Well, like, I don't know. This is like, is it a Scottish meal initially?
0: Fish and chips? In the UK, they really pride themselves on their fish and chips.
6: Yeah, and we
5: but
6: got this.
5: What makes it inauthentic? What would that be?
6: I don't know. But they had this chippy gravy. This chippy gravy that was really good.
0: Was it a curry gravy?
6: I don't know. But so they called it chippy gravy.
5: Yeah, and did they, and mushy peas?
6: I didn't have mushy peas.
0: No.
6: But we got like some nice, went to these pubs that were, you know, really
5: jumping,
6: old and authentic.
5: Jumping.
6: And that was great. I had a hearty pub meal.
0: Oh, did you?
6: Yeah.
0: What'd you eat? Did you eat some?
6: Bangers and mash.
0: Oh,
5: did you have any Yorkshire pud?
6: No.
0: Did you have some blood sausage?
6: No.
0: Like pudding?
6: No. I was only there for 2 days because I had to be back here for the show. So.
0: But technically, today's Wednesday.
5: Let it go.
0: Katrina is in Bella Vista.
5: Hello, Katrina.
7: Hi, how are you?
0: Are you excited that Gem Y Rye is back in the bosom of Jonesy and Amanda?
7: Very much.
5: Would you eat a haggis spring roll?
7: No.
5: It sounds like a TikTok tucker, doesn't it? Something
0: it does.
5: I'd make you eat. See, Ryan would pull a face. He pulls a face at everything we call for TikTok tucker.
0: Well, we don't call him Runny Tummy Ryan for nothing.
5: You willingly ate that and paid for it.
0: Katrina, which sport might you reach for your wood?
7: I'd say golf.
5: Is it golf?
0: A Scottish game.
5: Is it?
0: Yeah.
5: Didn't originate in Scotland, did it?
0: Yeah, it did.
5: There you go. Let's play What's on the Box.
8: Television. I'll turn the box on.
5: Which TV show, Katrina, features this theme?

0: Big Bang Theory.
1: Big Bang Theory.
2: You know it. Amanda boasts that she has not seen one episode of that show.
1: I don't boast. I marvel. Have you watched it, Katrina?
0: Yes, I have.
2: Yeah, I like it.
1: I know. Everyone in the universe loves it. I just never got around to it those 18 years it was on.
2: Where would you see a Snellen chart being used, Katrina?
0: In an optometrist, because I'm an optometrist.
2: What are the chances?
1: You're making a spectacle of yourself.
2: Katrina. I had my eye test just recently.
1: I've booked one in today. I actually booked in an eye test today.
2: And my macula's doing okay.
1: Is it?
2: Yeah, they get that little thing that goes poof, on the...
1: Well, let's tell people what a Snellen chart. Here's over to you, Katrina. What's a Snellen chart?
0: It's the visual acuity chart where they test your letters.
1: That's right.
0: You read the letters.
1: And everyone lives in fear of something similar like this when you're going to renew your driver's license.
2: I got to admit, it's pretty easy, the one at the when you go to any of the motor registries around the country.
1: Do you think?
2: Yeah. And you can get a bit of a sneaky peek at the mirror under the desk. You know, you say to them, oh, you just can you just get me that pen?
1: While
2: they're getting
1: the pen.
2: People
1: charmingly do.
2: You look at the thing and go, right, okay.
1: My friend told her husband all the letters, and then, stupidly, because they switch them up all the time.
2: Do they change them?
1: So you read them out like hieroglyphs.
2: Katrina, question number four for you.
1: In Greek mythology, what legendary lost city was supposedly submerged beneath the sea?
0: Oh, I know this.
1: Jet lag has made Ryan press that buzzer very quickly, Katrina.
2: Well, Gemma and Ryan wants to get other people to go, Katrina. That's question number four of the Fast Five.
1: The last, I know this.
2: Yeah, you might see everything, Katrina, but not that answer. In Greek mythology, what legendary lost city was supposedly submerged beneath the sea?
1: Words like that.
2: It's Jonesy and Amanda driving you home for Jam Nation.
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0: across Australia. It's Jonesy and Amanda driving you home this Wednesday afternoon.
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4: Fast Five.
0: The Fast Five is here as we welcome Gem Y Rye back into the bosom of our show.
5: Can you stop saying bosom?
0: I like saying
5: it
0: bosom.
5: It makes Gem Y Rye awkward.
0: Why?
6: I don't want to be in your bosom.
0: At the bosom. You're all missed around here, mate.
5: You were, Ryan, and welcome back. We're going to question number four, which is going to John in South Morang. Hello, John.
7: Hi, Amanda. How are you going today?
5: Very well, thank you. In Greek mythology, what legendary lost city was supposedly submerged beneath the sea?
7: That would be Atlantis.
5: Atlantis.
0: This is question five for you, John.
5: Here we go, John. This is where the prize lurks.
0: Which iconic chocolate powder comes in a green can?
7: Milo.
5: Milo. Yep. And I'll give you a clue. That is one of the ingredients in today's TikTok Tucker, so it might be okay.
0: Might be okay.
5: Well, I can't guarantee these things, but okay. I'm not mixing it with tuna or anything. No, I'm not mixing it with haggis.
0: So we're just having it?
5: Just a cup of Milo. I've given up. We're just going to have a cup of Milo.
0: Why wouldn't you hang around and listen for that? I'm sure there'll be something extra, John. Congratulations to you. You've won the jam pack. You have a $250 Bunnings voucher. Well done.
7: Magnificent, Jonesy. Thank you very much.
0: That's okay. Hey, it's Father's Day. Go and buy yourself something good.
7: I certainly will. No worries. Beautiful.
5: Oh, yeah. Unreal. Thanks,
0: well done,
5: John.
0: That's good. You know what I'm looking for? A cordless vacuum, wet and dry vacuum.
5: You know, I'm looking for a chance to stay awake when I hear you talk.
0: Yeah. Mother's Day comes around, you talk about your creams and your soaps and all that junk.
5: I never do. All right, give me an example of any of the creams and soaps I've spoken
0: about.
5: No, you tell me.
0: Your Nivea cream.
5: You tell me.
0: And your goop that you put on your face. And I sit there and just...
5: I never talk about that on
0: but
5: the wire.
0: But when Jonesy talks about cordless wet and dry vacuum...
5: If we went back and looked at all the times you've spoken about engines, rudders, engineering equipment, blah, blah, blah, that would be 60% of your material. Do you agree?
0: Bloody good material, isn't it? That's a show I'd listen to. More of it. If you'd like to play the Fast Five, jonesyandamanda.com.au and TikTok Tucker involving Milo is coming up next. It's Jonesy and Amanda driving you home for Jam Nation.

0: TikTok, Tucker. We make food from TikTok and eat it.
1: And the last few have been horrible, and that wasn't by design. Sometimes something sounds terrible and ends up being delightful. But today's, I thought, let's cut it back and go with something that will taste nice, but whether it will work is my question. It seems deceptively simple. It is a Milo mug cake. These two ingredients, Milo and milk, and a mug. I guess that's three ingredients. We put 4 tablespoons of Milo into a mug. I'm going to make 3.
0: Yep.
1: We'll say that's a tablespoon.
0: Yeah. 1. Not a level tablespoon, but 2. You do you.
1: Why is that funny? 4. Let me just do all of them. So 4 now into Ryan's. Right. 1, 2. I'll speed it up. 4.
0: Good.
1: 4 into yours. 1, 2, 3, 4. So 4 tablespoons.
0: You've pretty much used a whole tin of Milo.
1: Almost, haven't I? And then on top of that,
0: yep.
1: I add 1 tablespoon of milk.
0: Are we going full cream?
1: Yes, we are. Is that okay with you and your slim hips? A tablespoon of milk. 1.
0: Oh, God, goodness.
1: Right. And he's like watching. You always say I look like the Swedish chef when I hold things.
0: No, it looks like sooty is making something.
1: Okay, so you give that a stir,
0: okay,
1: please.
0: There's not much milk in
1: there. No, there's 1 tablespoon of milk. Did that? Do you think that was a tablespoon? And what we do is we just mix until it looks. See the picture there? Maybe
0: it's
1: I need crumbly. A little bit more. Maybe I need a bit more milk, you think? Maybe a tiny bit more. It's supposed to look like pudding, like brownie batter.
0: Yeah, it doesn't look like brownie
1: batter.
0: Okay,
1: let's put a tiny bit in.
0: Yeah, maybe a little, just a little splash. Not telling what to do there, chef. But.
1: Okay, and all right, and then a little splash there.
0: Yep.
1: And you mix. It looks like brownie batter. Now, here's the thing. Mm. Can you get off my instructions? We microwave that for a minute 30. That's all you do. You put it in the microwave for 1.5 minutes.
0: Yeah.
1: But check every 20 seconds, it said.
0: 1.5 minutes every 20 seconds.
1: And you supposedly it ends up with...
0: Well, yours is more viscous.
1: It ends than you're mine. So viscous. And supposedly you end up with a cake. Do you need some more milk in yours, you think?
0: Maybe you might have to
1: Mine's
0: give
1: like
0: more
1: a
0: milk.
1: Bit like brownie butter. All right, well, we're going to put these in the microwave.
0: Well, why don't you put it in now?
1: Oh, okay. Well, I've got to make Ryan's yet.
0: Yeah, okay. Well, you do that. What we'll do, we'll get a little... this is how McDonald's works.
1: How?
0: Well, you've got different stations. And you're making...
1: I wish I was listening to another one.
0: Right, we'll put your one in. Are you going to put more together?
1: You can put 3 in at once.
0: Okay, well...
1: let's not argue.
0: Right, please.
1: Come on.
0: This is what Ryan's missed. Okay, I tell you what. What we're going to do is we'll put it in the microwave and then we'll come on back.
1: That's what I said.
0: And enjoy Milo mug cake. It's Jonesy and Amanda driving you home for Jam Nation.
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9: Coconut Grove is smash on Baggett Road near McMillan's Road. Some delays there at the moment. Otherwise, busy McMinn Street of the city, the Stewart Highway, Woolnut, Tiger Brennan Drive at Tiven Tower Road, and you'll find roadworks too on Linko Road near the Palmerston Hospital. Census night was Tuesday the 11th of August. There's still time to complete, and the census every answer matters, authorised by the Australian Bureau of Statistics, Canberra. The early birds with Dan and Duffy tomorrow morning from 5:30.
10: 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Pointless. Shouting with Jonesy and Amanda? Therapeutic.

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5: Who are you?
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7: Gonna make you go yuck.
8: The last few TikTok tuckers have been terrible. Today, how bad can it be? Milo, 4 tablespoons of Milo and a tablespoon of milk thereabouts, munched into sort of a brownie mixture into the microwave for 1.5 minutes. Let's see what we get. Here's
0: what are the ingredients of Milo?
8: Do you want to spend time on the radio reading it out? You do that.
0: Extract of malt, barley.
8: Here you go, Ryan.
0: Or malt barley. And rice, milk solids. Sugar.
8: I know you're trying to bore me. You bored me before and I've had to put up with it. Let's try it.
0: Choc malt.
8: Okay, come, what are you doing?
0: Blend.
8: Okay, here we go.
0: Riboflavin.
8: Okay, here we go. Milo mug. Okay, now it may be a bit hot. It is cake or pudding consistency,
0: pudding.
8: Really. Look at Ryan's face.
0: I'd be good
8: come
0: if
8: on, how would you pull a face? It's Milo and milk.
0: If you had some ice cream or cream.
8: It would be nice, that's true. Yours is all browned down the side. It looks like a tradie's loo.
0: Okay. Oh, wow. You know what?
8: No.
0: You got someone coming around and you had some...
8: and you hate them.
0: And you had some ice cream. This would be okay.
8: It's a funny... The taste isn't terrible, but the consistency is like... How would you... Like concrete. Or like how would you describe
0: it's
8: the consistency?
0: Grainy.
8: Grainy. It's grainy.
0: It's grainy.
8: It's grainy.
0: It's grainy.
8: Yeah.
0: Yeah.
8: I don't think ice cream would save it.
0: And considering that we pretty much used a whole tin for these.
8: The taste is a bit too chocolatey.
0: So financially, it's not good either. So you could probably go and buy a Betty Crocker pudding, self-sourcing.
8: And you can get puddings that you can just make in a mug.
0: Mm.
8: Yeah, it's a bit too
0: and
8: intense.
0: You just add water
8: let
0: to
8: me
0: that.
8: Let me speak, please. Yeah. It's too intense a chocolate flavour. Would you agree, Ryan?
9: Yeah. No good.
8: No good. We will put the incredible list of details.
0: Two thumbs down.
8: It's like making a turducken. I'll put all those ingredients on our socials and see if you'd like it.
0: Write them down.
7: Tick tock, making slap, gonna make you go yuck.
8: Are you still there, Brendan? Is your mouth all glued closed like Mr. Ed?
0: I had nothing to say.
8: Well, I have something to say. I found a hilarious list of Australian insults and I know you want to celebrate 50 years of Rundle Mall. So much to discuss on the show.
0: It's Jonesy and Amanda driving you home for Jam Nation.

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2: Hello, I'm Michaela Carr. Victoria Police have interviewed four Sydney Swans as part of their investigation into sexual assault allegations. No charges have been laid, but detectives say the investigation is ongoing. The Treasurer has welcomed today's GDP figures, but admits the impact of the war in the Middle East is still being felt. The economy grew 0.4% in the June quarter, up 2.1% for the year. The Prime Minister denies a climate change conference in the Pacific next month is turning out to be a flop. The pre-COP event has failed to attract interest from many international leaders, but Anthony Albanese says he doesn't care about any other country as long as we're there.
3: Now, we have an absolute interest in engaging with the Pacific respectfully, treating them for the world leaders that they are.
2: Support is swelling for an opt-in algorithm on social media. Social Services Minister Tanya Plibersek says the government is looking at the feature, and Community Strong MP Allegra Spender says she'll support it. A Perth paediatrician is one of a dozen Australians set to go on trial in Iraq. They're accused of being involved in Islamic State and were transferred from Syrian detention camps earlier this year. And Dolly Parton's star on the Hollywood Walk of Fame has been vandalised just a week after her death. The late country singer's name has been scratched over. Crews are working to repair the damage. Another AFL coach has been shown the door. The Kangaroos have sacked Alistair Clarkson with 1 year to go on his contract. Meanwhile, the AFL has dumped opening round. It's issued a schedule for 2027 showing all 18 teams will feature in a 9-game round in mid-March. And in the NRL, a race against the clock for an injured Knights forward in a bid to return for the semis. Francis Manu-Leilua is facing intense rehab after dislocating his elbow on Sunday. That's the latest news and sport.
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4: We did have a smash in Coconut Grove on Baggett Road near McMillan's Road. That's now been cleared. It is busy though. McMillan Street in the city, Wilder Road at Bayview, the Stewart Highway, Berrima, and roadworks continuing through on Linko Road near the Palmerston Hospital. 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
17: The second day of September, or the second day of spring. How are you going, friend? I think about you all the time. We've had a long relationship, and you're one of my best friends in the world, but I know that you're going through a lot of stuff, and I was just thinking about Harley, and I was thinking about little Minnie, your dog.
18: My dog isn't well, and I wasn't going to cry. I've cried every day for the last 2 weeks.
17: I should not have brought it up. I'm sorry.
18: No, because actually I do want to talk about it, because, you know, it's the stuff.
17: Sure. Well, you don't have to.
18: No, I
17: was just asking, but you don't have to if you don't want to.
18: I'm hoping it'll be therapeutic.
17: Okay.
18: Because everyone can relate. Everyone who has an old sick dog can relate. So let's talk about it. I'll get the tissues and let's get a cup of tea and we'll reconvene.
17: It's Jonesy and Amanda driving you home for Jam Nation.

0: Hello there, it's Jonesy and Amanda driving you home this Wednesday afternoon.
1: So, anyway, I wasn't going to cry, but I've cried for every day for the last 2 weeks. Minnie's still with us. This is my 14-year-old border collie, who in my home is the sunshine and the glue. My home, even though Harley isn't well and we have carers in the house, it's a happy, loving house. But the dog is absolutely the burst of sunshine. And she's 14, so I've been realistic about this, but quite, I guess, you know, we all, with our older dogs, we all think that it won't happen. But there was it was the morning after the Logies, and I was out having a coffee with my son, Liam, and Minnie was with us. And I said, oh, I just feel under her neck. She's got a couple of lumps. And we went to the vet, and she's got lymphoma.
0: Yeah.
1: And in younger dogs, there is palliative, there's oncology, you can have their cancers treated, et cetera, but why would you put a 14-year-old dog through that?
0: And what does that involve? Is it like human?
1: It's chemotherapy.
0: Right.
1: Yeah. And but we're not going to, you know, it wasn't even offered and we wouldn't, there's
0: sure.
1: no point to it. But she has been given a steroid that she takes every day, which won't stop what's happening inside her, but will make her feel better. And Chris Brown sent over a care package. He was lovely, and this Omega Plus oil that is good for her joints. And so I've been loading her up with good things. But I thought that might turn a corner for her. And they said, look, we've got maybe between 4 and 8 weeks with her.
0: Mm.
1: And I just saw this week, I just think I don't even know if we'll get that far. We've got holidays and is it about 3 weeks? And I thought, that's great. I'll just spend the time with the dog, you know. But this is my need, not hers. And every day I take her for a walk down to the beach. But that's my need, not hers. It's my need to have her with me.
0: Sure.
1: It's too far to walk now and it's too hard getting her in another car now. And so, look, she's hanging in, but I don't know. And then I'm thinking, God, can we make it to Father's Day? I think we will.
0: Because she's not a whingy dog.
1: Well, no.
0: I've never heard her bark.
1: No, she's not. And also, this is what Chris Brown had said to me too. And we've got great local vets. They're fantastic. They love Minnie so much. But Chris was saying too that she won't know she's not well. She won't know she's got cancer. The steroids make her feel better. But it, as I said, it won't change the trajectory of what's happening inside a little body.
0: Is the 6 to 8 weeks, is that worst case?
1: For 4 to 8 weeks.
0: Is that?
1: Well, I don't.
0: Or does it mean that she could last for another year?
1: No, it's not going to be that. This is not how that cancer goes. And they're being realistic with us. And she vomited all the other night.
0: Yeah.
1: We've only got carpet in one room and that copped four big spews. and they gave her an anti-nausea shot and I said, but we're still looking at that same timeline, and they said yes. And so, you know, I'm just loving every minute. Whenever I go for a walk and I see owners with old dogs, you sort of, you know, you smile at each other because you know you're cherishing these special, fleeting moments. And it's just so hard. And the thing is, this is how it goes. This is the circle of life. When you buy a dog or a cat or any of those, well, cats live for a long time, don't they? The dog's 14 years is a good innings for a dog. And I know very well she's had a brilliant life. We've loved her so much and she's loved us. But when you enter that contract, you know you will outlive your pet. But somehow you forget that. And I've been here before. I've lost a dog before.
0: Yeah, I remember when Ripley passed away.
1: And when we first got Minnie, I thought, I don't know if I can love you. I feel guilty loving you.
0: Yeah, but I remember when you got little Minnie, like a little ball of fur.
1: Yeah, a bitey ball of fur. But she's... You know, I found myself the day after she'd been diagnosed. I saw people walking their dogs and I thought, well, there's heartbreak travelling, which is terrible. But no, we all do it. We all know it is, but we choose not to because it is worth it.
0: It's good you're talking about it. Back in the old days, you wouldn't talk about this sort of stuff because you just say it's a dog.
1: That's right.
0: What happened. In my generation, that's certainly what it was.
1: But
0: so it's good to see that.
1: The heartache is so piercing, but we all enter into it because the joy is absolutely worth it.
0: Friend.
1: So anyway, I was debating whether to talk about it because my emotions are so raw, as you can imagine. But also, I didn't want to one day say, hey, Minnie's not here. I kind of wanted to pull the Band-Aid a little bit before the full Band-Aid. This is the universal animal lover's pain, and I know that. I know it.
0: Well, do you want to take some time off or something?
1: Just
0: hang with you. Do you want to bring her in here?
1: No, she
0: doesn't. She can come and hang in with here.
1: No, she hates the way you talk.
0: What do you mean?
1: I was joking. No, that I'm coming here is a great distraction.
0: Okay. Well, it's whatever you need to do, we can accommodate.
1: Thank you. I appreciate that. And I don't know what we need to do. We just, you know, we love her and we pat her and we, you know, we ride it. We ride the wave together.
0: Oh, sweet Pete.
1: But every dog owner, every animal lover has been, will be here and has been here.
0: Sure.
1: It's universal. Doesn't make it easier.
0: I'll tell you what. I'll make you a cup of tea.
1: I'd love a cup of tea, thank you.
0: It's Jonesy and Amanda driving you home for Jam Nation.
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0: Hello there. It's Jonesy and Amanda driving you home. You know what I love about your little dog, Minnie, is she just, the way she follows you around. I like when you're wearing your big puffy jacket and Minnie just stands right next to you. No lead or anything like that. She doesn't run around. She doesn't
1: bark. Don't tell the council that.
0: Yeah, well, But it's just such an obedient dog, such a sweet dog, but also a good-looking dog. She doesn't look like she's in any way infirm.
1: You know, the hard thing is, well, this last few weeks she has. But she's just absolutely been the shadow, and she is at my heel the whole time. And when I go to the South Coast and we'd sit outside, even when it's blowing a gale, I sometimes feel like I'm on a Swedish archipelago. And she'll sit there, even when the eyelids are turned inside out because of the wind, she'll just sit there because that's where I am.
0: Good.
1: No, well, then how will I ever, how do I go?
0: Friend, I wish if I had a magic wand.
1: If I had a magic wand and I don't want a new dog, I don't want another dog, I just want her to
0: Want that dog.
1: I want her to have another 10
0: dog.
1: Years.
0: I want Minnie to stay forever. You've touched a nerve. Cameron has joined us from Botanic Ridge. Hello, Cameron.
2: Hello, Jonesy. Hello, Amanda. I thought I'd give you a call and just to say I wish I'd be there to give you a cuddle because we're in that position this year as well.
1: Tell me, Cameron, what's going on with you?
2: Well, last year, Louise and I had a greyhound called Minnie, and she was unwell. She went to the vet because she was peeing blood. Mm. One of her right kidneys wasn't well, so everything was pressure on one side. We thought, do we put her under the knife at 11? We didn't think she'd make it to Christmas, to our birthdays, to New Year, to her 12th birthday. And then we planned a week off to go to Rutherglen to a B&B. We decided to make her comfortable and go without her because if we were 4 hours away, we'd have no resources. And if she got real sick, our week would implode that our friends who have her indoor doggy day centre in Moorabbin were very helpful in helping us out. Our friends and our grand walking groups were compassionate and loving as well. But unfortunately, that's the price of love you pay, Amanda, for a dog.
1: And it is. We know that, but we don't think of that. And we somehow think we'll evade it. Don't we think it won't happen to us somehow?
0: Yeah.
1: Even when it's happened before.
0: Oh,
1: are you travelling okay?
2: Yeah, look, it's been nearly 4 months, and every day we dream that she's there. We feel her presence. We know greyhounds, when they get to 12, they just go downhill. But she knew time was up, and it was just cruel to keep her going.
1: Of course.
2: We wanted the best for her needs and
1: it's
2: ours.
1: It's so hard, isn't it, to make that decision as to when.
0: It's just, and we had, I know dogs are different to cats, but we had two cats and they all both passed away not within a few months of each other. But they were old cats. But Rufus, the cat that we kind of inherited off my sister, I remember the last time I saw him, he was just walking up the driveway. It was just before Christmas. Mm. And I said, I see you, Ruf. And that was the last inherited off my sister. I remember the last time I saw him, he was just walking up the driveway. It was just before Christmas. Mm. And I said, I see you, Ruf. And that was the last

0: people at the moment. And there's the dog. And for a long time I thought, I pictured myself spinning these plates like a Chinese acrobat. And I had some great advice. Said that, why are you, they're not your plates. You can't dictate the timelines for any of it. So why do you feel that you can, you're in control or you're not in control? Mm. And it was quite freeing to think these plates will be them, their own timelines.
1: Sure.
0: So it's not up to me to push the world around. My clenched jaw won't save the world. You have to step back and let these cycles take their place.
1: So leave the plates alone.
0: I'm trying not to think of, as you say, that you've got a lot on your plate. Mm. I'm trying not to see it as that. It's just these are these beautiful stories that will play out.
1: I don't
0: out.
1: Say that out loud to you. I'm very mindful of what you're going through, so I don't want to add to it. I like to be a distraction from what you're going through.
0: Mm. But, you know.
1: Because you can tell me anything.
0: But also, you know, another great thing that I've spoken to a therapist about. She said, your life is this big round circle, and I picture a big yellow sunshiny circle. The really hard bit is this tiny small sliver. And Harley doesn't live in that sliver either. He's not a depressed person. He faces each day with optimism. And so why have I been living in there? So I have the whole this mm-hmm. other big circle of life with my friends, my family, my work, my kids, my dog. Everything, my family, everything I love. So we don't have to live in the dark bit. Step in when you need to, but step out as well. So I don't live a sad, hard life, and I don't want you to think I do. But sometimes on days like, or weeks like this, mm-hmm. when you're at the pointy bit of grief with your pet or whatever it is, it does hit hard.
1: We'll take a break. It's Jonesy and Amanda driving you home for Jam Nation.

0: Good afternoon to you. It's Jonesy and Amanda driving you home. You know, dogs are the best people, and we've dedicated this hour to dogs. Amanda has recently discovered her beloved dog, Minnie, has lymphoma.
1: Yeah.
0: And this, in turn, spontaneously has opened up the floodgates. Many people, and it's a great thing that people could talk about this, because I came from a generation when we were kids, if the dog was sick, you didn't go to the vet. And you didn't have the relationship. People didn't talk about what you're talking about with your dog.
1: Yeah, and as I said, you know, it's the universal grief. It's the contract you make. You know, presumably, you will outlive your dog, your pet.
0: Sure.
1: But you still buy into that joy and the love, and you somehow think that the end bit won't happen for you. And then when you get there, you go, God, this hurts. I forgot.
0: It doesn't make it easier.
1: I forgot how much it hurts.
0: No. Paula has joined us from Frankston. Hello,
1: Hello Paula.
2: Hi, Jonesy and Amanda. Hello, Amanda. I'm Amanda. I am so sorry, and I totally sympathise with you, and it's very, very raw for me still. I lost my dear Molly only just about 5 weeks ago, and she had to be put to rest, and she stopped eating her food, and she was drinking a ton of water, and she had some couple of sort of weird behaviours, and I took her in for a check, and the vet sort of took her away and then came back in, and he said it's not good news, and she had a massive tumour on her spleen.
1: Dear.
2: And she literally went so downhill, you know, in a matter of probably a week to 2 weeks. Obviously there was a surgical intervention that could happen, but she was 15, 16. Yeah. And we had had her since she was she was around about 2 years old, and my daughter was about 3 or 4 when we got her, when we rescued her. And she was just the best rescue dog ever that anyone could ever have. She was a little foxy terrier.
1: Can I ask you, Paula, when you walk in the door and those little footsteps don't greet you, what do you do then?
2: Oh, Amanda, I've got shivers down my spine speaking to you, and it only helps me every single day. I speak to patients who have gone through the same thing, and it helps heal me, but I'm still grieving every single day. And I actually had her cremated in a beautiful way, and she's still there with me every single day, but I still look for her every day. I come home, I look around the corner, and she's just not there, and no tail wagging, and I just can't tell you, like, how much I sympathise with you, and I don't want another dog. I just want her back every single day.
1: Yeah. Paula, thank you.
0: Paula, thank you.
1: I was hoping you'd say the next day you're fine.
0: Yeah, then you're fine. Then everything's peachy. Carol has joined us.
1: Hello, Carol. Oh, I've made everyone go through the waterworks now.
3: Well, my little guy has lymphoma as well.
1: Oh.
0: Okay.
3: So, he's had it for a few months, and we were told maybe 3 to 18 months. He's not going to make 18 months. Just watching him go downhill every day.
1: It's so
3: just heartbreaking.
1: It is.
3: And I was in the car and I heard to him, I just started to cry because the sound in your voice, I know that sound and I know the feeling, and my heart just goes out to you because I'm staring down the barrel of it with my little guy.
0: Oh, Carol. Well, our hearts go out to you.
1: Absolutely.
0: Oh, you poor thing.
1: That's the thing. This is what we often say. You scratch the surface.
0: I know.
1: Everyone has a story. Everyone's going through something. But sometimes it's your pet that helps you get through.
0: But
1: that
0: I get it.
1: Stuff.
0: You know, we never had dogs growing up. Well, I had one dog.
1: Neither did I.
0: And he was a nut. But we never, you know, and I see how much Minnie means to you.
1: Yeah.
0: Narelle has joined us.
1: Hello, Narelle.
4: Good afternoon, guys. How are you going?
1: Not too bad. How about you?
4: Yeah, good, thanks. Now, Amanda, I'm sending you virtual hugs because I'm just listening to these stories. I've been sitting here crying with you, and I know how much your little Minnie means to you. I've got two little rescue dogs myself, and I rescued these 3 years ago. The eldest one, neither of them had been de-sexed. They were not immunised. The oldest one, I got de-sexed, and 12 months later to the day, I found a lump. I took her to the vet. She had to have a mastectomy, partial mastectomy. I cried when I left her at the vet. I went away last weekend and I cried because I had to leave her at home. but I'm really, really sympathising with you with what you're going through with your little mini. And, yeah, virtual hugs from me to you and your family.
1: Thank you, Narelle. Thank you.
0: Is this helping you?
1: It doesn't need to help me. It's not about helping me.
0: I know.
1: It's about sharing. It's about, you know.
0: I guess in just every day that you have with Minnie, you just rejoice.
1: Yeah, yeah, that's true. But you know how I wake up every morning and I have to carry her upstairs now because she likes to sleep in, you know, the bedroom.
0: Sure.
1: I carry her upstairs. I've been to see my physio today because it's put my back out.
0: Do you want me to come around and carry her?
1: Yeah,
0: I will. Seriously.
1: 9 o'clock and say, come and lift
0: her. I'll come around. If you want me to come and move in and lift the dog up, I'll do it.
1: That's very sweet of you. But every morning I pat her and I'm so thrilled and I go, oh my God, we're another day closer.
0: Okay. Thank you for all your
1: calls. Thank you for all your calls.
0: And thank you.
1: You know, every pet owner is in this same, not in the same boat. You know, we delude ourselves. We won't be at this pointy end, and gee, it hurts when you are.
0: Well said. It's Jonesy and Amanda driving you home.
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11: Hi, I'm Sally Pearson. A boost for the Kangaroos ahead of this weekend's Round 4 AFLW clash against the Saints. Premiership stars Erica O'Shea and Eilish Sheeran are both expected to return from injury, while Sydney forward Taylor Smith is also set to return from a wrist injury. A major signing for Western Sydney with dual Premiership player Rihanna Polisina returning to the club. She signed on with the Wanderers for at least the next two Women's A-League seasons. And Aussies Kimberly Birrell, Taylor Preston and Maya joined her in action in the second round of the US Tennis Open early tomorrow morning.
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0: poor little mini dog, your dog, lymphoma.
1: Yeah, she's 14. And in a way, you know, there's some, my rational brain tells me there's some relief in knowing how the journey goes.
0: Yeah, I can see that.
1: You know, think, okay, this is what it is.
0: And that's what you do.
1: And this is how I'll deal with it.
0: Mm-hmm.
1: That's what my rational brain says. But then every day.
0: What does your irrational brain say?
1: Well, my emotional brain says, well, this is poo.
0: It is poo.
1: Full blown poo.
0: It is. And it's a tragedy that the dog will never outlive you.
1: No, and you wouldn't want them to.
0: No.
1: You know, that either. But there's two guys who, there's a great little coffee kiosk down near where I live. And every morning they give mini banana bread and I get a coffee. And the last 2 days she hasn't been able to take the banana bread. But this, everyone loves her and everyone says, how's your dog going? And I've sobbed and sobbed. And there's two guys who I know down there who, one has a dog that's the same age as Minnie, little Staffy, Belle. And for all the years, I've just seen all these dogs get older. And then one day, Belle's still there, but this other dog wasn't. And then Belle's old, Minnie's old. And you think, this is how it goes. But God, it hurts.
0: It does. Helen has joined us.
1: Hi, Helen.
2: Hi, Amanda and Jonesy. I'm sorry to hear about little Minnie, Amanda. But I'd like to share my story. It's a little bit different. I'm from Dolans Bay, Jonesy, and I did meet you at the Sutherland Hospital the other week with your mother whizzing in and getting a card for her. So I hope she's doing well.
0: No, she's all right.
2: She's all right. Yeah, okay, Amanda. I have a dog, Kelpie. Mudgie's 5.5 and Batty's 18 months. They're my kids' dogs and I'm the main carer. Normal Sunday, last Sunday week, out walking Bailey and Mudgie together, and Mudgie has cerebellar palsy, which is a condition of the brain and to the legs, so there's no coordination. We were walking, nothing unusual, she'd been playing ball, let's go for a walk, guys, girls, and she just fell hard, really hard on the ground, and her legs went stiff, and I thought, oh, she's hurt a leg, and I looked at her, and she was just looking back at me. And this guy just pulled up in a car because he could see. I was like, oh, my God, someone help me, help me, help me. And he got out of the car and I did CPR on Mudgie.
0: Wow.
2: I remember, Dr. Chris Brown has a tutorial on it and I've been trying to contact him somehow. And maybe because of him with this, I knew what to do. I did CPR.
1: Did you save your dog, Helen?
2: No, Amanda. Oh, she had a blood clot. With this cerebellar, she has seizures and she slept with me and she had quite severe more seizures of late. Not that I've known it would have been a clot, but this could have been the problem or the issue why Mudgie just fell so quickly to the ground. The blood clot went to her brain. So I started CPR and then she took her last breath looking at me while I was doing CPR.
0: Good Lord. Oh, Helen, that's terrible. Poor old Mudgie.
1: Well, you know,
0: thank you,
1: in
0: Helen.
1: A way, Mudgie was looking at you. Mudgie's lucky. We're the ones that have to live with the pain. The dogs are loved until the moment they go.
0: Jules is with us and has some great advice.
1: Oh, Jules, what advice can I take from you?
3: Well, I've had to make the horrible decision twice, but I have to say you can make it nice. So each time I've had to put my dogs down, I get the vet to come to me for a few days beforehand, or even last time, it's a couple of weeks beforehand, we took Carlo away camping. We had all the, like, he had a big fan club. He was a really beautiful dog and the neighbors' kids loved him. Everybody loved him. Everyone got to say goodbye to him. We took him camping. I took him to the beach. We did all his special things that he loved doing. He shouldn't have been on certain foods towards the end of his life, but those last few weeks, we didn't worry about that because that wasn't going to save him. And, made sure that we spoiled him. You know, he got T-bone steak, he got ham, he got all the love in the world. And then when we did put him down, we had him put down at home and we put his bed on our bed. And we had a really lovely vet who was actually a friend of ours that came and did it. And it was so peaceful. And I could have let him, he probably could have lived a couple more weeks, maybe a month or so, but it was definitely his time. And I would much rather put him to sleep and him be comfortable than at some point he was going to fall or have a seizure and it was going to be, you know, rushed to the vet. Whereas this way we had the time to say goodbye to him. We had the time to make it nice for him. It was all planned and and you get a lot of relief from that.
1: I'm sure.
3: On the other side,
1: I'm sure that's
3: a lot
1: true.
3: Of relief.
1: And you have to weigh up whether you're wanting them to stay alive for you or
0: yeah.
1: for them.
0: Yeah. And that's the way, but that's the way
1: you,
0: I guess we are.
1: Thank you, everybody.
0: Things, you
1: thank
0: know.
1: You.
0: You're never going to outlive your pet.
1: No. And when you know, when we come off air, I race home yeah. to pat her again.
0: Good. Well, do I go home and pat me?
1: I will.
0: Go
1: I will.
0: And do that. And if you need me to do anything, I can help you. I'm there.
1: You. I know you are. You're Mr. Fix-It, but no one can fix this.
0: Thank you for all your calls. Coming up, Instagram is on the way as a change of note. If you'd like to win $2,000, it's Jonesy and Amanda driving you home.

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6: Hello, I'm Michaela Carr. The Sydney Swans have confirmed that four players have been interviewed by Victoria Police as part of their investigation into an alleged sexual assault. The club says no charges have been laid and detectives have indicated the process will take time to run its course. The Swans have once again apologised for the distress and disappointment the matter has caused. New South Wales Police are investigating what they suspect to be a gangland shooting in Sydney's West. A man is dead after the incident on a street in Merrylands. Australia is pitching in $600 million in the fight against drug smugglers in the Pacific. Prime Minister Anthony Albanese says most of the cash will be used on operations from the air.
7: That includes a range of measures, enhanced aerial surveillance, more training for regional police.
6: Iran has struck US interests around the Middle East to avenge fresh attacks on the Islamic Republic. Tehran says it's launched ballistic missiles on two American bases in Jordan. However, there's no confirmation of hits or injuries. A hiker missing in South Australia's mid-north has been found safe and well. The alarm was raised last night when the woman failed to return from a hike at Mount Remarkable. The 66-year-old is unhurt. And former Bondi Rescue lifeguard and mental health advocate Matt Dee has died. Dee appeared on Bondi Rescue from 2008 to 2017 and funded a clothing brand that worked with the organisation Suicide Prevention Australia. Alistair Clarkson has become the third AFL coach this year to be sacked. North Melbourne president Sonia Hood has maintained he was the best man for the team when he was poached back in 2022.
8: But now it's become clear that Alistair no longer has the belief from enough people at the club that he is the right coach to take this group forward.
6: And in the NRL, Broncos skipper Adam Reynolds has been appointed to the Brisbane coaching staff after hanging up his playing boots last weekend. That's the latest news and sport.
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13: 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Bad, bad Amanda.
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10: And the virile Jonesy.
15: What a creep. I've heard them describe him as a drunken idiot.
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19: Jonesy and Amanda, those are names that you would never forget.
20: It's showtime.
21: It's just tough. That's what I've learnt this hour. It's just tough.
22: I often talk about, as you know, I bang on about the word sonder.
21: Yep.
22: The gradual realisation we are all living a complex life. Everyone is. So it doesn't take away your own pain, but somehow sharing this stuff reminds you that everyone is going through something.
21: Exactly. And it's and like you say, it's hard having a pet because you will outlive the pet.
22: Yeah, but that's the contract you buy into, and yet I find myself stunned that here I am. She's 14.
21: Unless you're with Miss September.
22: Then your wife isn't happy.
21: Then that's a whole different kettle of fish. You know what will cheer you up?
22: Tell me.
21: Infrastructure.
22: Oh, no.
21: And there's a piece of infrastructure in our country that is celebrating its 50th birthday today.
22: It's not a monorail or something, is it?
21: Oh, please don't waste my time for monorails. You know I have no time for monorails. They're as useless as light rail. Light rail's infinitely better than
22: monorail. Okay, sorry I asked.
21: Okay.
22: And no, it's not cheering me up.
21: Are you sure?
22: I'm sure.
21: Because when I tell you next about the infrastructure that's celebrating its 50th birthday.
22: What a hook, Brendan. You've hooked me through.
21: You will be filled with joy.
22: Will I? Okay.
21: Instagram's coming up as well. It's Jonesy and Amanda driving you home.

0: Hello there, it's Jonesy and Amanda driving you home.
1: You promised that you'd be cheering me up.
0: Sure.
1: With an interesting story about infrastructure.
0: I love infrastructure. You know I love infrastructure.
1: Yeah, but
0: I am a demon for infrastructure.
1: What have you got?
0: What do you want to talk about infrastructure? Sure, okay. Trams, you like trams? Light rails? Metros? What about the U-Bahn? The O-Bahn. It's the one, you know, in Adelaide.
1: Germany.
0: No, they've got it in Germany. They nicked it off the Germans.
1: The Autobahn?
0: No, the U-Bahn.
1: Drive as fast as you like.
0: Yeah, the bus goes on the concrete tracks by itself.
1: Yeah.
0: Yeah. What about the maglev train?
1: Are we going to just rate?
0: We never saw that, did we?
1: Are we just going to rate and rank infrastructure?
0: How do you feel about pedestrian malls? Because there was a time the pedestrian mall was the kiss of death, according to people, because you couldn't get your car into the city anymore.
1: You know, it's interesting. I was in China about it was a couple of months ago.
0: Sure.
1: With my sons. The pedestrian malls, the shopping malls, I can't get over the magnitude of them. They are gigantic. Mm-hmm. These giant malls. We don't have the like of it in Australia.
0: Yeah. We don't have the like of it in Australia.
1: No, we don't.
0: Have a look at yourself.
1: Well, you name a mall that's as wide as like seven roads.
0: Queen Street Mall, Brisbane?
1: That's not. I've been to Queen Street Mall.
0: It's not
1: great.
0: As wide as seven malls.
1: No, Queen Street.
0: But it's got City Extra in the middle. You can
1: Queen
0: get hot
1: Street
0: chips
1: mall
0: at three
1: is
0: in the morning.
1: Excellent. I do like, I love a mall.
0: You know, anything you say about malls, you say to me.
1: I'm not. All I'm saying is they're not as big as they are overseas.
0: Mall.
1: It's lovely, but it's not massive.
0: What about today, celebrating its 50th birthday?
1: Oh, I know where you're going with this now. Only so you can play this stupid jingle.
0: It's Rundle Mall.
1: Rundle Mall. You're obsessed with Rundle Mall and the balls.
0: Okay, what are you ruining my whole thing? Mm. Rundle Mall, happy 50th birthday.
2: Champagne flowed through the Victorian-era fountain when the SA Premier opened the new pedestrian-only Rundle Mall.
3: It wasn't just going to be a shopping place, but where people could come and stroll, meet one another, enjoy an open-air activity, and at the same time, of course, go and purchase what they wanted to.
0: Yes.
1: Futuristic.
0: Don Dunstan there.
1: Don Dunstan.
0: Yeah. There were some issues, though, with Rundle Mall. There was controversy.
4: We still don't know what to call our new thoroughfare, despite some rather heavy hints from the official dais. The Rundle part, there's no argument about. It's that little word that follows. And it seems there's little so likely to divide the fair citizens of Adelaide as this one vexed question. Is it Mal or is it Mall?
1: Oh.
5: I call it Mall. Other people can call it Mal. Call it what you like. It's here and it's good.
1: It's here and it's good.
0: Listen to that crowd.
1: He's a wordsmith. Actually, he was a wordsmith.
0: He was in the southern states. We say Mal.
1: No, we don't.
0: Yes, we do. In the southern states.
1: Oh, okay.
0: We say Mal. In the northern states, we say Mall.
1: But how come in the jingle, and I'm loath to mention it because I know you're going to play
0: on,
1: it, he says Mall.
0: Sit on your treasures, friend. We've got to get through the spheres. There was controversy with the spheres in Rundle Mall.
1: The balls.
0: Hey!
2: The spheres were quickly dubbed the Mall's Balls by locals, becoming an Adelaide icon.
0: You want to get on the gram, you get a picture in front of the balls in Rundle Mall.
1: You said Mall.
0: Yeah, because I'm from the northern part.
1: But do the Adelaide people call it Mal or Mall?
0: Oh, no, actually, no. No, I've spent some time there. They all say Mall.
1: Yes, they do.
0: It's like Victorians will say Castlemaine, not Castlemaine. Anyway, all that's all by the by.
1: Because let's get to the destination,
0: when this
1: Brendan.
0: Little guy was, and was going through some lean times, I would imagine, and Glenn Wheatley said, mate, I got a gig for you. And he went, what's that, Wheat? And he goes, you're going to have to sing for Rundle Mall.

Look at him. He's everywhere. It's the biggest variety show in town. He sings the S out of this. We'll make you look like a star. And that guy looks like Stan Lee. Look. Oh, God.

0: happy birthday.
1: It's a shame he couldn't work the lyrics in of that you can stop there, have an outdoor activity and buy something. That's a ringing endorsement if ever I've heard one.
0: Paramanimals having a birthday next week. Give it up for infrastructure. It's Jonesy and Amanda driving you home.
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10: 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Jonesy brings the nonsense.
11: Jonesy and Amanda.

0: Hello there, it's Jonesy Demander driving you home. I'll tell you this, it's no Rundle Mall.
1: Please.
0: Come on. Nice piece of infrastructure, celebrating its 50th birthday today.
1: And now we can let it go.
0: Then Don Dunstan, Premier, had this to say.
2: Where people could come and stroll, meet one another, enjoy an open-air activity, and at the same time, of course, go and purchase what they wanted to.
0: See, up until that point, I wasn't sure what to do in a mall.
1: What happens in a mall?
0: I walk into a mall.
1: Do I have to own a sheep and walk through potatoes? What do I do?
0: What do I do? Thank you, champ.
1: I say, funny you say champ. I've been looking at this list of Australian insults. Every country has its own list of insults. But I've seen this great list of insults. Anyone from another country would look at these and you think, how can that possibly be insulting? Mm. But it's the tone with which you deliver it. Every Australian will relate to this.
0: So. You look at Mr. In Between. You say, thanks, champ. You get a jail yard beating.
1: Well, this is the first one on the list is, okay, champ. Okay, champ. Righto, chief.
0: Oh, yeah.
1: Settle down, turbo.
0: That's a great one.
1: Calm your farm.
0: Mm.
1: I haven't heard this one before. Slow down, Seabiscuit.
0: Yeah, I have, because it's after the horsey.
1: I understand.
0: Oh, sorry.
1: What about all right, muscles?
0: Yeah. What a hero. Whenever there's a hero outside a pub carrying on you, yeah, good on you.
1: Okay, muscles. I haven't heard this one. Ease up there, knacker bags. Have you heard of knacker bags?
0: I love knacker bags.
1: Settle pedal. Yeah, okay, mate.
0: Yeah.
1: There's a whole lot with mate on them.
0: Yeah, okay, mate.
1: Okay, mate. Oh, yeah, righto, hero.
0: Yeah.
1: Calling someone a hero.
0: Whenever you see a hero, and you could see a hero doing heroic work, rescuing a family from a burning building, but you'll say, hey, good on you, hero.
1: What about this one? I bet you say it's pump the brakes there, mate.
0: No.
1: What does that even mean?
0: Just slow down. Slow down on the kettle. Calm your farm.
1: Stay in your lane.
0: Yeah.
1: Ease up, princess.
0: Yeah.
1: Toughen up, buttercup.
0: I don't like that one. That's American.
1: What about you saying it's sexist?
0: It's sexist.
1: When have you ever not cared? Who died and made you king?
0: Oh, I love that.
1: Ease up, tiger.
0: Mm.
1: Nice one, sport. Someone has contributed this at the end. I've seen better heads flop out of undies. But the classic is another one is your mate. Your mate.
0: Yeah, your mate.
1: And that's so nuanced, isn't
0: it?
1: It's when someone's being an idiot and you go, mate.
0: Largely you see like, you know, someone's been on the glass barbecue walking down the street yelling out at strangers and I'll say to my brother, you say, your mate.
1: Yeah. And he says, actually, it is.
0: Yes, good on you. Yes, isn't that you?
1: Hey, knacker bags. What's a knacker bag? Is that undies?
0: What's a knacker bag?
1: Is it underpants? You don't know.
0: No, it's a knacker bag.
1: It's your underpants.
0: Well, I need to draw it for you. I'll draw it for
1: you. Is it your is it scrotum?
0: Obviously, I was trying to get around it. Okay. Little kids are in the car. Mom, what's a knacker bag?
1: I used the medical term.
0: Knacker bag. That should be a character selling discount groceries in Rundle Mall. Get under in a knacker bag.
1: He's up there.
0: What would Don Dunstan say?
2: Where people could come and stroll, meet one another, enjoy an open air activity, and at the same time, of course, go and purchase what they wanted to.
0: From knacker bag.
1: He very famously wore a pair of pink micro shorts into Parliament so you could see his knacker bags.
0: It's Jonesy Demander driving you home.

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1: Free money. Fast money.
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3: Any money. Jonesy and Amanda's.
0: You have 10 questions, 60 seconds on the clock. You could pass if you don't know an answer. We'll come back to that question if time permits. You get all the questions right, $1,000.
4: We've got Anthony waiting to see if you can win money. Let me just say this. You can win $2,000 if you answer a bonus question, but it's double or nothing. I'm back.
0: Do you want
4: now.
0: Me to talk about infrastructure again?
4: No.
0: Will that help?
4: Oh, why don't you pull my fingernails out? I'd prefer that.
0: Are you sure we could talk about the spheres in Rundle Mall?
4: I'm ready to talk to Anthony.
0: Anthony is in Pakenham.
4: Hi,
0: hello,
4: Anthony.
5: Good afternoon, good evening, and good night.
4: Well,
0: yeah, very well.
4: Let's see if we can give you some money here. 10 questions, 60 seconds. If you're not sure, say pass. We might have time to come back, okay?
5: Okay.
4: All right, Anthony, here we go. Here comes question number one. What colour is white chocolate?
5: White.
4: Question two. How many levels are there in a two-storied house?
5: Two.
4: Question three. Which bird is often associated with delivering babies?
5: Stork.
4: Question four. What family of instruments is the violin part of?
5: Strings.
4: Question five. In which decade was Madonna born?
5: The 60s.
4: Oh. She was a 58 baby.
0: Yeah, 58.
5: Was 50s, wasn't it?
0: Yeah, I thought she was 60. I thought she was born in 1960.
4: No, 1958.
0: She's still putting bums on seats.
4: It's mostly her own.
0: Anthony,
4: yes. Thank you for playing.
5: No, thank you very much, and sending my love to Amanda for her little puppy.
4: Oh, Anthony, thank you.
0: You've just joined us. Amanda's going through a tough time.
4: I am. My pooch is 14, so we've had a great innings. My rational brain knows all that, but she does have
0: lymphoma. But you've still got it for the moment, any consolation.
4: I do, but I don't know how long this moment will be. Yeah, but anyway, I'm glad I shared today. Thank you.
0: It's very kind of you.
4: Well,
0: and
4: coming up next.
0: You would like to play Instagram, jonesyandamanda.com.au.
4: And coming up next, I will dry my tears because I want to talk to you about a moment in history.
0: Rundle Mall's
4: that
0: opening.
4: We're not taught about in schools, but maybe we should.
0: It's Jonesy and Amanda driving you home.
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17: Jonesy and Amanda.
18: Yeah. Like siblings who know where their bodies are buried.

0: Young.
1: Good afternoon to you. It's Jonesy and Amanda driving you home.
0: I'd like to have a segment called Great Moments in History that you probably don't know about.
1: Mm.
0: This is about a series of riots. Here's some audio from one of the riots.
1: Is that here or in America?
0: This one's in America. Mm. But do you know what the riots might have been?
1: Civil rights, NRA, BLM, WLM, whatever America.
0: WTF. They were the 1983 Cabbage Patch riots.
1: The doll.
0: The doll. The riots broke out in stores. Dolls were being flung on, There were long lines. Parents were driving hundreds of miles to get their kids on to get their hands on this new toy for their kids.
1: Mm.
0: So the Cabbage Patch dolls, as we know, people still have them, I think, don't
1: yeah,
0: they?
1: Yeah, I think they're around. They're a thing.
0: You'd get a little birth certificate, a backstory with the thing, et cetera. So the dolls sold out instantly in 1983, igniting a supply and demand crunch that sent shoppers into a full-on frenzy.
2: The customers were standing in front of this store at 7 o'clock this morning. The store didn't open until 9, and only a few Cabbage Patch dolls were going on sale.
3: Once the coupons were given out to those few parents who would be allowed to buy a doll, the word was given out that the dolls would be given out behind the store, out back at the freight entrance. And then the race was on. Otherwise dignified, calm, mannerly parents broke into a sprint.
4: Well, I had to take what they gave me, and they gave me a boy, and I wanted a girl. This is my second trip around. My husband works here, and I can't even get what I want.
5: I miss work. I'm late for work to get this for my little girl. I'm not going to tell my boss. I'm trying to get there now.
3: Things have reached such a point that this store in Clifton, New Jersey, has set up a Cabbage Patch trading post. They decided it doesn't matter much that the doll retails for $21 if you can't buy one. So they'll pay you $40 for any Cabbage Patch doll you bring in, and then they'll turn around and sell it for 50.
1: Ooh, gouging.
0: Wow, wow. So these riots were all over the place.
1: But yeah.
0: Parents went crazy. In one store, yeah, right, there was trampling. Five people landed in hospital. One had three cracked ribs. Another had a broken leg.
1: Oh. Did they have one in Rundle Mall? Because if they did, they could have had...
0: Don Dunstan would have called for calm.
6: Where people could come and stroll, meet one another, enjoy an open-air activity, and at the same time, of course, go and purchase what they wanted to.
1: Wow. Or be in a Cabbage Patch doll.
0: Maybe it is.
7: Righto, you two. That's enough.
0: This is on our show tomorrow.
1: Who?
0: Mickey Dolenz. Mickey Dolenz from the Monkees is joining us on our show tomorrow.
1: Well.
0: Wow.
1: What about
0: that? Wow, what about that?
1: I didn't know that.
0: Yeah.
1: I look forward to catching up with Mickey Dolenz.
0: If you'd like to hear any more from today's show, head to jonesyandamanda.com.au.
1: Please do.
0: We'll see you tomorrow.
1: Have a good night, friend.
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0: Christian O'Connell Show. Time for extreme opinions. Some extreme opinions I've got right now. Okay. Mm-hmm. Anyone who replies to an old company email should be fined.
1: Yes. Oh, my God.
0: A month's salary. Those idiots. Wow.
1: Everyone does it here. Like, these reply, and you can't escape it. That's the worst thing.
0: No, that's it.
1: There's no way to sub out of it. No. You're completely trapped.
0: Yes. Adults who say just manifest it are not adults. You've never done a tax return. You don't just manifest it. Oh, if only it worked like that.
1: Yeah.
0: I'll just manifest it. No, it just doesn't work like that. Or we'd all be on our backside manifesting Ferraris, ratings, salaries. Ooh, just manifest it. Yeah. Have you tried manifestation? Yes, I have. And the other one then. Strong opinions. Couples who share Facebook accounts.
2: Oh, I hate that.
0: Oh, my God. And emails. Oh, and emails.
2: Grow up.
0: Yeah, you're right. And emails.
2: Yes.
0: Once or twice a year, one will get through the filters I've set up here at work. Mm. And I'm like, whatever you're saying isn't coming on my show. I don't want to reward this kind of behavior. You know, couples sharing Facebook accounts and email addresses.
1: Yeah. Well, I haven't seen the Facebook account one. That one sounds diabolical.
0: Yes. Yeah, it is.
1: Oh, my God.
0: Yeah, it's people of a certain age, Rio.
1: Right, okay.
0: This was a big thing before Instagram or TikTok, when Facebook was like the way to stay connected with friends. Now it's a way to get irritated with friends and their political views.
2: And it's always that couple that have to do like an annual update just before Christmas.
0: Oh, you're right.
2: Of the newsletter. What the family's up to.
0: Yes,
2: I actually
0: newsletter.
2: Don't care.
3: Thank you.
0: Yes.
2: Yeah.
1: My Instagram, my partner needs to stay way away. But only bad things will come if he starts looking at that Instagram. There's no way they can be joined together.
0: All right. Strong opinions. What have you got, Rio?
1: I feel very passionately that if you're at a restaurant and one table is singing happy birthday to everyone, to someone on the table, sorry, everyone in the restaurant should join in and sing happy birthday with that table.
0: You're wrong.
1: No.
0: Yes, no.
1: Excuse me.
0: You're a grown up.
1: No.
0: Why do our strangers need to sing happy birthday to you?
1: Because you're not miserable old creatures. No. It's happy birthday.
0: This is what's wrong with the world right now. Everyone's feelings need to be validated. We're not that special.
1: It's their special day, though. Once a year. It's like a giant.
0: When you're 10. When you're 10.
1: No, it's like a big. No. Like a big choir.
0: No.
1: Like a mom. A flash mob.
0: I don't know who you are. Okay.
1: No, but that's. Have you. It happened recently last weekend, and the whole restaurant was singing, and it was a beautiful moment of community.
0: It's a fake knee-jerk moment of faux. You heard it. I said it. Faux community. You're doing it because you had to. Did you buy them anything?
1: No, I didn't know.
0: Well, where's the community?
1: That's what made it so
0: some
1: special.
0: Some half-ass hip.
1: No.
0: You don't even know their name.
1: No, but that does get a bit awkward when you get to the happy birthday.
0: Yeah. Do you know how you feel most sorry for the staff? How many of those in an average week you got to do?
1: They get drained.
0: And also what I feel sorry for, those tables that insist the staff lean into it, they never tip.
1: And they come.
0: They never tip.
2: Yes.
0: Maybe tip me. You know, barely making minimum wage in this job. Just sing, oh Lord, fancy pants, happy birthday. Out the back here, washing pants.
1: Wow, this did not get received how I thought it would.
0: Toddlers are running countries. And now we're supposed to sing happy birthday to each other. You're a grown-ass person.
1: They're not connected.
0: Birthdays are very different.
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2: The ARIA Awards have come out overnight and yesterday afternoon and it said some massive news. 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Dan is AI himself, so he's fake.
3: That's right.
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Christian O'Connell's show. It's time for this week's What Are the Odds? Your stories of coincidence and chance on 13, 55, 22. Christian, what are the odds? My parents have just got back from Europe. They're on a bus tour and we're talking to a couple who used to live in Garfield, West Gippsland. Turns out they built and used to live in the same house my parents now live in. What are

0: Maria, what are the odds?
1: Okay, well, the odds are that a couple of weeks ago, school camp, I did a coffee run for the teachers, and we have two daughters named Kayla and Liana. I went to order the coffees, and as I was talking to the lady, I asked her name because I knew I'd have a big order again the next day, and she said her name was Kayla. I said, oh, gosh, well, that's my daughter's name. Now, there was another lady waiting to pick up her coffee, so they yelled at her name, and they yelled out, Liana, and I spun around and I said, I'm sorry, what's your name? She said, Liana. And I said, oh my gosh, that's my other daughter's name. Now, there was a third lady serving and she turned around and she said, okay, so tomorrow morning when you ring up, what name do I need to look out for? And I said, Maria. And she said, guess what? She goes, that's my middle name.
0: Okay. You had us there. We were poised. Beautiful time. And I thought we had a trifecta there with the Maria. No. But still, quite. This is great.
1: Yeah. Well, yeah,
0: what are the odds?
1: What are the odds? And so I need to shout out to Aidan, the other teacher, who reminded me to call you guys to say this.
0: Well, thank you very much to Aidan. And thank you very much, Maria, for giving us a call.
1: Thanks, guys.
0: Linda, welcome to the show. What are the odds?
2: Well, the odds are, many years ago when I met my now husband, we started dating, I moved to a little place, got a phone put on, gave him the phone number. He says, oh, that looks familiar. I said, it can't be. It's a new number. Kept getting these phone calls asking for his ex-wife's name, which was Lorna, very similar, I guess. And in the end, I'm like, what the hell? Turns out Telstra had given me his ex-wife's phone number after she left town.
0: This is incredible.
2: I shouldn't swear. But she'd only been gone 2 months out of the area. And, well, I mean, seriously, to this day, wow-wee. I tell everybody this story. No one believes it.
3: He's got a type.
0: He has, isn't he? The L and the L and the name and the number.
2: It's similar. I mean,
0: he doesn't have to learn a new number.
2: He used to slip up and call me Lorna from time to time. But
3: it's
2: wow.
3: A perfect cover-up as well. You go, oh, no, sorry, I didn't mean to. No, I was trying to call you.
2: Yeah, exactly. You. Sometimes I think people were just taking the mickey. Oh. But, yeah, Telstra, seriously.
0: Wow. I think it's Optus then. But Lorna, great call.
2: No, I'm Linda. Thank you.
0: Thank you very much for giving us a call.
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0: Christian O'Connell's show. All right, let's get your stories. What are the odds? Let's go to Steve here. Steve, what are the odds?
1: The odds, mate, are sensational. I picked the Melbourne Cup winner out of four different sweeps, the same horse, and then also backed that after I had a dream 3 days prior that this horse was going to win and got the same horse in every sweep.
0: That is quite a unique, helpful skill, isn't it? So you have the dream, you put the bet on, according
1: I
0: to the dream.
1: To put back the horse at 30-1, $50, and then drew it out. My mum had a sweep at work. They had three sweeps, a $10, a $20, a $50. She said, which one do you want to go in? I go, chuck me in all of them. Why not?
2: You went in your mum's work sweep.
1: Yeah. And because they had a public, she worked for the bank, and they had a public holiday on the Monday, so they drew the numbers out only on the Friday, and then whatever number you got. And I got number 13 three times in all three of them. And I go, I hope it's viewed, because that's the horse I had a dream of win. And sure enough, when the field came out, Jude was number 13.
0: Wow.
1: And then I went to as I left my sister's that morning.
0: Yeah.
1: She said, do you want to go in my sweep? And I said, yeah, why not?
0: Why not? In for a penny, in for a pound, I say.
1: Yeah. I drew it out of that and I got Jude again.
0: It's like a real life Danny Ocean.
1: Yeah.
0: All right, Steve, thanks for calling me. Naomi, what are the odds? What are the odds?
3: Okay, so what are the odds? I actually had a car uninsured for over a year. And my ex was harassing me, get it insured, get it insured. So I finally did it. And within 24 hours, it was stolen.
2: Oh, yeah.
0: Oh,
3: yeah. I know.
2: Yeah, oh, yeah. Story.
0: Yeah, okay.
3: True. Right. They investigated it.
0: Yeah.
3: They went through all my phone records.
0: Sure they did.
3: That's absolutely 100% true.
0: Yeah, there's two ways to read this story. What are the odds? Lo and behold. Barely put your name on that contract. And
3: I thought it was insured the year before with RACQ, and I actually hadn't paid the bill.
2: Hey, we're not investigating. We're not investigating.
0: Hopefully someone listening is. What are the criminal odds? Naomi, thank you very much for your call.
3: You're welcome. Thank you. Bye.
0: And it's great to have that kind of nefarious behaviour on the show, isn't it?
2: Insurance fraud.
0: Steve, what are the odds? Two Steves in one break.
4: Yeah, absolutely crazy. I've won the grand jackpot at the pokies three times in one week.
5: Oh.
0: Is it this week?
2: What?
4: Yeah, so 6 days ago, I won $19,000.
0: My word. Congratulations.
4: Yeah. And then a couple of days ago, I'm like, oh, stuff it. I'll chuck another couple of 50s in. I won $12,500. Yesterday, I won $10,500.
0: This is amazing. And so how much have you won in total then, the last 6 days?
4: So $42,000. So it's time to quit while you're ahead, yeah?
2: Always gamble responsibly.
0: Yeah, well done. What are you going to do with your money?
4: I'm going to give most of it away. I got a fine, so I'm paying for a fine through WorkSafe.
0: Yeah.
4: But all the rest of it, I'm giving away to all the people that need it. So
0: bless you. And listen, great story as well.
4: Oh, thanks, man.
0: All right, take care. Wild run of course,
2: so we've got pokies, TAB, insurance fraud. Yep.
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0: Christian O'Connell Show. All right, time for today's Time Waster. I think I can have fun with this one. Today is apparently World Pirate Day.
1: Ah, yes.
0: Pirate. Yeah, Scottish. Yeah, like a lot of them. Celtic, actually. All right. Pirate movies. Hiya, being John Malkovich. What? No, I mean, I've ruined that one. Let me come back to that one. No, I've got it now. Sorry, it's because I've got my eye patch on. I couldn't see the punchline there. Being Long John Malkovich.
1: Silver.
0: Men who stare at boats.
1: Gold.
0: Sword Fight Club.
1: Gold plus.
0: Come on, that's good. Give me a medal.
1: Gold plus.
0: Anticipation. Yeah. Booty Nights.
1: Cold.
0: Yeah. Shiver my timbers. Your favorite movie is Patch Adams, isn't it?
1: Yeah, I love it so much.
0: Well, the Pirates got a version of that. Eye Patch Adams.
1: That's gold. These are gold.
0: And, dude, where's me? together. No! Go, no, no. Plunder. Plunder and gold!
1: Alrighty,
0: sorry,
1: sailors.
0: What are you doing?
1: trying
0: you
1: to find
0: sound
1: it.
0: Like a child doing
1: I'm
0: it.
1: Trying
0: they're trying to find it. It's
1: alrighty.
0: It's more guttural, lower ribs. Alrighty. This must be great radio to listen to. Two guys growling at each other. Yes. Pete's getting aroused. He loves that. He pays a lot of money for that on OnlyFans. Anyway.
1: Alrighty there. About ahoy. About a boy.
0: Yeah. Silver.
1: Actually coming through with that.
0: Silver.
1: The hills have aye.
0: It's good. Gold. It's a slow burn. That's a good one. That's maybe good. That's good.
1: The landlubber, those filthy landlubbers. The landlubber before time.
0: Yeah, bronze.
1: And booty. Booty and the beast.
0: Booty and the beast. That's gold. All right. It's over, guys. It's okay. All right. What have you got then? Pirate movies. Jess has got me, myself, and eye patch.
1: Silver plus.
0: Davy Jones's diary.
1: Gold.
0: Tom the Chippy. No, that was someone, Tom the Chippy.
1: Oh, good name.
0: The hills have eye patches.
1: Gold. I'm just going to do it normal. Gold.
0: Shawplank Redemption.
1: Silver plus.
0: If I had a wooden leg, I'd kick you.
1: that is gold plus.
0: Just coming out of character. That is brilliant, Laura. Laura Harvey, well done. Days of Plunder.
1: Silver.
0: Edward Cutler's Hands.
1: Silver.
0: Who Framed Jolly Roger Rabbit. It's
1: bronze.
0: Das Booty.
1: Gold.
0: German Pirates.
1: Yes. Sour. Oh, the worst
0: nasty.
1: Kind.
0: Nasty. Arata.
1: What's that again?
0: Arata. Arata.
1: What?
0: Arata.
1: Like Avatar?
0: Yeah.
1: Oh,
0: Arata.
1: Gold.
0: What a people. Voice is drunk now. Harry. My left hook.
1: Silver plus.
0: The life of pirates.
1: Silver.
0: Malcolm X marks the spot.
1: Gold.
0: Uncle Buccaneer.
1: Silver plus.
0: I'm getting me treasure.
1: Silver.
0: White House down the hatch.
1: Silver.
0: And Doblooney Darko.
1: Great use of
0: Doblooney. Spelt correctly as well.
1: Gold.
0: Who is winning the plunder?
1: If I had a wooden peg, I'd kick you.
0: Well done. We're back tomorrow. Have a great day. Thanks for joining us.
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1: The last correspondence I had from Malindjeri McCarthy was not, we will do this. 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
2: Well, she put it on the table this morning. 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
1: 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I still haven't received it. 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
14: Welcome to the 80s at 8. Shane Bryan with you. Coming up tonight, we speak with Jefferson Starship. Not one, not two, but the whole band. All 8 of them.

0: 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Shane Bryan with you. 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
1: They didn't just make hits, they defined a decade. 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
0: A while back, I had the opportunity to chat with Jefferson Starship, also known as Jefferson Airplane in the 70s and Starship in the 80s. It was a crazy chat with eight band members all on screen at once. Some of them were part of the 80s version, so I took the opportunity to ask them which city was actually built by rock and roll.
2: So let's talk about We Built This City. Where is the city we're building? I mean, the song talks about City by the Bay, San Fran, which makes sense because in the 60s and 70s, San Francisco was the hub of the music world. The city that rocks, which is Cleveland, and the city that never sleeps, New York. So which city was being built by rock and roll?
3: That was an overdub where they had the radio station guy.
2: Yeah.
3: And they wanted to, that was not on the record. That was for radio specifically. Right. And they put all those radio stations on there to, you know, get radio to play it. And radio, at least in those days, loved songs about radio. So that was, it really worked because that song got so played. That everyone hated it.
4: I think when Bernie Taupin wrote it, it was really about L.A., I think.
2: Yeah.
5: But when we played in Christchurch after one of their devastating earthquakes, that was their call to arms. And so it was pretty amazing playing there in the audience of 8,000, sang it louder than we did on stage.
2: Why was the song so polarizing, though? I mean, like, people either love it or hate it. I mean, like, what was it?
6: I mean, critics hate it, some of them, but most rock fans seem to love it, man.
2: Oh, no.
5: Yeah.
3: I really think it was just the sheer amount of times it got played on the radio that it burned people out. But it was so incredibly popular. It was a number one song.
5: It's like a Yogi Bearism. Like, it's too popular. Nobody likes it.
2: I love that.
6: Yes.
2: I think probably that and Nothing's Going to Stop Us Now. That was also played pretty heavily as well.
4: Pretty much everybody that was got married during, well, that song, that was their wedding song. I know that.
6: The most aggressive Jefferson Starship fan I ever met was in England, some little town we're playing in 2012. And it's getting towards the end of the set. And this big dude is down and he's pulling on my pant leg. He's like, "Hey, mate, I brought my girl out here. It's Friday night. Are you going to play We Built This City or what?" Calm down.
2: Can we get the bouncer, please?
4: Did we play it? I wonder.
2: Yeah, did you?
6: Well, I don't think we actually did. So I had to run and hide at the end of the night that night.
2: That's a terrible story.
3: First time we had to run out of a venue.
0: 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This is We Built This City by Starship. 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

0: You're on the 80s at 8. Shane Bryan with you. That was Starship. Sarah and Starship are our 80s artist spotlight tonight. It was an interesting time for the band. They were very popular, very quick, and then they disappeared. And now the band is back. They're called Jefferson Starship once again. And I had the opportunity to chat with the whole band. One of the members, Donnie Baldwin, was actually part of the original Starship. David Freyberg, who was one of the original members of Jefferson Airplane, he is now part of the new Jefferson Starship. So I had the opportunity to chat about why Starship never continued.
1: When I joined the band, it was Jefferson Starship, 82, and in the mid-80s, it kind of switched over and kind of went its own way with a little push from certain people.
2: David said goodbye. So David didn't stick around. He left.
1: David was lucky. He got out before. I mean, I'm not saying it wasn't a good time. It was really different. Blinded by the light, so to speak. Grace was gone. Grace left in 87. I left in 89. David left before Grace. Pete was there for a little bit with the Starship, but we got different producers, we got different music. There was a lot of music that was coming in.
2: Yeah,
1: we had people in the band that really wanted hits, didn't really want to spend time writing, so that was coming in.
2: Yeah,
1: we had people in the band that really wanted hits, didn't really want to spend time writing, so

0: So, but we did have a good time. It was different from the Jefferson Starship.
1: Hope you enjoyed our chat with Starship tonight. If you want to hear the whole crazy interview, you can head over to iHeart and search for Long Way to the Top with Shane Bryan. Coming up next, after the break, Soft Cell and Tainted Love. You're on the 80s at 8.
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0: You're on the 80s at 8, Shane Bryan with you, and that was one of the biggest Australian songs of the 1980s right there. What About Me, Moving Pictures. It became their only Australian number one hit, spending 6 weeks on top of the charts in 1982. Songwriter Gary Frost was inspired after seeing a young boy being ignored while waiting at a shop counter. So he literally put that into the lyrics. It was the moment that became the basis for the song's plea to be noticed. Coming up after a break, a song that was surrounded by one of pop music's biggest myths. Despite rumours over the years, Vapors songwriter David Fenton has repeatedly said turning Japanese is simply about the intense feelings of obsession and lost love, not the meaning that many people have attached to it. It was released in 1980, it became their biggest hit and reached the top 10 in UK and Australia. It's coming up next on the 80s at 8.
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3: 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And this week, 40 years ago, Paul Simon put out his biggest record. 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
7: Christian O'Connell's show. Good morning, Pats.
8: Good morning, everyone.
7: Good morning, Rio.
9: Good morning.
7: Now, what is your current earworm? Mine is a song by Hoobastank.
9: Oh, haven't heard that word in a while.
7: Yeah, no, and I didn't think I was going to become a fan of a song by Hoobastank. I've never really heard a song of theirs. Me and my family really enjoyed this new comedy movie on Netflix with John Cena and Eric Andre called Little Brother. Christopher Maloney is also in it as well. And it's very funny. But anyway, in it, the main character finds a woman and falls in love with her. And one of the reasons why they realise they've got same interest in certain things, same loves, is that they both love Hoobastank. And they both start singing this song together at exactly the same time. I can't stop singing this song, The Reason. At least 10 times a day, I'm mumbling it. It's like I've been hypnotized. It's like a mantra. The reason is you. I just find myself, as I was shaving this morning, I started humming it and singing, the reason is you. And the reason is you. What a power ballad, though. The reason. The reason is you. It's us. I get it, Hoobastank. Decades later, you were ahead of your time.
9: Was this big in the UK? Because it was huge in Australia.
7: Yeah. Whiff of 2000s.
9: Very, yes.
7: Cargo pants and a wallet chain. But if we go back, look at some of the music videos, that lead singer's got, for sure, he's got Vans on and he's got a wallet chain.
9: Yeah, I feel like I know exactly what the video clip looks like. It's got that sort of blue sepia colour grading.
7: Rio, what is your earworm right now?
9: Oh, my Lord. This one is very much stuck in my head against my will. You've probably heard it also against your will. It is the Puerto Rico song.
7: Now, is this also known as the AI song?
9: Yes, it is.
7: It's an AI song.
9: It's AI slop.
7: I am not a fan of AI music.
9: Man, it's garbage. It's absolute garbage.
7: It's like we said, we don't choose these songs. I didn't choose Hoobastank. They chose me.
9: Exactly. I can't get it. First time in San Juan, meet E-Hope.
7: If I didn't know this was AI, I would never have guessed this is AI. It's frightening, isn't it?
9: Terrifying.
7: So there's no human voices on this?
9: No, it's just some guy just piped in some prompts after his holiday to Puerto Rico.
7: Oh, my. What?
9: Caitlin showed this to me, producer Caitlin.
7: Oh, yeah, of course. Coming on chat.
8: Blowing up on TikToks.
9: Unironically, like it was the next stairway to
7: there's
9: heaven.
7: There's no irony. There's no irony with producer Caitlin.
9: It's so catchy.
7: Is it? I'm not. I tell you what, I'm not catching it. It's not a super spreader for me.
9: Give it a day.
7: No, we won't. We've got to be strong on this station.
10: Yes.
7: We play real music, not take crap like that. AI.
9: Mm. I know, but
10: sounds like some 80s jingle for like a local shopping center, Rio. That's
9: actually. First time
7: in San. You're right. Yeah. This actually sounds like a radio advert. Sorry, I mean not as good as a radio advert, because radio adverts are the best music.
10: Of course.
7: The best music you'll ever hear in your life. In fact, maybe for the People's Playlist this Friday, just your favourite radio advert. A whole hour's worth. Bang, bang, bang. 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All right. Someone has got this song, Baby Steps. For now, I'm taking Olivia Dean.
9: It's a good song.
7: Someone won pub trivia last night, and just as their car was pulling into the driveway, and they were pretty pleased with themselves, playing back all the right answers, this happened to just come on the radio, and it felt like the perfect soundtrack. Muse. Time is running out. Tune. All right, what is your current earworm? 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

0: Christian O'Connell Show. I want to know, what is your current earworm? Now, an earworm isn't necessarily a song you choose to get stuck into your head and that you find yourself singing at various moments during the day, almost accidentally. It's just whatever is lodged in your head right now. What is it for you? What is your current earworm? Christian, you're not going to believe this, but Hoobastank's the reason, your current earworm. Christian, I credit Hoobastank and The Reason for my husband and I getting together. Wow. We've got to hear the story. How? What? Please show all workings in the margins. Thanks for getting it back into our lives and head. Pleasure time. That's what I'm here for. Hoobastank memories and sharings. Maybe on tomorrow's show, what's the song and what's the story? I'm desperate to know, was he or her doing it at karaoke? One of them's watching, one of them's singing. She's mouthing it, and they looking at each other, catches up. Me, you. The reason is you. It's us. I wasn't there, but it feels like I was. Christian, my current earworm. Gotta stop playing that. Current earworm is Fanfare for the Common Man. Emerson, Lake and Palmer from a TV advert I just happened to see late last night. This always feels like the Olympics are on.
1: Yes.
2: What ad is this?
0: Athletes from around the world have gathered here over the next 4 weeks. It does feel like something big is happening. Our host nations will now show a dance ceremony no one fully understands to show their rich history. That's every Olympics, isn't it? Half an hour of ribbon dancing. We're like, what's that about? And also, we'll have the Americans doing it, won't we?
2: Oh, you're right.
0: Yeah. Yes. Oh, blimey. Trump in a unitard.
2: To the wine.
0: Make it happen. Make it happen. Christian, my earworm is the reproduction song from Grease. Grease 2?
1: Oh.
0: Who even knows what's in that? Let alone knows a song from it. Maybe we should be playing that more,
2: actually. I didn't like where that was going.
0: No. Phew.
1: Michelle,
0: was it
1: Michelle?
0: It was building up then. I didn't want to find out where it was building to. Let's take some calls before we get to the news now. Phew, quick save there. Geordie, good morning, Geordie.
3: Morning, Chris, team. How are we all?
0: We're very good. And Geordie, what is your current earworm?
3: Do you remember the old Cotties ad? My dad picks the fruit to go to Cotties.
0: This is study your earworm.
3: Oh, mate. I haven't seen that ad in about 15 years.
0: So, suddenly it's come back around.
3: Yep. Trouble is I can't get it out of my head.
0: Yeah, but they wrote such great irresistible hooks, didn't they? They're memorable. They're a genius in a way.
3: And plus, but don't forget the old pick apart one.
1: Oh, yes.
3: The old pick apart ad.
2: How did that go?
3: Don't leave that car just sitting in the heat. Come to pick apart where everything's cheap.
2: Irresistible.
0: Memorable.
3: I can't. They're stuck in there.
0: Yeah. They just won't leave. It's like being in Hoobastank right now. Geordie, thank you very much. You're cool, mate. Have a good day.
3: You too, guys. Thanks, guys.
0: Sam. Good morning, Sam.
4: Good morning, Christian and team. How are you?
0: We are very good. Thank you. Sam, you sound nice and bright and breezy. Now, what is the earworm for you, mate?
4: The earworm is Eastern Rosellas by a boy called Miles Phillips.
0: Why is this in there? Have you been playing it recently, or...?
4: I have been playing it all day.
2: I've now put it, Sam, into my like songs on Spotify, and I've been, like, absolutely pumping it. It's so catchy.
0: It is, very.
4: If I'm driving and I'm humming it, I'm a teacher, and that's all I sing to the kids. Like, they're sick of me singing it. It is stuck in my head.
0: It's just got this kind of sugar hit.
2: Yes,
4: it's so good.
0: It's a dopamine hit, isn't it? Isn't
4: absolutely,
0: there?
4: Yeah.
2: And he's so cute.
4: So cute. He's got that like punk rock like singing voice. So cool.
0: Yeah, that's a great one. Sam, thank you very much for calling. Have a good day at school. Thanks for what you do.
4: You too. Bye.
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1: Yesterday, someone DM'd me, as the kids say, on Instagram.
2: Slipped in there.
1: Oh, yeah, right into my DMs, and I don't mind that. I'm here for that. They had a brand new person and a name and an occupation for nominative determinism. This is something that occasionally comes up on the show, and it's a genuine theory that's been proved by science that people's names influence their choice of jobs. We've had these before. Have a listen to this.
3: My uncle was one William Toombs, and he was an undertaker.
4: My son, surname is Carr, C-A-R-R. He's a mechanic.
5: We had a general surgeon by the name of John Hack, local dentist by the name of Barry Cutmore, and a lovely GP by the name of Dr. Deese. Spelled D-E-A-T-H.
6: There was a blacksmith and his name was Dietmar Fleckhammer.
1: Dieter Fleckhammer, the blacksmith, one of my favourite ones. However, I've got a brand new one.
2: Mm-hmm.
1: It's a doctor.
2: Okay.
1: You're not going to believe what I'm about to say. Go ahead on Google. You will see this lovely doctor. Lady doctor, Dr. Asmi Butt. A-S-M-A, surname B-U-T-T. Dr. Butt is enough. Dr. Asmi Butt is incredible.
2: That's amazing.
1: It's incredible. Have you seen her?
2: Yes.
1: Dr. Asmi Butt.
2: Yes, Dr. Wow.
1: Asmi Butt. Beautiful name. A great name. But obviously the surname Butt, she's gone into medicine.
2: Yes.
1: It's Dr. Butt.
2: Yeah, that's where inject into your butt. The gluteus maximus.
1: What are you saying? What injections are you having in your ass?
2: Isn't that something? It's what they do.
1: I don't know.
2: That's a thing. It's a thing.
1: Why are they injecting your bum?
2: Yeah, that's
1: why
2: a
1: not
2: thing.
1: Somewhere else?
2: Well, maybe that's steroids.
1: No, you know, you're the son of a doctor.
2: I think they do inject it.
1: Are
2: into
1: you
2: the
1: roiding
2: butt.
1: Right now? You are a jacked young man. Stay off the roids. All right, so nominative determinism, the theory that names influence jobs. Dr. Butt. Dr. Asmi Butt. It's incredible. It's too good to be true. All right, you can Google it. All right, so what have you got? Maybe it's you or someone you've worked with or someone who went to school. Their job is linked to their name.
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Drink some margaritas by swinging blue lights. 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Are you with me? 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

0: Christian O'Connell Show. No, I don't want to hear about the gynecologist called that. Keep it to yourself. This is a PG family show. Standards. Mind your P's and Q's, please. Hell of a name, though. What branding? All right. Is your name, or maybe it's someone you know, linked to their job? It's a phenomenon called nominative determinism. Christian, we see a pediatric orthopedic doctor for our daughter, Dr. Little.
1: Oh.
0: Perfect. Right. It's a really warm, friendly name for a child doctor, isn't it? Christian, we've lived in two different suburbs. The first one, we had the local butcher, Gary Ham.
1: Right.
0: We changed suburbs. Gary Lamb. Do they know each other? The two Garys, Hammy and Lammy?
1: Ham and Lamb.
0: That is beautiful. Thank you very much. Christian, I'm a

0: teacher, we have a food tech teacher, Miss Cook.
1: Right.
0: PE teacher, Mr. Sweatman. Christian, my dentist is Dr. Mola.
1: Oh.
0: Christian, just to let you know, the I Feel Like Chicken Tonight people also have a stroganoff version. Guess what it's called? You guessed it. I Feel Like Stroganoff Tonight.
1: How do they do it?
0: How do they do it? Christian, I used to have a dentist called Dr. Lipshutz. Good morning, Christian. Mark here in New South Wales. We had a patient on our ward called Mr. Chicken. His doctor, a doctor, what are the odds? Dr. Ingham.
1: Great.
0: Christian, I once had a colonoscopy. This is from Wendy, from a Dr. Ring. Ian's on the line now. He's got a great one as well. Good morning, Ian. Welcome to the show.
2: Good morning, guys. How are you?
0: I'm good, Ian. So a name linked to a job. You've got a great one. What is it?
2: Oh, it's very amusing. It's always amused me. A Catholic archbishop in Manila in the Philippines named Cardinal Sin.
0: Incredible. It's like something from a kid's TV show or movie. Cardinal Sin. Amazing.
2: Gold.
0: Yeah, that's a great one. Ian, thank you very much for sharing. Have a great day.
3: I'm tired, Grandpa.
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0: Christian O'Connell's show. For the next 20 minutes, I'm looking for your stories. Have you ever bought anything from someone famous? If you have, give us a call. 13 55 22. Intern Pete has a peach of a story.
1: Oh, yeah.
0: So who did you buy something off?
1: Yeah, this is a big story. I think it was at 93, 94, Geelong, Victoria. Basically, for context, any AFL player back in the 90s, 80s, they'd all have to have side jobs because they weren't paid really a lot of money at all.
0: But I know, it's bizarre. Yeah. There's so many players that I play who were like playing at the weekend and then during the week were plumbers.
1: Yeah.
0: Go around like houses and people would have a go at them about how crap they were at the weekend.
1: Right. Because I think
0: if Messi had also had a carpet business as well.
1: He probably does, to be fair. No, it's basically everyone in Geelong, because there was a lot of car yards around Geelong, so everyone who played for the Geelong Cats pretty much was a car salesman on the side, basically, right? So people would go down and buy cars from AFL players, and I couldn't believe this. It was 93, 94, and you would not believe it, Ken Hinckley, former AFL player, now
0: he's got the Tassie job.
1: Yes, right. He sold us it was a white car anyway, some Ford Falcon or something or other. And we lived off that clout for years. Like, we would drive up like, yep, Ken Hinckley sold us this
0: car. That would have been
1: car.
0: Actually back in the day. Even now, if they made like NRL and AFL players sell cars,
1: yes.
0: Only cars during the week, that would be a big story.
1: I totally would. I'm almost trying to envision it now because I just remember like, a celebrity we've got a celebrity's car. Like in my head as a kid.
0: I can't imagine any other like major sporting code in the world where not that long ago, only a couple of decades ago, the players, like 18 players and talented players, were selling cars during the week.
1: Yeah. Isn't it crazy?
2: It's crazy.
1: I love it so much. It was just it's such a big story of our time growing up. Like no one else. What celebrity, did you get that car off?
0: Yeah,
1: no
0: once one else. You pull out the Ken Hinckley car.
1: Yes.
0: It's a name. It's a brand.
1: It's huge.
0: It's a way of being.
1: Yeah, how would you describe that? So very big in Victoria, right?
2: I guess Ricky Stewart in terms of right. temperament and career would be the NRL equivalent.
1: Yeah.
0: I wouldn't mess with Ken Hinckley.
1: Oh, no.
0: He doesn't suffer fools. And also, the name Ken is I think that's why he's got the job, not just his incredible resume, but the name Ken is a dependable caretaker in life.
1: Oh, yeah.
2: I agree.
0: No, it is. He's a dependable uncle. Uncle Ken's going to come around and jumpstart your car.
1: Oh, yeah.
0: You trust a Ken, don't you, in life?
1: Ken has jumper leads for sure in his car.
0: 100% does as well. He has, yeah.
1: Oh, now I want to know if Ken
0: Hinckley
1: has.
0: He's also got a big ladder that you could probably borrow as well.
2: Yes.
0: If you're doing Ken, Uncle Ken will come over and do your gutters.
2: Yes.
0: He'll sort that out for you.
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0: Christian O'Connell's show. Have you ever brought anything from somebody famous, Christian? I can't get through on the lines right now. But I ended up with Bruce McAvaney's spearfishing gear.
1: Wow.
0: Shut the show down.
1: Wow. I can't imagine Bruce McAvaney spearfishing.
0: Not just that. How the producer's not putting that through? You should get a fast pass. You've got a story like that. Wow-wee. All right, have you ever brought something from someone famous? Let's go to the lines right now. Morning, Erica.
2: Hi, Christian. How are you going?
0: I'm good. Welcome to the show, Erica. Thanks for calling.
2: Thank you.
0: So what did you get and who did you get it from?
2: I have a top that Kylie Minogue wore on Neighbours.
0: Wow. A top? Do you mean like a shirt or a blouse?
2: Like a tank top, singlet top.
0: How do you get hold of that?
2: Well, actually, it was back in the late 80s. They were just selling off some of the clothes, the costumes they wore on Neighbours. And wow. I bought it for $5.
0: Listen, if it was Elton John's wardrobe or someone like that, Liberace, I'd understand it. But some of the cast from... Have you got Mrs. Mangle's dress?
2: No, I haven't.
0: No, I don't. I'm not trying to sell it to you.
3: How much did you pay for it, Erica?
2: I paid $5. And
0: that's a Sotheby's auction, yes?
2: Yes, and they've got, on the label, they've got Charlene written on it. I wish I could prove that it was her, you know, that it actually belonged to her.
0: I might just start selling some of my wife's clothes, you know, and just say it's from Neighbours, right, Charlene on it. Erica, thank you very much for your story.
2: No worries. Thanks, Christian.
0: Have a good
2: day.
0: Bye. Phil, good morning, Phil.
4: Good morning, Christian and team.
0: Hey, Phil, welcome to the show. So what did you buy and who did you get it from?
4: It wasn't me, but it was my ex-girlfriend Nancy's father had John Lennon's snooker table in his house.
0: This is incredible. What a story. John Lennon's snooker table.
4: In his house in Kew, yes.
3: Now, Phil, forgive my cynicism.
0: Hey, but I just you believed a top that had Charlene sprawled in the care instructions by the dry cleaning only label?
3: I just have questions. How did it get to into his ownership?
4: Nancy invited me around, and I was playing. I said, "Can we have a game of snooker?" And she said, "Yes." And I had the beer on the table. And her father come down and he said, "Can you please take that beer off the table?" And he goes, "It actually belonged to John Lennon." And I went, "Yeah." And he had it for a long time, apparently.
3: Yeah, how did he get it?
0: Yeah. Listen, we know how he got it, right? Let him have his story, okay?
3: I know, I want to find, I'm sure there's more to this,
0: What, you think he's got official papers? It ain't John Lennon's, okay?
3: What do you mean?
0: Well, come on.
3: Come on.
0: I could be selling anything, like some old stuff. That's John Lennon's. From Abbey Road Studios. Let's go to Jacob now. Morning, Jacob.
5: Good morning, Christian. How are you?
0: I'm good, Jacob. Welcome to the show. Thanks for calling in. All right, so what famous person did you get something from?
5: Well, it's probably a bit bigger than John Lennon, but I didn't really buy it. It's more what I picked up. It's what I picked up. I was driving. I was, you know, the cost of living, Christian. We all need furniture.
0: Absolutely.
5: And I saw a chest of drawers.
0: John Lennon sending his snooker table. You know, he needs that.
5: John Lennon, who's that compared to the guy I'm thinking about? I picked up a wardrobe off the side of the road and I was going, I'm struggling to get it on. A medium-sized chest of drawers, timber, lovely timber.
0: Beautiful.
5: And who comes out? Guy Sebastian. The son of Guy Sebastian, yes. He came out, rolled the sleeves up, helped me load it on.
0: What a
5: man. Lovely man. He didn't have the afro at that point. It was 2 years ago. So no afro, so not as good, but still.
0: What a legend. Not only that he's giving away medium-sized set of drawers, but actually helped you load it as well.
5: Of course. Like, I was shocked. I was shocked, but what a man.
0: What a man. You know, would John Lennon have done that in his heyday? We never know. How someone load a snooker table must weigh a ton.
3: He's our John Lennon.
5: What I've heard, John Lennon, selfish, Guy Sebastian, man of the people.
0: Brilliant story. Very well told, Jacob. Have a great day. Thanks for calling him.
5: Thank you very much.
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0: Christian O'Connell Show. Time for extreme opinions. Some extreme opinions I've got right now. Okay. Mm-hmm. Anyone who replies to an old company email should be fined.
1: Yes. Oh, my God.
0: A month's salary. Those idiots.
1: Wow. Everyone does it here. Like, these reply, and you can't escape it. That's the worst
0: thing. That's it.
1: There's no way to sub out of it. No. You're completely trapped.
0: Yes. Adults who say just manifest it are not adults. You've never done a tax return. You don't just manifest it. Oh, if only it worked like that.
1: Yeah.
0: I'll just manifest it. No, it just doesn't work like that. Or we'd all be on our backside manifesting Ferraris, ratings, salaries. Ooh, just manifest it. Yeah. Have you tried manifestation? Yes, I have. And the other one then. Strong opinions. Couples who share Facebook accounts.
2: Oh, I hate that.
0: Oh, my God. And emails. Oh. And emails.
2: Grow up.
0: Yeah, you're right. And emails.
2: Yes.
0: Once or twice a year, one will get through the filters I've set up here at work. Mm. And I'm like, whatever you're saying isn't coming on my show. I don't want to reward this kind of behavior. You know, couples sharing Facebook accounts and email addresses.
1: Yeah. Well, I haven't seen the Facebook account one. That one sounds diabolical.
0: Yeah, it is.
1: Oh, my God.
0: Yeah, it's people of a certain age, Rio.
1: Right, okay.
0: This was a big thing before Instagram or TikTok, when Facebook was like the way to stay connected with friends. Now it's a way to get irritated with friends and their political views.
2: And it's always that couple that have to do like an annual update just before Christmas.
0: Oh, you're right.
2: Of
0: the newsletter.
2: What the family's up to.
0: Yes,
2: I actually don't care.
0: Thank you. Yes.
2: Yeah.
1: My Instagram, my partner needs to stay way away. But only bad things will come if he starts looking at Instagram. There's no way they can be joined together.
0: All right. Strong opinions. What have you got, Rio?
1: I feel very passionately that if you're at a restaurant and one table is singing happy birthday to everyone, to someone on the table, sorry, everyone in the restaurant should join in and sing happy birthday with that table.
0: You're wrong.
1: No.
0: Yes, no.
1: Excuse me.
0: You're a grown up.
1: No.
0: Why do our strangers need to sing happy birthday to you?
1: Because you're not miserable old creatures. No. It's happy birthday.
0: What's wrong with the world right now. Everyone's feelings need to be validated. We're not that special.
1: It's their special day, though. Once a year. It's like a giant.
0: When you're 10. When you're 10.
1: No, it's like a big.
0: No.
1: Like a big choir.
0: No.
1: Like a mom. A flash mob.
0: I don't know who you are. Okay.
1: No, but that's. Have you. It happened recently last weekend, and the whole restaurant was singing, and it was a beautiful moment of community.
0: It's a fake knee-jerk moment of faux. No. You heard it. I said it. Faux community. You're doing it because you had to. Did you buy them anything?
1: No, I didn't know.
0: Well, where's the community?
1: That's what made it so
0: some
1: special.
0: Some half-ass hip.
1: No.
0: You don't even know their name.
1: No, but that does get a bit awkward when you get to the happy birthday.
0: Yeah. Do you know how you feel most sorry for the staff? How many of those in an average week you got to do?
1: They get trained.
0: And also what I feel sorry for, those tables that insist the staff lean into it, they never tip.
1: And they come.
0: They never tip.
2: Yes.
0: Maybe tip me. You know, barely making minimum wage in this job. To sing, oh Lord, fancy pants, happy birthday. Out the back here, washing pants.
1: Wow, this did not get received how I thought it would.
0: Toddlers are running countries. And now we're supposed to sing happy birthday to each other. You're a grown-ass person.
1: They're not connected.
0: Birthdays are very different. Okay. Anyway, it's called Strong Opinions.
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0: Christian O'Connell's show. Right now, have you ever encountered a ghost? I used to work at a very, very, very haunted radio station. It's a location in London that was on top of an ancient plague burial pit.
1: Oh,
0: like hundreds of people were dumped there during the plague, the Great Plague of London. And barely a day would go by in one golden square where there wasn't some unexplained going on. And so much so that I had a very, very superstitious Scottish boss who decided to do some research to get somebody in. Some people do this where they do an exorcism.
2: Yes.
0: Where they will release the spirits to go to the good place for light and healing. Mm. Anyway, it was an actual priest. I think he was actually an archbishop, a very senior member of the clergy. Did a guided tour of the radio station, right? And then said, I can't take your money in good faith. There's too many spirits here to clear out. My boss offered him £10,000. Now, £10,000 is about 20,000 Aussie dollars. Those churches of the UK, same as in Australia, have always got knackered roofs. They're always, always fundraising for the roof. When my mother-in-law's funeral last year, right, I had to get there early to get ready for the eulogy, and they wanted me to do a mic test and stuff like this. I saw that they'd left in all the benches a QR code to donate to the roof.
2: Oh, no.
0: Who is ripping off churches with shonky roofing? It needs to be on a current affair.
3: Especially while you're grieving, you know, you're crying.
0: You're like, getting your phone out and doing a QR code, putting in 50 bucks. $50. Every bit helps if you can donate. Anyway, so this Archbishop said, I can't take the money. There's too much to do here. Honestly, I remember once I was having a cup of tea during a show. And it was like somebody behind me nudged my hand and it spilled over the faders.
3: Oh, come on.
0: We managed to clear it up, okay? And then an hour later, my boss came in drinking a cup of tea and said, hey, we might have to have a no hot drinks rule in the studio. As he was telling me off, his hand flew forward and tipped tea into the faders.
1: Wow.
0: I swear to God, I saw it. There were two witnesses. We're all like, and he was like, What the hell happened? I went, the ghost. You don't believe me about the ghost.
3: It just sounds like a couple of clumsy Englishmen.
0: No, not at all.
3: I've been exercised.
0: Have you?
3: Yeah, at a school camp. We were doing a Ouija board at school camp. And I went to
0: the bad boys.
3: Fun, and this like very religious camp leader came over and was like, well, now I'm going to have to give you guys all an exorcism. Oh. And so he put his hand on our heads and
0: there's a few of those stories around about. Is that what they call it in the Catholic Church, an exorcism? Patsy, you must have had an encounter with a ghost.
1: I have. We were at a very, very old hotel once in, I don't know how I can move on from that, in Ballarat. We were going to stay the night. We're on a road trip, Chris and I, years and years ago, back in the 90s. And
0: good. Give us the real date and that kind of thing. Was it February or March? It's all relevant to the story.
1: Anyway, the room they gave us was right down the back of this property. So we just opened the door to dump our bags. And I'm telling you, there was a really bad funk in that room. There was a bad spirit.
0: Oh, yeah. Chris dropped his guts. Long car trip. I get a bit like that. Oh, my God.
4: Finally.
0: Bloody hell, it's a polterfart.
1: Nothing like that.
0: God, those spirits are funky today, aren't they?
1: I'm telling you, there was something
0: on that Macca's burger an hour ago.
1: There was something so bad and so foreboding in that room. I had this pressure on my chest and we both felt like this, get out.
0: Really?
1: So much so, it was so bad that I said to Chris, are you feeling that? And he said, I don't think we're meant to be here.
3: What?
1: It was awful. So we just closed the door and checked out. And we said, sorry, we won't be staying the night.
0: Is everything right? Can I ask why? Yeah, there's ghosts up there.
1: Yeah, it's bad. It's like a 180-year-old pub and they quite commonly have strange happenings. But we couldn't stay the night. I just thought, no,
3: Do you get your money back after you leave?
1: Yeah, they said,
3: ghost?
1: No, that's all right. We've had that before.
0: Now, 100% I believe that.
1: Someone had obviously died in that room or something had happened because there was really bad vibes. And I was certainly not going to sleep.
0: I got a refund for a hotel night because of a ghost in our room that they didn't warn us about. We stayed in this really old ancient hotel and during the night my hair was being pulled, poked in the ribs. It was terrifying, right? Really, really, really scary in there. I don't bother. I don't, because I'm English, I don't want to cause a scene. I don't say anything. But I go on the radio and do the brave thing, talk about it on the radio. They call me saying, someone should have warned you. That room is very famous. Oh. People ask to stay there.
1: Oh.
0: But there's a prankster ghost in that room. And it was the same thing. It pulls hair and it pokes you in the ribs. That's all it does.
3: That's pretty mild.
0: So they gave me
3: a
0: full refund.
1: Wow.
0: I couldn't sleep. I was seriously terrified.
3: I want to go there.
0: I thought it was my wife trying to get into a little bit of action at 3 a.m. I should have known better.
3: More likely
0: to be someone from the other side than the other side of the bed.
1: They need like a disclaimer.
0: Yes.
1: Check in.
0: Who chooses and pays to stay in a haunted hotel room?
3: And do you pay more or do you pay less for the ghost?
0: Well, there's three of you in the relationship. Some people are into that. Now, Caitlin, you believe you've got a ghost in your home out of Werribee?
2: Yes, we believe that a ghost locked us out of the house on the weekend.
3: Come on.
0: I tell you what, they love a prank, ghosts, don't they? Tipping tea?
2: They absolutely do. So we left the home just normal like we always do. There is two deadbolts on the door. One of the deadbolts never gets locked, ever, ever, ever, right? We leave, we go to the shops.
0: It's good to publicise that on the radio as well. Well done.
3: The code's 3026.
0: I mean, basically all your gear is going to be nicked by midday.
2: Patsy
0: will have it as well. Now she knows only one of those locks is done.
1: I'll have that sauna in the backyard.
0: Well, there you go. She already might be eyeing it up.
2: So we went to the shops, come back, we go to open the door and we can't turn the knob, which normally we'll be able to turn, and then that we use the other one and we open it up, right? We couldn't turn it and we're like, what the hell? So we were locked out of the house. This is how safe our house is. We could not get in. We even had my brother-in-law come around and try and rip one of our windows off. We couldn't get that off.
0: Can we do this as a new competition? Break into Caitlin's home, win a prize.
3: Yes.
2: No, I've
0: the golden break-in.
3: You can just come. Anyone can come at any time and give it a go.
0: Give it a good old rattle.
2: So we ended up calling a locksmith. He got us into the house and he said, hey, you might have a ghost in your house that locked the door.
0: Oh, come on. There's no other explanation, like the door just slammed or something.
2: It's
0: people get locked out of their homes every day. It's not a ghost.
2: But we've never turned that lock. It's never been turned and it's never locked itself. It's never done anything like this ever.
0: Only explanation, ghost. Ghost locksmith.
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19: It's showtime.
20: Well, hello, Amanda. How are you?
21: I'm well, and how are you going?
20: And Okai, the new country, Jemwai Rye is back.
22: Hello. Hey.
21: Last time we saw you, you were running off to get on a plane to go to Edinburgh.
22: Yes.
21: To have a look at the Edinburgh Fringe Festival just for 3 or 4 days.
22: Yeah.
21: You've flown back in today.
22: I'm extremely jet-lagged at the moment. I feel like I'm in a dream.
21: A fever dream of some kind.
22: Yeah.
21: But was it worth it? Was it great?
22: It was awesome. Yeah, it was fantastic. It's huge. It's such a big event. And Edinburgh is beautiful too.
21: It's beautiful.
22: Yeah.
21: Isn't it beautiful?
22: Yeah, one of the coolest cities I've ever been
21: to.
22: And
21: the beautiful castle. Apparently, Wendy Harmer tells the story that she's walking past some American tourists who said, why would they build it so close to a railway line? And how did you decide what shows to go and see?
22: Well, I was sort of scouting venues for A Kingdom of Fools. Yeah, so if there was a venue I thought might be good for the show, I would, go and see a show that was in there and see if it would fit.
20: How did they compare with your show?
22: Oh, look, you get some really interesting shows at the Fringe. Yep. Like, some great shows.
20: Yeah, but did you think, oh, that show's dreadful. Mine's much better.
22: Look, I'm proud of my show. I think Kingdom of Fools would do well.
20: Sure. So
22: I don't want to speak poorly of other shows.
20: While you're away, there was a report there's a lot of subpar shows at Edinburgh.
22: Well, there's like 4,000 shows or something.
20: Yeah, there's a lot of subpar shows and people.
21: But there should be.
20: Yeah.
22: Yeah.
20: And Amanda said at the time that you will be in good company.
21: I did not say
22: that. Did you say that?
21: I promise you, Ryan. Wow. Brendan, I did not. Tell Ryan I didn't say that.
22: I got you guys some souvenirs as well.
21: We
20: were joking.
21: Did
20: you get us gifts?
22: I got you some gifts, yeah.
20: Thank you, Ryan.
22: Do you want me to, can I give them to you now?
20: Yeah, please. Okay.
21: I get that anvil I asked for?
22: I'll go one at a time. Amanda, this is for you, right? You got to close your eyes, though.
21: Okay.
22: Hang on, I'll pass it over to you.
21: I'll hold up my hand.
22: Okay. Yep, there you go. Have a look at that.
21: Oh, wow, I love this. This is the hot men wearing kilts posing in the great outdoors.
22: Yeah.
20: Oh, gee, I hope I get the same.
21: Oh, no, I love it. Thank you.
22: Not quite Sam Heughan, but
21: closer.
22: Close.
21: All right. That's brilliant. No, thank you.
22: All right, Jonesy, close your eyes.
20: Is it a cable pole?
22: Okay. It's a coaster.
21: Have a look.
20: There you go.
21: Oh, he's wearing nothing under his kilt.
20: That's your Sam Heughan, right?
21: That's your Sam Heughan. That's where you park your bike. Thank you, Ryan.
22: No, of course. No worries.
20: I'll put it next to all this other stuff you've bought when you've gone off on fact-finding missions. Although it is odd that, you know, you went over to Scotland and took you all these days to get back. I remember going over to Ireland to interview U2 on a Friday and I was back to work on Monday.
21: Well, that's because you were working.
20: What was he doing?
21: He's allowed to have a holiday.
22: Yeah.
20: It's not a holiday.
22: You don't seem happy with your gift.
20: I love my gift.
22: Maybe I should have brought you some Haggis spring rolls.
21: Did you eat them?
22: Yeah.
21: Are you joking?
22: No, I had Haggis spring rolls.
21: What did it taste like?
22: I actually don't even know.
20: Yeah.
21: Well, is it just like rich meat?
22: Yeah, it's very rich. Yeah, very rich.
20: Because Haggis is just full of lips and bum holes and stuff.
21: Oh. So it would have been like having a Chico roll.
20: And so it was a spring roll for that matter. So there's not much difference, really. Yeah. It's an Oriental Haggis.
21: Well, you're going to be happy with today's TikTok Tucker, I think, because the last few have been terrible. The last one we did was chicken, a raw piece of chicken inside raw cookie dough and then put in the air fryer. Remember that?
20: Just before you got on the plane.
21: I think today's might be more palatable. I'm hoping.
20: Also, Instagram makes its return and we can't do anything till we do the Fast Five. The Gem Y Rai army can relax. He is back. When I say the Gem Y Rai army,
21: it's his mum and dad.
20: Mum and dad. Your boy's back. It's Jonesy and Amanda driving you home for Jam Nation.

0: Hello there. It's Jonesy and Amanda driving you home this Wednesday afternoon.
1: How fast can this thing go?
2: Faster than the speed of light.
3: Jonesy and Amanda's
2: Fast Five.
0: Fast Five is here. Five questions. Can you go all the way and answer all five questions correctly? If you do that, Amanda will say,
4: if you are the answerer of question number five, a $250 Bunnings voucher is coming your way.
0: As we welcome Jen Y. Rye back into the bosom of Jonesy and Amanda.
4: I'm still fascinated by a haggis spring roll. Is that novelty food or is that something that the locals eat?
5: I've got to be honest, I don't know, but I bought it from a restaurant that was doing authentic fish and chips. Apparently that's a big thing
0: in
5: Scotland too.
4: What do you mean authentic fish and
5: chips? Well, like, I don't know. This is like, is it a Scottish meal initially?
0: In the UK, they really pride themselves on their fish and chips.
5: Yeah, and we got
4: what
5: this.
4: What makes it inauthentic? What would that be?
5: I don't know. But they had this chippy gravy. This chippy gravy that was really good.
0: Was it a curry gravy?
5: I don't know. Right. But they called it chippy gravy.
4: Yeah, and did they, and mushy peas?
5: I didn't have mushy peas.
0: No.
5: But we got like some nice, went to these pubs that were, you know, really
4: jumping,
5: old and authentic.
4: Jumping.
5: That was great. I had a hearty pub meal.
0: Oh, did you?
5: Yeah.
0: What did you eat? Did you eat some?
5: Bangers and mash.
0: Oh,
4: yeah. Did you have any Yorkshire pud?
5: No.
0: Did you have some blood sausage?
5: No.
0: Like pudding?
5: No. I was only there for 2 days because I had to be back here for the show. So.
0: But technically, today's Wednesday.
4: Let it go.
0: Katrina is in Bella Vista.
4: Hello, Katrina.
6: Hi, how are you?
0: Are you excited that Jen Y. Rye is back in the bosom of Jonesy and Amanda?
6: Very much.
4: Would you eat a haggis spring roll?
6: No.
4: It sounds like a TikTok tucker, doesn't it? Something I'd make you eat. See, Ryan would pull a face. He pulls a face at everything we call for TikTok tucker.
0: Well, we don't call him Runny Tummy Ryan for nothing.
4: You willingly ate that and paid for it.
0: Katrina, which sport might you reach for your wood?
6: I'd say golf.
4: Is golf?
0: A Scottish game.
4: Is it?
0: Yeah.
4: Didn't originate in Scotland, did it?
0: Yeah, it did.
4: There you go. Let's play What's on the Box.
7: Television. I'll turn the box on.
4: Which TV show, Katrina, features this theme?

0: Big Bang Theory.
1: Big Bang Theory.
2: You know it. Amanda boasts that she has not seen one episode of that show.
1: I don't boast. I marvel. Have you watched it, Katrina?
0: Yes, I have.
2: Yeah, I like it.
1: I know. Everyone in the universe loves it. I just never got around to it those 18 years it was on.
2: Where would you see a Snellen chart being used, Katrina?
0: In an optometrist, because I'm an optometrist.
2: What are the chances?
1: That's, you're making a spectacle of yourself.
2: Katrina. I had my eye test just recently.
1: I've booked one in today. Actually booked in an eye test today.
2: And my macula's doing okay.
1: Is it?
2: Yeah, they get that little thing that goes on the...
1: Well, let's tell people what a Snellen chart is. Over to you, Katrina. What's a Snellen chart?
0: It's the visual acuity chart where they test your letters.
1: That's right.
0: You read the letters.
1: And everyone lives in fear of something similar like this when you're going to renew your driver's license.
2: I got to admit, it's pretty easy, the one at the when you go to any of the motor registries around the
1: country. Do you think?
2: Yeah. And you can get a bit of a sneaky peek at the mirror under the desk. You know, you say to them, oh, you just, can you just get me that pen?
1: Can you get me that pen?
2: While they're getting
1: the
2: pen.
1: People charmingly do.
2: You look at the thing and go, right, okay.
1: My friend told her husband all the letters. And stupidly, because they switch them up all the time.
2: They do, they change them.
1: So you read them out like hieroglyphs.
2: Katrina, question number four for you.
1: In Greek mythology, what legendary lost city was supposedly submerged beneath the sea?
0: Oh, I know this.
1: Jet lag has made Ryan press that buzzer very quickly, Katrina.
2: Well, GMY Ryan wants to get other people to go, Katrina. That's question number four of the Fast Five.
1: The last, I know this. Bzzz.
2: Yeah, you might see everything, Katrina, but not that answer. In Greek mythology, what legendary lost city was supposedly submerged beneath the sea?
1: Words like that.
2: It's Jonesy and Amanda driving you home for Jam Nation.
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0: The Fast Five is here as we welcome Gem Y Rai back into the bosom of our show.
5: Can you stop saying bosom?
0: I like saying
5: it
0: bosom.
5: It makes Gem Y Rai awkward.
0: Why?
6: I don't want to be in your bosom.
0: At the bosom. You all missed around here, mate.
5: You were, Ryan, and welcome back. We're going to question number four, which is going to John in South Morang. Hello, John.
7: Hi, Amanda. How are you going today?
5: Very well, thank you. In Greek mythology, what legendary lost city was supposedly submerged beneath the sea?
7: That would be Atlantis.
5: Atlantis.
0: This is question five for you, John.
5: Here we go, John. This is where the prize lurks.
0: Which iconic chocolate powder comes in a green can?
7: Milo.
5: Milo. Yep. And I'll give you a clue. That is one of the ingredients in today's TikTok Tucker, so it might be okay.
0: Might be okay.
5: Well, I can't guarantee these things, but okay. I'm not mixing it with tuna or anything. No, I'm not mixing it with
0: haggis. So we're just having it?
5: Just a cup of Milo. I've given up. We're just going to have a cup of Milo.
0: Why wouldn't you hang around and listen for that? I'm sure there'll be something extra, John. Congratulations to you. You've won the jam pack. You have a $250 Bunnings voucher. Well done.
7: Magnificent, Jonesy. Thank you very much.
0: That's okay. It's Father's Day. Go and buy yourself something good.
7: I certainly will. No worries. Beautiful.
5: Oh, yeah. Unreal. Thanks,
0: well done,
5: John.
0: That's good. You know what I'm looking for? A cordless vacuum, wet and dry vacuum.
5: You know, I'm looking for a chance to stay awake when I hear you talk.
0: Yeah. Coming up, when Mother's Day comes around, you talk about your creams and your soaps and all that junk.
5: I never do. All right, give me an example of any of the creams and soaps I've spoken about.
0: No, you tell me. Your Nivea cream.
5: You tell me.
0: And your goop that you put on your face. And I sit there and just...
5: I never talk about that on the wire.
0: When Jonesy talks about a cordless wet and dry vacuum...
5: If we went back and looked at all the times you've spoken about engines, rudders, engineering equipment, blah, blah, blah, that would be 60% of your material. Do you agree?
0: Bloody good material, isn't it? That's a show I'd listen to. More of it. If you'd like to play the Fast Five, jonesyandamanda.com.au and TikTok Tucker involving Milo is coming up next. It's Jonesy and Amanda driving you home for Jam Nation.
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0: TikTok Tucker. We make food from TikTok and eat it.
1: And the last few have been horrible, and that wasn't by design. Sometimes something sounds terrible and ends up being delightful. But today's, I thought, let's cut it back and go with something that will taste nice, but whether it will work is my question. It seems deceptively simple. It is a Milo mug cake. These two ingredients, Milo and milk, and a mug. I guess that's three ingredients. We put 4 tablespoons of Milo into a mug. I'm going to make 3.
0: Yep.
1: We'll say that's a tablespoon.
0: Yeah. 1. Not a level tablespoon, but 2. You do you.
1: Why is that funny? 4. Let me just do all of them. So okay. 4 now into Ryan's. Right. 1, 2. I'll speed it up. 4.
0: Good.
1: 4 into yours. 1, 2, 3, 4. So 4 tablespoons.
0: You've pretty much used a whole tin of Milo.
1: Almost, haven't I? And then on top of that,
0: yep.
1: I add 1 tablespoon of milk.
0: Are we going full cream?
1: Yes, we are. Is that okay with you and your slim hips? A tablespoon of milk. 1.
0: Oh, goodness.
1: Right. And he's like watching. You always say I look like the Swedish chef when I hold things.
0: No, it looks like sooty is making something.
1: Okay, so you give that a stir,
0: okay,
1: please.
0: There's not much milk in
1: no,
0: there.
1: No, there's 1 tablespoon of milk. Did that? Do you think that was a tablespoon? And what we do is we just mix until it looks. See the picture there? Maybe
0: it's
1: I need
0: crumbly.
1: A little bit more. Maybe I need a bit more milk, you think? Maybe a tiny bit more. It's supposed to look like pudding, like brownie batter.
0: Yeah, it doesn't look like brownie
1: okay,
0: batter.
1: Okay, let's put a tiny bit in.
0: Yeah, maybe a little, just a little splash. Not telling what to do there, chef. But.
1: Okay, and all right, and then a little splash there.
0: Yep.
1: And you mix. Looks like brownie batter. Now, here's the thing. Mm. Can you get off my instructions? We microwave that for a minute 30. That's all you do. You put in the microwave for 1.5 minutes.
0: Yeah.
1: But check every 20 seconds, it said.
0: One and a half minutes every 20 seconds.
1: And you supposedly it ends up with...
0: Well, yours is more viscous.
1: It ends. You're mine. So viscous. And supposedly you end up with a cake. Do you need some more milk in yours, you think?
0: Maybe you might have to
1: Mine's
0: give me
1: like
0: some more
1: a
0: milk.
1: Bit like brownie butter. All right, well, we're going to put these in the microwave.
0: Well, why don't you put it in now?
1: Oh, okay. Well, I've got to make Ryan's yet.
0: Yeah, okay. Well, you do that. What we'll do, we'll get a little... this is how McDonald's works.
1: How?
0: Well, you've got different stations. And you're making...
1: I wish I was listening to another one.
0: Right, we'll put your one in. Are you going to put more together?
1: You can put 3 in at once.
0: Okay, well...
1: let's not argue.
0: Right, please.
1: Come on.
0: This is what Ryan's missed. Okay, I tell you what. What we're going to do is we'll put it in the microwave and then we'll come on back.
1: That's what I said.
0: Enjoy Milo mug cake. It's Jonesy and Amanda driving you home for Jam Nation.

0: It's Jonesy and Amanda driving you home to the kitchen, Batman.
1: You hungry?
2: Tick tock. I enjoy cooking bacon and stop working with flow. You're making slap.
1: What are you talking about?
3: Who are you?
2: An idiot sandwich. Gonna make you go yuck.
4: The last few TikTok tuckers have been terrible today. How bad can it be? Milo, 4 tablespoons of Milo and a tablespoon of milk thereabouts, munched into sort of a brownie mixture into the microwave for 1.5 minutes. Let's see what we get. Here's
0: what are the ingredients of Milo?
4: Do you want to spend time on the radio reading it out? You do that.
0: Extract of malt, barley.
4: Here you go, Ryan.
0: Or malt barley. Might and rice. Milk solids. Sugar.
4: I know you're trying to bore me. Cocoa. You've bored me before and I've had to put up with it. Let's try it.
0: Choc malt.
4: Okay, come, what are you doing?
0: Blend.
4: Okay, here we go.
0: Riboflavin.
4: Okay, here we go. Milo mug. Okay, now it may be a bit hot. It is cake or pudding consistency,
0: pudding.
4: Really. Look at Ryan's face.
0: I'd be good
4: come
0: if you
4: on,
0: had some...
4: how would you pull a face? It's Milo and milk.
0: If you had some ice cream or cream.
4: It would be nice, that's true. Yours is all browned down the side. It looks like a tradie's loo.
0: Okay. Oh, wow. You know what?
4: No.
0: You got someone coming around and you had some...
4: and you hate them.
0: You had some ice cream. This would be okay.
4: It's a funny... The taste isn't terrible, but the consistency is like... How would you... Like concrete. Or like how would you describe the consistency?
0: Grainy.
4: Grainy. It's grainy.
0: It's grainy.
4: It's grainy.
0: It's grainy.
4: Yeah.
0: Yeah.
4: I don't think ice cream would save it.
0: And considering that we pretty much used a whole tin for these...
4: The taste is a bit too chocolatey.
0: So financially, it's not good either. So you could probably go and buy a Betty Crocker pudding, self-sourcing.
4: And you can get puddings that you can just make in a mug.
0: Mm.
4: Yeah, it's a bit too intense. Let me speak, please.
0: Yeah.
4: It's too intense a chocolate flavour. Would you agree, Ryan?
5: Yeah, no good.
4: No good. We will put the incredible list of details.
0: Two thumbs down.
4: It's like making a turducken. I'll put all those ingredients on our socials and see if you'd like it.
0: Write them down.
2: TikTok making slap, gonna make you go yuck.
4: Are you still there, Brendan? Is your mouth all glued closed like Mr. Ed?
0: I had nothing to say.
4: Well, I have something to say. I found a hilarious list of Australian insults and I know you want to celebrate 50 years of Rundle Mall. So much to discuss on the show.
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1: Pies are the breakfast of champions. 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
0: Out of the way, Dobie.
2: Jonesy and Amanda, those are names that you would never forget.
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4: The second day of September, or the second day of spring. How are you going, friend? I think about you all the time. We've had a long relationship, and you're one of my best friends in the world, but I know that you're going through a lot of stuff, and I was just thinking about Harley, and I was thinking about little Minnie, your dog.
10: My dog isn't well, and I wasn't going to cry. I've cried every day for the last 2 weeks.
4: I should not have brought it up. I'm sorry.
10: No, because actually I do want to talk about it because, you know, it's the stuff.
4: Sure. Well, you don't have to.
10: No, I
4: was just asking, but you don't have to if you don't want to.
10: I'm hoping it'll be therapeutic.
4: Okay.
10: Because everyone can relate. Everyone who has an old, sick dog can relate. So let's talk about, I'll get the tissues
2: And let's get a cup of tea and we'll reconvene.
4: It's Jonesy and Amanda driving you home for Jam Nation.

0: to heaven.
1: Hello there, it's Jonesy Demander driving you home this Wednesday afternoon.
2: So, anyway, I wasn't going to cry, but I've cried for every day for the last 2 weeks. Minnie's still with us. This is my 14-year-old border collie, who in my home is the sunshine and the glue. My home, even though Harley isn't well and we have carers in the house, it's a happy, loving house. But the dog is absolutely the burst of sunshine. And she's 14, so I've been realistic about this, but quite, I guess, you know, we all, with our older dogs, we all think that it won't happen. But there was it was the morning after the Logies, and I was out having a coffee with my son, Liam, and Minnie was with us. And I said, oh, I just feel under her neck. She's got a couple of lumps. And we went to the vet, and she's got lymphoma.
1: Yeah.
2: And in younger dogs, there is palliative, there's oncology, you can have their cancers treated, et cetera, but why would you put a 14-year-old dog through that?
1: And what does that involve? Is it like human?
2: It's chemotherapy.
1: Right.
2: Yeah. And but we're not going to, you know, it wasn't even offered and we wouldn't, there's
1: sure.
2: no point to it. But she has been given a steroid that she takes every day, which won't stop what's happening inside her, but will make her feel better. And Chris Brown sent over a care package. He was lovely, and this Omega Plus oil that is good for her joints. And so I've been loading her up with good things. But I thought that might turn a corner for her. And they said, look, we've got maybe between 4 and 8 weeks with her. And I just saw this week, I just think, I don't even know if we'll get that far. We've got holidays and it's about 3 weeks. And I thought, that's great. I'll just spend the time with the dog, you know. But this is my need, not hers. And every day I take her for a walk down to the beach. But that's my need, not hers. It's my need to have her with me. It's too far to walk now, and it's too hard getting her in another car now. And so, look, she's hanging in, but I don't know. And then I'm thinking, God, can we make it to Father's Day? I think we will.
1: Because she's not a whingy dog.
2: Well, no. And
1: I've never heard her bark.
2: No, she's not. And also, this is what Chris Brown had said to me too. And we've got great local vets. They're fantastic. They love Minnie so much. But Chris was saying too that she won't know she's not well. She won't know she's got cancer. The steroids make her feel better. But it, as I said, it won't change the trajectory of what's happening inside a little body.
1: Is the 6 to 8 weeks, is that worst case?
2: For 4 to 8 weeks. Well, I don't.
1: Or does it mean last for another year?
2: No, it's not going to be that. This is not how that cancer goes. And they're being realistic with us. And she was vomited all the other night.
1: Yeah.
2: We've only got carpet in one room and that copped 4 big spews. and they gave her an anti-nausea shot and I said, are we still looking at that same timeline? And they said yes. And so, you know, I'm just loving every minute. Whenever I go for a walk and I see owners with old dogs, you sort of, you know, you smile at each other because you know you're cherishing these special fleeting moments. And it's just so hard. And the thing is, this is how it goes. This is the circle of life. When you buy a dog or a cat or any of those, well, cats live for a long time, don't they?
1: The
2: dog's 14 years is a good innings for a dog. And I know very well she's had a brilliant life. We've loved her so much and she's loved us. But when you enter that contract, you know you will outlive your pet. But somehow you forget that. And I've been here before. I've lost a dog before.
1: I remember when Ripley passed away.
2: And when we first got Minnie, I thought, I don't know if I can love you. I feel guilty loving you.
1: Yeah, but I remember when you got little Minnie, like a little ball of fur.
2: Yeah, a bitey ball of fur. But she's... You know, I found myself the day after she'd been diagnosed. I saw people walking their dogs and I thought, well, there's heartbreak travelling, which is terrible. We all do it. We all know it is, but we choose not to because it is worth it.
1: It's good you're talking about it. Back in the old days, you wouldn't talk about this sort of stuff because you just say it's a dog.
2: That's right.
1: What happened. In my generation, that's certainly what it was.
2: But
1: so it's good to see that
2: the heartache is so piercing, but we all enter into it because the joy is absolutely worth it. So anyway, I was debating whether to talk about it because my emotions are so raw, as you can imagine, but also I didn't want to one day say, hey, Minnie's not
1: I know.
2: Here. I kind of wanted to pull the Band-Aid a little bit before the full Band-Aid. This is the universal animal lover's pain, and I know that. I know it.
1: Well, do you want to take some time off or something?
2: Just
1: hang with you. Do you want to bring her in here?
2: No, she doesn't.
1: She can come and hang in with here.
2: No, she hates the way you talk.
1: What do you mean?
2: I was joking. No, coming here is a great distraction.
1: Okay. Well, whatever you need to do, we can accommodate.
2: Thank you. I appreciate that. And I don't know what we need to do. We just, you know, we love her and we pat her and we, you know, we ride it. We ride the wave together.
1: Oh, sweet pea.
2: But every dog owner, every animal lover has been, will be here and has been here.
1: Sure.
2: It's universal. It doesn't make it easier.
1: I'll tell you what. I'll make you a cup of tea.
2: I'd love a cup of tea, thank you.
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0: Hello there, it's Jonesy and Amanda driving you home. You know what I love about your little dog, Minnie, is she just, the way she follows you around. I like when you're wearing your big puffy jacket and Minnie just stands right next to you, no lead or anything like that. She doesn't run around. She doesn't
1: bark. Cancel that.
0: Yeah, well, yeah. But she's such an obedient dog, such a sweet dog, but also a good-looking dog. She doesn't look like she's in any way infirm.
1: You know, the hard thing is, well, this last few weeks she has. But she's just absolutely been the shadow, and she is at my heel the whole time. And when I go to the South Coast and we'd sit outside, even when it's blowing a gale, I sometimes feel like I'm on a Swedish archipelago. And she'll sit there, even when the eyelids are turned inside out because of the wind, she'll just sit there because that's where I am.
0: Good.
1: No, well, then how will I ever, how do I well, go? What I, do I, know, I do?
0: Friend, I wish I, if I could, if I had a magic wand.
1: If I, she'll just sit there because that's where I am.
0: Good.
1: No, well, then how will I ever, how do I
0: well,
1: go?
0: What I do know, I do? Friend, I wish I, if I could, if I had a magic

0: she was unwell. She went to the vet because she was peeing blood. Mm-hmm. One of her right kidneys wasn't well, so everything was pressure on one side. We thought, do we put her under the knife at 11? We didn't think she'd make it to Christmas, to our birthdays, to New Year, to her 12th birthday. And then we planned a week off to go to Rutherglen to a B&B. We decided to make her comfortable and go without her, because if we were 4 hours away, we'd have no resources. And if she got real sick, our week would implode that our friends who had an indoor doggy day centre in Moorabbin were very helpful in helping us out. Our friends and our grand walking groups were compassionate and loving as well. But unfortunately, that's the price of love you pay, Amanda, for a dog.
1: And it is. We know that, but we don't think of that. And we somehow think we'll evade it. Don't we think it won't happen to us somehow?
2: Yeah.
1: Even when it's happened before. Oh, are you travelling okay?
0: Yeah, look, it's been nearly 4 months, and every day we dream that she's there. We feel her presence. We know greyhounds, when they get to 12, they just go downhill, but she knew time was up, and it was just cruel to keep her going.
1: We thought, of course.
0: We wanted the best for her needs and
1: ours
0: as well.
1: It's so hard, isn't it, to make that decision as to when.
2: It's just, and we had, I know dogs are different to cats, but we had two cats, and they all both passed away not within a few months of each other. But they were old cats. But Rufus, the cat that we kind of inherited off my sister, I remember the last time I saw him, he was just walking up the driveway. It was just before Christmas. Mm. And I said, I see you, Roof. And that was the last time I saw him. But I had this feeling that that was going to be the last time I'd see him, because he was 19, but he didn't have any ailments.
1: But
2: he
1: see,
2: didn't...
1: that's the thing. It doesn't matter how old they are.
2: Yeah.
1: It's like a parent, you know. It's always too soon to
2: and
1: lose.
2: And where we
1: always.
2: Are in our lives, this is where we're at. You know, you've got partners, you've got dogs, you've got parents.
1: I've spoken about this before, is the idea, and I'm trying to say plates, because my dad's 92, having a procedure next week. Harley's not great, but stable at the moment. Then there's the dog. And for a long time I thought, I pictured myself spinning these plates like a Chinese acrobat. And I had some great advice. Said that, they're not your plates. You can't dictate the timelines for any of it. So why do you feel that you're in control or you're not in control? Mm. And it was quite freeing to think these plates will be their own timelines.
2: Sure.
1: So it's not up to me to push the world around. My clenched jaw won't save the world. You have to step back and let these cycles take their place.
2: So leave the plates alone.
1: I'm trying not to think of, as you say, that you've got a lot on your plate. Mm. I'm trying not to see it as that. It's just these are these beautiful stories that will play
2: out. I don't
1: out.
2: Say that out loud to you. I'm very mindful of what you're going through, so I don't want to add to it. I like to be a distraction from what you're going through.
1: Mm. But, you know.
2: Because you can tell me anything.
1: But also, you know, another great thing that I've spoken to a therapist about. She said, your life is this big round circle, and I picture a big yellow sunshiny circle. The really hard bit is this tiny small sliver. And Harley doesn't live in that sliver either. He's not a depressed person. He faces each day with optimism. And so why have I been living in there? So I have the whole this other big circle of life with my friends, my family, my work, my kids, my dog, my everything, my family, everything I love. So we don't have to live in the dark bit.
2: No.
1: Step in when you need to, but step out as well. So I don't live a sad, hard life, and I don't want you to think I do. But sometimes on days like, or weeks like this, when you're at the pointy bit of grief with your pet or whatever it is, it does hit hard.
2: We'll take a break. It's Jonesy and Amanda driving you home for Jam Nation.
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0: Good afternoon to you. It's Jonesy and Amanda driving you home. You know, dogs are the best people, and we've dedicated this hour to dogs. Amanda has recently discovered her beloved dog, Minnie, has lymphoma.
1: Yeah.
0: And this, in turn, spontaneously has opened up the floodgates. Many people, and it's a great thing that people could talk about this, because I came from a generation when we were kids, if the dog was sick, you didn't go to the vet. And you didn't have the relationship. People didn't talk about what you're talking about with your dog.
1: Yeah, and as I said, you know, it's the universal grief. It's the contract you make. You know, presumably, you will outlive your dog, your pet.
0: Sure.
1: But you still buy into that joy and the love, and you somehow think that the end bit won't happen for you. And then when you get there, you go, God, this hurts.
0: It doesn't make it easier.
1: I forgot how much it hurts.
0: No. Paula has joined us from Frankston. Hello Paula.
2: Paula. Hi, Jonesy and Amanda. Hello, Amanda. I'm Amanda. I am so sorry, and I totally sympathise with you, and it's very, very raw for me still. I lost my dear Molly only just about 5 weeks ago, and she had to be put to rest, and she stopped eating her food, and she was drinking a ton of water, and she was, she had some couple of sort of weird behaviours, and I took her in for a check, and the vet sort of took her away and then came back in, and he said it's not good news, and she had a massive tumour on her spleen.
1: Dear.
2: And she literally went so downhill, you know, in a matter of probably a week to 2 weeks. Obviously there was a surgical intervention that could happen, but she was 15, 16, and we had had her since she was she was around about 2 years old, and my daughter was about three or four when we got her, when we rescued her. And she was just the best rescue dog ever that anyone could ever have. She was a little foxy terrier.
1: Can I ask you, Paula, when you walk in the door and those little footsteps don't greet you, what do you do then?
2: Oh, Amanda, I've got shivers down my spine speaking to you, and it only helps me every single day. I speak to patients who have gone through the same thing, and it helps heal me, but I'm still grieving every single day. And I actually had her cremated in a beautiful way, and she's still there with me every single day, but I still look for her every day. I come home, I look around the corner, and she's just not there, and no tail wagging, and I just can't tell you, like, how much I sympathise with you, and I don't want another dog. I just want her back every single day.
1: Yeah. Paula, thank you.
0: Paula, thank you.
1: I was hoping you'd say the next day you're fine.
0: Then you're fine. Then everything's peachy. Carol has joined us.
1: Hello, Carol. Oh, I've made everyone go through the waterworks now.
3: Well, my little guy has lymphoma as well.
1: Oh.
0: Okay.
3: So, he's had it for a few months, and we were told maybe 3 to 18 months. He's not going to make 18 months. Just watching him go downhill every day.
1: It's so
3: heartbreaking.
1: It is.
3: And I was in the car and I heard to him, I just started to cry because the sound in your voice, I know that sound. And I know the feeling. And my heart just goes out to you because I'm staring down the barrel of it with my little guy.
0: Oh, Carol. Well, our hearts go out to you.
1: Absolutely.
0: Oh, you poor thing.
1: That's the thing. This is what we often say. You scratch the surface.
0: I know.
1: Everyone has a story. Everyone's going through something. But sometimes it's your pet that helps you get through
0: but
1: that.
0: But I get
1: other
0: it.
1: Stuff.
0: You know, we never had dogs growing up. Well, I had one dog.
1: Neither did I.
0: And he was a nut. But we never, you know, and I see how much Minnie means to you.
1: Yeah.
0: Narelle has joined us.
1: Hello, Narelle.
4: Good afternoon, guys. How are you going?
1: Not too bad. How about you?
4: Yeah, good, thanks. Now, Amanda, I'm sending you virtual hugs because I'm just listening to these stories. I've been sitting here crying with you, and I know how much your little Minnie means to you. I've got two little rescue dogs myself, and I rescued these 3 years ago. The eldest one, neither of them had been de-sexed. They were not immunised. The oldest one, I got de-sexed, and 12 months later to the day, I found a lump. I took her to the vet. She had to have a mastectomy, partial mastectomy. I cried when I left her at the vet. I went away last weekend and I cried because I had to leave her at home. but I'm really, really sympathising with you with what you're going through with your little mini. And, yeah, virtual hugs from me to you and your family.
1: Thank you, Narelle.
0: Is this helping you?
1: It doesn't need to help me. It's not about helping me.
0: I know.
1: It's about sharing. It's about, you know.
0: I guess in just every day that you have with Minnie, you just rejoice.
1: Yeah, yeah, that's true. But you know how I wake up every morning and I have to carry her upstairs now because she likes to sleep in, you know, the bedroom.
0: Sure.
1: I carry her upstairs. I've been to see my physio today because it's put my back out.
0: Do you want me to come around and carry her?
1: Yeah, I will, seriously. 9 o'clock and say, come and lift her up.
0: I'll come around. If you want me to come and move in and lift the dog up, I'll do it.
1: That's very sweet of you. But every morning I pat her and I'm so thrilled and I go, oh, my God, we're another day closer.
0: Okay. Thank you for all your
1: calls. Thank you for all your calls.
0: And thank you.
1: You know, every pet owner is in this same, not in the same boat, but you know, we delude ourselves. We won't be at this pointy end, and gee, it hurts when you are.
0: Well said. It's Jonesy and Amanda driving you home.

0: Poor little mini dog, your dog, lymphoma.
1: Yeah, she's 14. And in a way, you know, there's some, my rational brain tells me there's some relief in knowing how the journey goes.
0: Yeah, I can see that.
1: You know, think, okay, this is what it is.
0: And that's what you do.
1: And this is how I'll deal with it.
0: Mm-hmm.
1: That's what my rational brain says. But then every day.
0: What does your irrational brain say?
1: Well, my emotional brain says, well, this is poo.
0: It is poo.
1: Full blown poo.
0: It is. And it's a tragedy that the dog will never outlive you.
1: No, and you wouldn't want them to.
0: No.
1: You know, that either. But there's two guys who, there's a great little coffee kiosk down near where I live. And every morning they give mini banana bread and I get a coffee. And the last 2 days she hasn't been able to take the banana bread. But this, everyone loves her and everyone says, how's your dog going? And I've sobbed and sobbed. And there's two guys who I know down there who, one has a dog that's the same age as Minnie, little Staffy, Belle. And for all the years, I've just seen all these dogs get older and then one day, Belle's still there, but this other dog wasn't. And then Belle's old, Minnie's old, and you think, this is how it goes, but God, it hurts.
0: It does. Helen has joined us.
1: Hi, Helen.
2: Hi, Amanda and Jonesy. I'm sorry to hear about little Minnie, Amanda, but I'd like to share my story. It's a little bit different. I'm from Dolan's Bay, Jonesy, and I did meet you at the Sutherland Hospital the other week with your mother whizzing in and getting a card for her, so I hope she's doing well.
0: No, she's all right.
2: She's all right. Yeah, okay, Amanda. I have a dog, Kelpie. Mudgie's 5.5 and Batty's 18 months. They're my kids' dogs and I'm the main carer. Normal Sunday, last Sunday week, out walking Bailey and Mudgie together, and Mudgie has cerebellar palsy, which is a condition of the brain and to the legs, so there's no coordination. We were walking, nothing unusual. She'd been playing ball. Let's go for a walk, guys, girls. And she just fell hard, really hard on the ground. And her legs went stiff. And I thought, oh, she's hurt a leg. And I looked at her and she was just looking back at me. And this guy just pulled up in a car because he could see. I was like, oh, my God, someone help me, help me, help me. And he got out of the car. And I did CPR on Mudgie.
0: Wow.
2: I remember, Dr. Chris Brown has a tutorial on it and I've been trying to contact him somehow. And only because of him with this, I knew what to do. I did CPR.
1: Did you save your dog, Helen?
2: No, Amanda. Oh, she had a blood clot with this cerebellar. She has seizures and she slept with me. And she had quite severe, more seizures of late. Not that I've known it would have been a clot, but this could have been the problem or the issue why Mudgie just fell so quickly to the ground. The blood clot went to her brain.
1: Oh.
2: And, so I started CPR and then she took a last breath looking at me while I was doing Jesus. CPR.
0: Good Lord. Oh, Helen, that's terrible. Poor old Mudgie.
1: Well, you know,
0: thank you,
1: in
0: Helen.
1: A way... Mudgie was looking at you. Mudgie's lucky. We're the ones that have to live with the pain. The dogs are loved until the moment they go.
0: Jules is with us and has some great advice.
1: Oh, Jules, what advice can I take from you?
3: Well, I've had to make the horrible decision twice, but I have to say you can make it nice. So each time I've had to put my dogs down, I get the vet to come to me. For a few days beforehand, or even last time, it was a couple of weeks beforehand, we took Carlo away camping. We had all the, like, he had a big fan club. He was a really beautiful dog, and the neighbors' kids loved him. Everybody loved him. Everyone got to say goodbye to him. We took him camping. I took him to the beach. We did all his special things that he loved doing. He shouldn't have been on certain foods towards the end of his life, but those last few weeks, we didn't worry about that because that wasn't going to save him. And, made sure that we spoiled him. You know, he got T-bone steak, he got ham, he got all the love in the world. And then when we did put him down, we had him put down at home and we put his bed on our bed. And we had a really lovely vet who was actually a friend of ours that came and did it. And it was so peaceful. And I could have let him, he probably could have lived a couple more weeks, maybe a month or so, but it was definitely his time. And I would much rather put him to sleep and him be comfortable than... At some point, he was going to fall or have a seizure and it was going to be, you know, rushed to the vet. Whereas this way, we had the time to say goodbye to him. We had the time to make it nice for him. It was all planned and and you get a lot of relief from that.
1: I'm sure.
3: On the other side,
1: I'm sure that's
3: a lot
1: true.
3: Of relief.
1: And you have to weigh up whether you're wanting them to stay alive for you or for them.
0: Yeah. And that's the way, but that's the way
1: you,
0: I guess we are.
1: Thank you, everybody.
0: Things, you
1: thank
0: know.
1: You.
0: You're never going to outlive your pet.
1: No. And when you know, when we come off air, I race home to give to pat her again.
0: Good. Well, do I go home and pat Minnie?
1: I will.
0: Go and do that. And if you need me to do anything, I can help you. I'm there.
1: You. I know you are. You're Mr. Fix It, but no one can fix this.
0: Thank you for all your calls. Coming up, Instagram is on the way as a change of note. If you'd like to win $2,000, it's Jonesy and Amanda driving you home.
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23: here. It's showtime.
0: It's just tough. That's what I've learnt this hour. It's just tough.
1: I often talk about, as you know, I bang on about the word somber.
0: Yep.
1: The gradual realisation we are all living a complex life. Everyone is. So it doesn't take away your own pain, but somehow sharing this stuff reminds you that everyone is going through something.
0: Exactly. And like you say, it's hard having a pet. because you will outlive the pet.
1: Yeah, but that's the contract you buy into, and yet I find myself stunned that here I am. She's 14.
0: Unless you're with Miss September.
1: Then your wife isn't happy.
0: Then that's a whole other different kettle of fish. You know what will cheer you up?
1: Tell me.
0: Infrastructure.
1: Oh, no.
0: And there's a piece of infrastructure in our country that is celebrating its 50th birthday today.
1: It's not a monorail or something, is it?
0: Oh, please, don't waste my time for monorails. You know I have no time for monorails. They're as useless as light rail. Light rail's infinitely better than
1: monorail. Okay, sorry I asked.
0: Okay.
1: And no, it's not cheering me up.
0: Are you sure?
1: I'm sure.
0: Because when I tell you next about the infrastructure that's celebrating its 50th birthday.
1: What a hook, Brendan. You've hooked me through.
0: You will be filled with joy.
1: Will I? Okay.
0: Instagram's coming up as well. It's Jonesy and Amanda driving you home.

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1: Don't just listen, see the show.
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1: Follow Jonesy and Amanda on Instagram and Facebook.

0: Hello there, it's Jonesy and Amanda driving you home.
1: You promised that you'd be cheering me up.
0: Sure.
1: With an interesting story about infrastructure.
0: I love infrastructure. You know I love infrastructure.
1: Yeah, but I don't.
0: I'm a demon for infrastructure.
1: What have you got?
0: What do you want to talk about infrastructure? Sure, okay. Trams, you like trams? Light rails? Metros? What about the U-Bahn? The O-Bahn. It's the one, you know, in Adelaide.
1: Germany.
0: No, they've got it in Germany. They nicked it off the Germans.
1: The Autobahn?
0: No, the U-Bahn.
1: As fast as you
0: Yeah,
1: like.
0: The bus goes on the concrete tracks by itself.
1: Yeah.
0: Yeah. What about the maglev train?
1: Are we going to just rate?
0: We never saw that, did we?
1: Are we just going to rate and rank infrastructure?
0: How do you feel about pedestrian malls? Because there was a time the pedestrian mall was the kiss of death, according to people, because you couldn't get your car into the city anymore.
1: You know, it's interesting. I was in China about was a couple of months ago
0: sure.
1: with my sons. The pedestrian malls, the shopping malls, I can't get over the magnitude of them. They are gigantic. Mm-hmm. These giant malls. We don't have the like of it in Australia.
0: Yeah. We don't have the like of it in Australia.
1: No, we don't.
0: Have a look at yourself.
1: Well, you name a mall that's as wide as like seven roads.
0: Queen Street Mall, Brisbane?
1: That's not. I've been to Queen Street Mall.
0: It's not
1: is
0: as
1: great.
0: Wide as seven malls.
1: No, Queen Street.
0: But it's got City Extra in the middle. You can
1: Queen
0: get hot
1: Street
0: chips
1: mall
0: at three
1: is
0: in the morning.
1: Excellent. I do like. Oh, I love a mall.
0: You know, anything you say about malls, you say to me.
1: I'm not. All I'm saying is they're not as big as
0: Pitt
1: they
0: Street
1: are overseas.
0: Mall.
1: It's lovely, but it's not massive.
0: What about today, celebrating its 50th birthday?
1: Oh, I know where you're going with this now. Only so you can play this stupid jingle.
0: It's Rundle Mall.
1: Rundle Mall. You're obsessed with Rundle Mall and the balls.
0: Okay, what are you ruining my whole thing? Mm. Rundle Mall, happy 50th birthday.
2: Champagne flowed through the Victorian era fountain when the SA Premier opened the new pedestrian-only Rundle Mall.
3: It wasn't just going to be a shopping place, but where people could come and stroll, meet one another, enjoy an open-air activity, and at the same time, of course, go and purchase what they wanted to.
0: Yes.
1: Purchase. Wow. How futuristic.
0: Don Dunstan there.
1: Don Dunstan.
0: Yeah. There were some issues, though, with Rundle Mall. There was controversy.
4: We still don't know what to call our new thoroughfare, despite some rather heavy hints from the official dais. The Rundle part, there's no argument about. It's that little word that follows. And it seems there's little so likely to divide the fair citizens of Adelaide as this one vexed question. Is it Mal or is it Mall?
1: Oh.
3: I call it Mall. Other people can call it Mal. Call it what you like. It's here and it's good.
1: It's here and it's good.
0: That's
1: He's a wordsmith. Actually, he was a wordsmith.
0: He was in the southern states, we say Mal.
1: No, we don't.
0: Yes, we do. In the southern states.
1: Oh, okay.
0: We say Mal. In the northern states,
1: come,
0: we say Mall.
1: But how come in the jingle, and I'm loath to mention it because I know you're going to play
0: on,
1: it, he says Mall.
0: Sit on your treasures, friend. We've got to get through the spheres. There was controversy with the spheres in Rundle Mall.
1: The balls.
0: Hey!
2: The spheres were quickly dubbed the Mall's balls by locals, becoming an Adelaide icon.
0: You want to get on the gram, you get a picture in front of the balls in Rundle Mall.
1: You said Mall.
0: Yeah, because I'm from the northern part.
1: But do the Adelaide people call it Mal or Mall?
0: Oh, no, actually, no. No, I've spent some time there. They all say Mall.
1: Yes, they do.
0: It's like Victorians will say Castlemaine, not Castlemaine. Anyway, all that's all by the by.
1: Because let's
0: the
1: get
0: main
1: to
0: act,
1: the destination,
0: when this
1: Brendan.
0: Little guy was, and was going through some lean times, I would imagine, and Glenn Wheatley said, mate, I got a gig for you. And he went, what's that, Wheat? And he goes, you're going to have to sing for Rundle Mall. Rundle.

Look at him. He's everywhere. It's the biggest variety show in town. He sings the S out of this. We'll make you look like a star. And that guy looks like Stan Lee. Look. Oh, guy.

0: Happy birthday.
1: It's a shame you couldn't work the lyrics in of that you can stop there, have an outdoor activity and buy something. That's a ringing endorsement if ever I've heard one.
0: Paramanimals having a birthday next week. Give it up for infrastructure. It's Jonesy Demander driving you home.
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0: Hello there, it's Jonesy the Amanda driving you home. I'll tell you this, it's no Rundle Mall.
1: Please.
0: Come on. Nice piece of infrastructure. Celebrating its 50th birthday today.
1: And now we can let it go.
0: Then Don Dunstan, Premier, had this to say.
2: Where people could come and stroll, meet one another, enjoy an open-air activity, and at the same time, of course, go and purchase what they wanted to.
0: See, up until that point, I wasn't sure what to do in a mall.
1: What happens in a mall?
0: I walk into a mall.
1: Do I have to own a sheep and walk through potatoes? What do I do?
0: What do I do? Thank you, champ.
1: I say, funny you say champ. I've been looking at this list of Australian insults. Every country has its own list of insults. But I've seen this great list of insults. Anyone from another country would look at these and you think, how can that possibly be insulting? Mm. But it's the tone with which you deliver it. Every Australian will relate to this.
0: So you look at Mr. In Between. You say, thanks, champ. You get a jail yard beating.
1: Well, this is the first one on the list is, okay, champ. Okay, champ. Righto, chief.
0: Oh, yeah.
1: Settle down, turbo.
0: That's a great one.
1: Calm your farm.
0: Mm.
1: I haven't heard this one before. Slow down, Seabiscuit.
0: Yeah, I have, because it's after the horsey.
1: I understand.
0: Oh, sorry.
1: What about all right, muscles?
0: Yeah. What a hero. Whenever there's a hero outside a pub carrying on you, yeah, good on you.
1: Okay, muscles. I haven't heard this one. Ease up there, knacker bags. Have you heard of knacker bags?
0: I love knacker bags.
1: Settle pedal. Yeah, okay, mate.
0: Yeah.
1: There's a whole lot with mate on them.
0: Yeah, okay, mate.
1: Okay, mate. Oh, yeah, righto, hero.
0: Yeah.
1: Calling someone a hero.
0: Whenever you see a hero.
1: Settle pedal. Yeah, okay, mate.
0: Yeah.
1: There's a whole lot with mate on them.
0: Yeah, okay, mate.
1: Okay, mate. Oh, yeah, righto, hero.
0: Yeah.
1: Calling someone a hero.
0: Whenever you

0: sport. Someone has contributed this at the end. I've seen better heads flop out of undies. But the classic is another one is your mate. Your mate.
1: Oh, your mate.
0: And that's so nuanced, isn't it? It's when someone's being an idiot and you go, yeah your mate.
1: Largely you see like, you know, someone's been on the glass barbecue walking down the street yelling out at strangers and I'll say to my brother, you say, your mate.
0: Yeah. And he says, actually, it is.
1: He goes, good on you. Isn't that you?
0: Hey, knacker bags. What's a knacker bag? Is that undies?
1: And what's a knacker bag?
0: Is it underpants? You don't know.
1: No, it's a knacker bag.
0: It's your underpants.
1: Do I need to draw it for you? I'll draw it for you.
0: Is it your is it scrotum?
1: Obviously, I was trying to get around it. Okay. Little kids are in the car. Mom, what's a knacker bag?
0: I use the medical term.
1: Knacker bag. That should be a character selling discount groceries in Rundle Mall. Get on there in a knacker bag.
0: He's up there. What
1: would Don Dunstan say?
2: Where people could come and stroll, meet one another, enjoy an open-air activity, and at the same time, of course, go and purchase what they wanted to.
1: From knacker bag.
0: He very famously wore a pair of pink micro shorts into Parliament so you could see his knacker bags.
1: It's Jonesy and Amanda driving you home.
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0: 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It's Jonesy and Amanda driving you home.
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4: 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Jonesy and Amanda's.
0: You have 10 questions, 60 seconds on the clock. You could pass if you don't know an answer. We'll come back to that question if time permits. Get all the questions right, $1,000.
5: We've got Anthony waiting to see if you can win money. Let me just say this. You can win $2,000 if you answer a bonus question, but it's double or nothing. I'm back.
0: Do you want
5: now.
0: Me to talk about infrastructure again?
5: No.
0: Will that help?
5: Oh, why don't you pull my fingernails out? I'd prefer that.
0: Are you sure we could talk about the spheres in Rundle Mall?
5: I'm ready to talk to Anthony.
0: Anthony is in Pakenham.
5: Hi,
0: hello, Anthony.
6: Good afternoon, good evening, and good night.
5: Well,
0: yeah, very well.
5: Let's see if we can give you some money here. 10 questions, 60 seconds. If you're not sure, say pass. We might have time to come back, okay?
6: Okay.
5: All right, Anthony, here we go. Here comes question number one. What colour is white chocolate?
6: White.
5: Question two. How many levels are there in a two-storied house?
6: Two.
5: Question three. Which bird is often associated with delivering babies?
6: Stork.
5: Question four. What family of instruments is the violin part of?
6: Strings.
5: Question five. In which decade was Madonna born?
6: The 60s.
5: Oh. She was a 58 baby.
0: Yeah, 58.
6: Was 50s, wasn't it?
0: Yeah, I thought she was 60. I thought she was born in 1960.
5: No, 1958.
0: She's still putting bums on seats.
5: It's mostly her own.
0: Anthony.
5: Anthony, thank you for playing.
6: No, thank you very much, and sending my love to Amanda for her little puppy.
5: Anthony, thank you.
0: You've just joined us. Amanda's going through a tough time.
5: I am. My pooch is 14, so we've had a great innings. My rational brain knows all that, but she does have
0: lymphoma. But you've still got it for the moment, any consolation.
5: I do, but I don't know how long this moment will be. Yeah, but anyway, I'm glad I shared today. Thank you.
0: It's very kind of you.
5: Well, coming up next, if you would
0: like to play Instagram, jonesyandamanda.com.au.
5: And coming up next, I will dry my tears because I want to talk to you about a moment in history.
0: Rundle Mall's
5: that
0: opening.
5: We're not taught about in schools, but maybe we should.
0: It's Jonesy and Amanda driving you home.

0: miles on it. Good afternoon to you. It's Jonesy and Amanda driving you home.
1: I'd like to have a segment called Great Moments in History that you probably don't know about. This is about a series of riots. Here's some audio from one of the riots.
0: Is that here or in America?
1: This one's in America. But do you know what the riots might have been?
0: Civil rights, NRA, BLM, WLM, whatever America.
1: WTF. They were the 1983 Cabbage Patch riots.
0: The doll.
1: The doll. The riots broke out in stores. Dolls were being flung on, There were long lines. Parents were driving hundreds of miles to get their kids on the, to get their hands on this new toy for their kids. So the Cabbage Patch dolls, as we know, they people still have them, I think, don't
0: they? Yeah, I think they're around. They're a thing.
1: You'd get a little birth certificate, a backstory with the thing, et cetera. So the dolls sold out instantly in 1983, igniting a supply and demand crunch that sent shoppers into a full-on frenzy.
2: The customers were standing in front of this store at 7 o'clock this morning. The store didn't open until 9, and only a few Cabbage Patch dolls were going on sale.
3: Once the coupons were given out to those few parents who would be allowed to buy a doll, the word was given out that the dolls would be given out behind the store, out back at the freight entrance. And then the race was on. Otherwise dignified, calm, mannerly parents broke into a sprint.
4: Well, I had to take what they gave me, and they gave me a boy, and I wanted a girl. This is my second trip around. My husband works here, and I can't even get what I want.
5: I miss work. I'm late for work to get this for my little girl. I'm not going to tell my boss. I'm trying to get there now.
3: Things have reached such a point that this store in Clifton, New Jersey, has set up a Cabbage Patch trading post. They decided it doesn't matter much that the doll retails for $21 if you can't buy one. So they'll pay you $40 for any Cabbage Patch doll you bring in, and then they'll turn around and sell it for 50.
0: Ooh, gouging.
1: Wow, wow. So these riots were all over the place.
0: But yeah.
1: Parents went crazy. In one store, there was trampling. Five people landed in hospital. One had three cracked ribs. Another had a broken leg.
0: Oh. Did they have one in Rundle Mall? Because if they did, they could have had...
1: Don Dunstan would have called for calm.
6: Where people could come and stroll, meet one another, enjoy an open-air activity, and at the same time, of course, go and purchase what they wanted to.
1: Wow.
0: Albeit a Cabbage Patch doll.
1: Maybe it is.
7: Righto, you two. That's enough.
1: This is on our show tomorrow.
0: Who?
1: Mickey Dolenz. Mickey Dolenz from the Monkees is joining us on our show tomorrow.
0: Well.
1: Wow.
0: What about
1: Wow, what about that?
0: I didn't know that.
1: Yeah.
0: I look forward to catching up with Mickey Dolenz.
1: If you'd like to hear any more from today's show, head to jonesyandamanda.com.au.
0: Please do.
1: We'll see you tomorrow.
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1: Thank you.
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0: cloudy day expected for the rest of the day, though, with some light winds, tops of 33 degrees in the city. You're looking at 35 for both Berry Springs and Katherine. At the moment in the city, it's 23, 22 in Berry Springs, Katherine on 19.
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0: We are getting awfully close to Father's Day. Hopefully you got your gifts sorted or a day out. If not, the Trailer Boat Club is a good place to go. Family fun day. And we got a fishing for Father's Day. A couple more spots open up today. We'll fill those later on, along with a double pass to Nazim Hussain. We'll be doing that as well. A little bit more. We got Jukebox Hero happening just after 7:30. Make sure you jump onto our Facebook and Instagram and cast your votes. We're going to try and fix Duffy's situation with her phone. We've also got Adam and Jolene from The Block. Now, they're a couple of cattle station owners, and we're going to have a chat with them a little bit later on. About their time on The Block and amongst other things as well. Plus, you know what? Let's get kicking off with Jukebox Hero. What two songs are going head-to-head? We'll get to that after some Coldplay here on Mix 104.9.

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Friendly Neighbourhood Radio, Dan here. And it is Thursday. It is Jukebox Hero time, where you get to cast your votes and help pick the music. Because it is Father's Day, we thought, Duffy and I thought, well, let's leave it up to our dads. We're very lucky that our dads are still with us, thank goodness. And we thought, well, we'll let them pick for us. And then you can cast your votes on which one is your favourite. And the first one comes from my dad. He's a bit of a Pink Floyd fan. Get back. Yeah, he's gone the old Pink Floyd. There's a bit of a story behind that too. I'll get to that shortly. After, Duffy's choice, it's when John Farnham went really country.

0: So it's up to you, Pink Floyd or John Farnham, and the winner will be played after 7:30. But like I said, bit of a story behind the Pink Floyd one, and it all revolved around getting a gift for my father and absolutely stuffing it up. I'll tell you the story up next.
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Mix 104.9's Early Birds with your friendly neighbourhood radio, Dan, talking about Father's Day, or my father in particular, with the jukebox hero today, Dad picking Pink Floyd's Money from the Dark Side of the Moon album. And he loved that album, absolutely loved it. And I remember one birthday he said, Dan, they've just remastered this and re-released it on CD. That'd be a good gift. Can you go get that? And I remember traveling because, like, we lived in the Blue Mountains, and for some reason I took a trip across the Blue Mountains to a place called Penrith. You probably know it. Penrith Panthers play there and or station there. Anyways, went there, went looking through a few CD places, a few records stores, and couldn't find it. I must admit, I didn't try very much. So here he is. He's thinking, oh, this is pretty easy. Dan will be able to find it. Pink Floyd, Dark Side of the Moon, on CD, remastered. Just, you know, yeah, no worries. Couldn't find it. And I thought, you know what else he'd like? Will Smith, Big Willie style. You know, the one with Getting Jiggy With It? Yeah. So, I mean, he was expecting, the classic rock. And instead of that, he ended up with Will Smith. He was not happy. You know what? I don't know if you've ever seen kids sort of disappointed in the gifts that they get. I mean, you should never be disappointed in any gift that you get, really. But, that was the look on his face. I'd never seen it. And it's a running joke in my family now. That CD gets passed to between each other each and every Christmas now because I was bloody useless as a kid. Well, I'm a little bit useless now too, but better than what I was. Here's some Sniffing the Tears. It's Driver's Seat at 9 to 6 on the Early Birds.

0: sniffing the tears. Driver's seats. I'm a little bit in the passenger seat today. Not going to lie, had a bit of a rough night. No particular reason, just one of those nights. You know how it is, and you wake up and you're like, ugh, what is going on? Is it Friday yet? Gotta bring the energy for you as best I can, of course. You know, it's what I do in the morning. Love being here with you, early birds. We both do this together up before the sun, keeping each other awake, keeping each other going. But I am looking forward to some holidays. I've fell into a bit of a strategy that I think I'm probably going to strongly consider each and every year from here on, especially up here in the Territory where the public holidays wrap up at picnic day. The start of August for the Darwin Cup. We do get a bunch of public holidays kind of close together, a bunch of long weekends, especially that really long weekend in April, but then there's nothing until Christmas. So what are we looking at? Pretty much all of August, September, October, November. Yeah, so like 5 months we don't get any long weekends. So I've got a week coming up to go over to America. Then I've got another week and a half to head down to Melbourne, my annual pilgrimage to PAX. But then my partner's coming down, we're doing wine region. Anyway, that's another story for another time. My point being is that it might be worth saving your holidays for these times where everybody else is like, oh, the slog is so long, and then just take advantage of the long weekends elsewhere. One thing's interesting is my partner's company, mine as well, want you to choose your holidays for the next calendar year. Get that sorted. And that is actually, they're allowed to ask for that. It helps with rostering, kind of makes sense, you know. Try and get in early. So, I mean, you might want to do that today. See if you can get your dates in before everybody else starts considering it. And they can do that. They generally, what they can't do, this is your bosses and employers, they generally can't say that you can't change those dates, like within reason, you know what I mean? Like don't do it a week prior, all of that sort of stuff. But they generally can't do that. And if you do want to take advantage of those Easter, you know, Good Friday, Easter Monday one, where you can spend like 8 days annual leave and get 16 days, you can double your annual leave. Well, get in early. I reckon do it today. It's at the end of March. Get those dates sorted and then you'll be ahead of everyone else and everyone else will be spewing. Oh, why is it taking so long? I'm going to do it while we get to some news and weather up next here on Mix.
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16: Good morning, Tani Maxwell with your local news update. A man remains on the run after allegedly stealing a cash register during an armed robbery in Darwin. Police say the man was armed with an edged weapon when he entered a business in Northcrest, Berrima, just before 9 p.m, threatening staff and striking a table with the weapon. The man is accused of taking the entire cash register before fleeing the scene into nearby bushland. Investigations remain ongoing and CCTV footage is being reviewed to identify the man. The NT Health Minister is calling on the federal government to get moving on plans for a new aged care facility in Darwin. The NT government has offered land next to Palmerston Regional Hospital at no cost, but is now waiting for the Commonwealth to progress the proposed 120-bed facility. With a new 32-bed ward opening at Royal Darwin Hospital this week, Health Minister Steve Edgington says the aged care development would make a significant difference on the health system.
17: Whilst we're opening new wards, we could potentially free up another 80 beds. Now, this would make a significant difference when it comes to managing access to beds, code yellows, the pressure on the ED. Having 80 further beds with the new aged care facility will make a significant difference to the health system.
16: And Clinton Sims has been appointed as the Northern Territory's new Deputy Commissioner, bringing more than 30 years of law enforcement experience back to the Territory. Mr. Sims began his career with NT Police in 1995 and spent more than two decades serving across Darwin, Katherine and Alice Springs before moving into senior leadership roles with the Australian Border Force. Mr. Sims says the opportunity marks a return to the place where his policing career began.
18: I mean, this is where my policing career began, but I've also worked with the Commissioner previously. I've worked with Deputy Commissioner Wurst previously. In fact, we joined the police force together in 1995. So it's natural that I would gravitate back to the NT Police.
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20: Morning, I'm Jackie Lim. Sydney Swan Riley Bice has been cleared of criminal wrongdoing as investigations continue into an alleged indecent incident at the club's team hotel last month. The 25-year-old will now only be treated as a potential witness. However, he'll still miss the rest of the season under a separate club sanction for breaching the team's standards. The cost of cigarettes would be cut by around $24 a pack under a coalition plan to tackle Australia's tobacco wars. Not only would the opposition cut the tobacco excise, leader Angus Taylor also wants to legalise nicotine pouches and vapes. Donald Trump says he's glad Tiger Woods has avoided jail. It comes after the 50-year-old entered a last-minute plea deal over a crash in which he flipped his SUV.
0: He's just a very special guy. I'm glad that was resolved.
20: He's instead copped a 5-year driving ban. And dozens of gold bars have been stolen in one of Papua New Guinea's biggest ever robberies. Armed thieves allegedly ambushed a security convoy in Port Moresby, sparking a major investigation. In sport, Alex de Minaur's match at the US Open has been suspended after he took a 2-set-0 lead. The Aussie, one of several matches affected by rain this morning. Fellow Aussie Daria Kasatkina was eliminated earlier in straight sets. The last round of the NRL regular season gets underway tonight at Olympic Stadium. The Bulldogs host the Broncos, with neither team able to make the top 8. And in the AFL, finals continue tonight with Frio hosting Hawthorn. That's the latest in news and sport.
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22: 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Free roadworks continuing today on Berrima Road between the Wade Bridge and Northern Cement. Wishart Road between Kirkland Road and Hastings Steering, and Lico Road near the Palmerston Hospital as well. 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
25: Your high tide of 6.7 metres will be here at 9 o'clock this morning. A low tide of 1.3 at 4 p.m. this afternoon. That's where p.m. normally exists. We did have a few little showers earlier this morning. If it's still out by you, let me know. 8941 1049. Partly cloudy day ahead with some light winds. Tops of 33 degrees in the city. You're looking at 35 in both Acacia Hills and Katherine today. At the moment in the city, 22 degrees, exactly the same in Acacia Hills. Katherine on 19.
26: 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Baby, thanks to Harvey Norman Darwin.
25: And looking ahead, the Bureau is saying that rain might be on and off throughout the week. Not much of it, just like less than a millimetre any day ahead, or maybe 1 to 5 mil on by Thursday next week. But yeah, sort of rain on and off. For this El Nino they're talking about is supposed to be a drier season or a longer build-up. So I don't know. I'll keep an eye on it. It's a bit strange. But coming up for you shortly, your chance to get onto the Fishing for Father's Day list nice and early. Before that, though, how would you feel about having a mini nuclear reactor in your literal backyard? Well, it could possibly happen. An Aussie engineer is over in America making one right now. I've got the details for you up next after Sonia Dada. It's You Don't Treat Me No Good at 7 past 6 on Mix.

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And look, this morning I'm curious, would you be okay with a mini nuclear reactor in your backyard? I mean, it would provide you some free power, right? In fact, this mini nuclear device that an Aussie engineer is making over in the US is set to, well, put a bit of a spin on the portable power supply. This thing can go into the back of a ute. It's that small. It's all self-contained. It's designed to be inside a shipping container so that you can send it out to like remote communities and things and just have it power for years without needing extra fuel. Apparently, this little thing can power up to 700 homes. It produces about 1 megawatt worth of power. The other thing it is decided on or designed for is for like mining sites or construction areas or farms or things that are a little bit further out so that, you don't have to necessarily be on the grid. Is this a step backwards from renewables? Yeah, maybe kind of, I guess. But I mean, when you start saying nuclear, like if it was literally in your backyard, because it could fit into your backyard, how comfortable would you feel about that? I mean, there's video games about that going awry. But look, it could end up happening. Not in Australia, though. Don't worry about if it creeps you out because it's actually illegal for civilian nuclear devices, nuclear reactors to be around. Like you, if you had the skills or went onto YouTube, I don't know if YouTube would let you do this, but if you worked out a way to build one in Australia, yeah, you'd get in a lot of trouble for that one. So it won't really be happening here, at least not initially, but with all this conversation about how much power it's going to take to power these data centers that we're talking about and where that power is going to come from, who knows? Maybe that'll be the driving force for these to, like, for example, NextDC in the CBD here, one of those little tanks on beside the building, because it looks like it's almost done, one of those could be a nuclear reactor. How would you feel about that driving past it every day? I know, but it is on the horizon. Maybe not in the next 5 years, but keep your eye on it. It could change. Who knows? Maroon 5, though, for you at 13 past 6. Your chance at fishing for Father's Day up next.

0: 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And on Sunday, we are gearing up for Father's Day. We are going fishing for Father's Day at the Trailer Boat Club. They have a family fun day for the rest of the morning as well, with face painting and jumping castles and stuff for the kids, but beat for the dads. That's what it is. Get your sober Bob looking at you, partners, to take Dad around as you take the family down for some good grub. But Dad should come down at 10 o'clock to try and win some of these great prizes. We got vouchers. We got fishing packs. We've even got a tinting pack for your car. We've got brunches at the Hilton on Mitchell Street here, down the other end of Mitchell Street. So plenty to see and win, and we've got to give a shout-out to Jape Homemaker Village as well, the Jape Group, who are providing accommodation in East Timor, as well as Air North, who are sending the people over for flights. But Jape, where you want to go for the they're basically providing accommodation at the Timor Plaza Hotel, your ideal base to explore Dili's beautiful country, all thanks to the Jape Group. I've heard about the Timor Plaza Hotel, and we're pretty keen, actually, to go and put – that's on our list before – hopefully we don't leave the territory. I mean, sometimes you have to for work. But, I mean, we want to go over to East Timor, and the first place we're looking at is the Timor Plaza Hotel. Anyways, I digress. The point is, for you to come along, you can come along anyway, but to actually go fishing, you need to be on our list. I'm going to give it to you right now, 8941 1049. If you want to go fishing for Father's Day and get one of these amazing prizes, it's going to be a fantastic day anyway, then give me a call, 8941 1049.
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0: early birds. We are down to the last few spots for fishing for Father's Day. We're going to be out there on the weekend. Take the whole family along. We'll the Trailer Boat Club will put it all on for you so they can be nice and distracted and run out of energy so you can have the afternoon to yourself. But, yeah, who's going to fill these spots? Well, Ant-Man might be one of them. How you doing, mate?
1: Good. Very good.
0: Are you going
1: Happy
0: by
1: I'm Ant- speaking to you, Dan.
0: Sorry?
1: Happy I'm speaking to you.
0: Oh, thanks, mate. Yeah, you're back at you, buddy. Up not bright and early, is this your normal starting time or are you finishing graveyard shift?
1: Oh, no. I'm starting early, 4 o'clock start, and ready to rock and roll for the day.
0: Yeah, you are a true early bird, just like myself, mate. Got a couple of kids?
1: Yeah, got two, boy and a girl, and specialist thing I've ever had in my life.
0: Oh, I love to hear that, mate. So I was just going to ask you the first time, nervous being a dad when you became a dad for the first time?
1: Yeah, no. It was something that, yeah, it would just change my life, I think, the biggest one. And the main thing, it wasn't a surprise. It needed to be planned because these days everything needs to be planned.
0: It does a bit, yeah. Do you have any advice besides the planning for potential new fathers?
1: Yeah, just be yourself. Be true. And you know what? Kids will see that and they'll follow through.
0: Yeah, nice. And that's actually a poem. Do you realise that you just rhymed then?
1: I was a poet and I didn't even know it.
0: I'll tell you what, Ed, bring your poetry skills on Sunday. You're going fishing for Father's Day.
1: Thanks, Dan. Thank you.
0: I'm going to get some details from you. But if you want one of those wild cards, jump onto mix1049.com.au. Thanks to the Trailer Boat Club. They're putting on the Family Fun Day after that as well. Head on down. Great place to take the family, even just regularly. But we'll see you on Sunday for fishing for Father's Day. 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
6: Good morning, Tani Maxwell with your local news update. The future of Darwin's private maternity services could be announced in just weeks. The Darwin Private Hospital Maternity Ward closed its doors in June last year, with the NT government since holding crisis talks with Purpose Co, formerly Healthscope, to discuss the future of the private hospital. Now, Health Minister Steve Edgington says he's expecting receivers to make a decision in the next 2 weeks.
7: The receivers, McGrath-Nicol, are down to two proponents, and that's Calvary, Purpose Co, which is the Healthscope change into a not-for-profit organisation. So they're the two on the list at the moment, and hopefully McGrath-Nicol will be making a decision.
6: Blood services around the world are asking for more people to donate blood. Across Canada, England and Australia, blood bank supplies have recently dropped by 30%. Lifeblood's Kath Stone says blood is critical in emergency situations.
8: O negative blood is vital in emergencies. It can be given to any patient when their blood type is unknown. O positive is increasingly being used as a critical backup.
6: Darwin needs a further 50 type O blood donors in the next 7 days, as well as a further 50 plasma donors. And the Darwin International Luxor Festival is returning for its 8th year, with venues across the territory preparing to serve up their best Luxor and Luxor-inspired dishes. The month-long festival will feature competitions, public voting and the popular Luxor League, with registrations to participate now open. Department of Tourism and Hospitality Deputy Chief Executive Valerie Smith says there'll be a range of awards up for grabs across 6 categories.
9: People's choice inspired by dishes, some regional ones, and then going through also to the very coveted Golden Bowl, which is the best Luxor in the Greater Darwin area. Last year we had 123 venues register, and we had 3,500 people who participated.
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0: More than 1,100 people have died, while 38 Aussies remain unaccounted for. Jim Chalmers has rejected claims Treasury underestimated the impact of his housing tax reforms. The Treasurer on the ABC saying Treasury's forecasts are based on the next couple of years and not the past couple of months.
1: There is softness in the housing market. Prices have come off a bit. Auction clearance rates have come off a bit, but that was beginning before the budget.
0: Ukraine's president has warned international airlines that Russian airspace is now too dangerous to enter. It comes as Volodymyr Zelensky escalates drone attacks in retaliation to a week of bombardment from Russia. And Australia's ski season has wrapped up early, with resorts forced to shut down after the nation's warmest winter on record. In sport, a unanimous boardroom decision is behind the sacking of North Melbourne coach Alistair Clarkson. The Roos have only enjoyed 20 wins under his leadership and suffered 61 losses. His exit means the club is on the lookout for its fourth full-time coach in 8 seasons. And Roosters legend Brad Fittler is confident the Chooks can still win the premiership this year without Sam Walker. The star playmaker had surgery on his ankle last week and is a strong chance to miss the entire finals campaign. That's the latest in news and sport.
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3: 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Linco Road near the Palmerston Hospital and Terry Drive at Rastania Avenue as well. 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
5: Your high tide of 6.7 metres will be here at 9 this morning, a low tide of 1.3 metres at 4 this afternoon. There has been a few little showers around, so maybe a bit of wet on the ground. If it's still happening around you, I'd love to hear about it. Partly cloudy day today expected, though, with some light winds. Tops of 33 degrees in the city, you're looking at 35 at both Virginia and Catherine. At the moment, it's 22 in the city, 22 in Virginia, Catherine just under 19 degrees.
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5: Talking animals, talking crocs, talking threatened species this half hour. In fact, I'm going to send a couple people off to the Territory Wildlife Park. If you would like some passes, stay right here. I'm going to get that to you fairly shortly. Plus, the 40th anniversary screening of Crocodile Dundee will be happening on the day it was released 40 years ago. But this year, yeah, I think I said that really poorly. Either way, I'm going to tell you the details and also how you can win some trips to Kakadu as well. So stay right here before 7. We'll get through all of that before 7 o'clock. A little bit after 7 as well, we're going to chat with Adam and Jolene from The Block. That's right. In fact, they've even spent a bit of time up here in the top end. I know. I'll tell you more about that later. But for now, let's get stuck in with some Sophie B. Hawkins. Wishes you love her at 23 to 7 here on Mix.

Jump onto Facebook and cast your vote for Jukebox Hero. It's Pink Floyd versus John Farnham, and the winner is up to you. Go and do that while we chat a bit about Threatened Species Day on Saturday. The Territory Wildlife Park are putting an event on for, well, most of the conservation, or most of the Territory Wildlife Park is about conservation itself. So they've got the new vulnerable species, a sawfish called Husqvarna, or Husky for short, and you can go and check out Husky in her new habitat. I'm pretty sure it's her. We'll have to ask Tate and Jay when they come in a little bit later on. And not only that, they have other great presentations, and scientists and environmental organisations are going to be scattered around the area. You can learn about threatened species, covered programs, family-friendly activities. Plus, you can win one of two whip-ray encounters. Now, these whip-ray encounters are amazing. The whip-rays are a crazy to feed. Like, it really is a once-in-a-lifetime opportunity. I went and did it with my father-in-law. Get that video for you back up again on Instagram in the next day or so. And you can check it all out. You can actually win that this weekend. So make a plan to be there from 9 o'clock on Saturday. It is Threatened Species Day at the Territory Wildlife Park. And you know what? I'm going to make it even easier. If you give me a call right now, 8941 1049. I'm going to send two people off. I'm going to give you two tickets. So that's at least the adults taken care of. You can take the kids along as well. Or if you don't have kids, that's the both of you. How good's that? 8941 1049.

0: 9 days. Story of a girl at 6:45. But this is the story of threatened species that are at the Territory Wildlife Park, which Threatened Species Day, they're putting on an event on Saturday. So you should really go along and take advantage of the extra activities that are involved, the environmental organisations, the extra spotlight on threatened species, which is what Fiona wants to do, right, Fiona?
1: I sure do.
0: How long since you've been down to the Territory Wildlife Park?
1: Oh, it's actually been a few years, Dan, so I'm looking forward to it.
0: Especially because now they've got Husqvarna, the sawfish. What a great name.
1: I know, right?
0: Plus, they got the new Bugtopia house. The nocturnal house is there. And if you get there bright and early, you can go see the pelican breakfast.
1: Oh.
0: Yeah, it's pretty cool.
1: That's
0: they're
1: good.
0: They're greedy little suckers. Here's a little fact for you about the pelicans. They just fly in. They don't keep them. They can leave whenever they want, but they know where the food is, so they stick around.
1: Well, interestingly, I was driving across the wetlands. Oh, this was years ago, and there was a big mob of pelicans, and it blew my mind. I hadn't seen a pelican in the top end, I don't think, ever, and there was a whole flock of them.
0: Well, I'll tell you what. You'll get pretty close. Well, you'll get pretty close on the weekends. Threatened Species Day, I've got two tickets for you to go along.
1: Thank you.
0: Not a problem, Fiona. Bright and early and bubbly. What's your secret?
1: Oh, faking it till I make it on my way to work.
0: You can blame me. I'll send you a note for being late. But stick around. We're going from threatened species to one that is absolutely not threatened, the saltwater croc, and celebrating Crocodile Dundee. 40 years since it was released. And I've got the details on how you can get trips to Kakadu as well. That's up next here on Mix.
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0: Good morning, early birds. It's your pre-canned Thursday morning and almost 7 o'clock. Before we get there, though, Crocodile Dundee turning 40 this year. And on the 26th of September, so that's two, three Saturdays away, Deck Chair Cinema is celebrating that 40th anniversary in style. And thanks to Kakadu Tourism as well, they're putting on a screening for you, plus giveaways for the night. They're also giving away, they're giving away trips to Kakadu with an overnight stay at Kuinda Lodge, which incidentally just won hospitality awards. And a trip along Yellow Water Cruise, which honestly I'd highly recommend. I've done those two before and they're fantastic. Plus some awesome local prizes from Croc Cove as well as the Territory Wildlife Park as well. So make a plan for it. Put it in your calendar, 26th of September. And right here on Mix 104.9, I'll be giving away double passes, a couple of family passes on Fridays. So you can stay right here and go and celebrate Croc Dundee. And who knows, maybe Croc Dandy will make it a bit of an appearance as well. Right now, though, we're getting towards 7 o'clock here on your early birds. Just after 7, we've got our news flash, and we'll be chatting with Adam and Jolene from The Block as well here on the early birds.
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8: Good morning, Tani Maxwell with your local news update. The NT Health Minister is heading to Sydney to push for better health outcomes for Territorians with aged care shortages and private health insurance among the key issues on the agenda. Minister Steve Edgington will attend a National Health Ministers meeting this week where he'll argue more than 13,800 older Territorians could face private health insurance premium increases of up to $255 a year. Mr. Edgington says the changes could see more older Territorians drop their private cover, placing further pressure on the NT's already stretched public hospitals and aged care system. In other news, NT Police is trialling a new two deputy commissioner model, with former NT officer Clinton Sims returning to the force in the senior leadership role. Mr. Sims spent more than 21 years with NT Police before moving to the Australian Border Force, where he held roles focused on border security, national security and organised crime. He says he's continued to maintain strong ties with the territory throughout his time working interstate.
9: As part of those duties, I also worked with state and territory police right around Australia. Most recently, I was actually in charge of South Australia and the Northern Territory, where I was involved in Operation Luna, which has a lot of connection to the NT police as well. We're working together to protect illegal foreign fishing in the north.
8: And Luxa lovers are being called on to get ready, with the Darwin International Luxa Festival returning for its 8th year. Registrations are now open for hospitality venues across the territory, from Darwin to Alice Springs, to enter traditional or creative takes on the iconic dish. Department of Tourism and Hospitality Deputy Chief Executive Valerie Smith says the festival officially gets underway in October.
10: Festival itself runs right throughout the month of October, with the grand finale held on the 31st of October. That will be down at the Darwin Waterfront again. We moved it down there last year, and that was a great success. It's a wonderful venue down there.
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11: Morning, I'm Jackie Loom. The Sydney Swans have confirmed Riley Bice won't play again this year, despite being cleared of criminal wrongdoing following that alleged incident at a team hotel last month. He'll now only be treated as a potential witness. A push to restrict social media algorithms is gaining momentum, the Teachers Consent Foundation issuing a warning, prompting the opt-out movement. National Senate leader Bridget McKenzie on Nine says there's been a rise in antisocial behaviours, particularly for young men.
12: Meta handed a settler case for $19 billion in the US, admitting their whole business model relies on them addicting young people to their platforms.
11: A new US coin featuring Donald Trump has sparked debate in America. The $1 coins were minted to celebrate the nation's 250th anniversary and have now entered circulation. Critics argue the move clashes with long-standing rules that bar living presidents from appearing on US currency. And George Clooney has been honoured with a Lifetime Achievement Award as this year's Venice Film Festival kicks off. In sport, Jack Cole says Penrith won't lose any sleep if it misses out on the minor premiership, with the Panthers second on the ladder.
13: Get a good result, and if we finish first, it's awesome. If we finish second, just move on to finals and keep trying to play good footy.
11: The Panthers take on the Tigers on Sunday. And the first week of AFL finals kicks off tonight, with Fremantle up against Hawthorn at Optus Stadium. The Hawks have made just one change for the qualifying final, with Jack Ginnivan returning, while Frio's made five changes. That's the latest in news and sport.
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14: Looking good, accident and breakdown free. It's picking up though. McMinn Street in the city, Walter Road at Bayview, the Stuart Highway, Berrima. Roadworks continuing today too on Buskell Avenue between Rustania Avenue and Lakeview Boulevard. Census night was Tuesday, the 11th of August. There's still time to complete. 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That's the latest traffic on Mix 104.9.
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0: Your high tide of 6.7 metres will be here at 9 this morning, a low tide of 1.3 metres at 4 this afternoon. There were a few small showers earlier this morning, might still be a little bit wet in some areas. Partly cloudy day expected ahead with some light winds. Tops of 33 degrees in the city, you're looking at 35 for both Humpty Doo and Katherine. Right now in the city it's 23 degrees, 22 in Humpty Doo, Katherine on 19.
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16: Mix 1049's The Early Birds with Dan and Duffy. Thanks to Harvey Norman. Darwin. Good morning. It's Thursday, early birds, and aren't we happy we're nearing the end of the week?
0: Well, I'm keen for fishing for Father's Day.
16: Oh, it's going to be massive.
0: Yeah, it's going to be huge. What a day to celebrate on Sunday.
16: And hear me out, early birds. If you don't have something sorted for Father's Day yet, do not fret because we are still giving away a couple of spots for fishing for Father's Day. But you can meet us at the Trailer Boat Club anyway.
0: Yeah.
16: They're doing a family fun day.
0: That's right. We kick off fishing for Father's Day at 10. Family fun day kicks off from 11. What's not to love?
16: Yeah. No, what is not to love? But hey, we've got our news flash up next. You've brought this one to the table, Dan.
0: Absolutely. And then Adam and Jolene from The Block.
16: Yes.
0: The Block.
16: Yes.
0: Are going to be joining us on the show. So we'll do that shortly. But kicking it off with some Jimmy Barnes. It's Driving Wheels at 7:08 on your Early Birds with Dan and Duffy.

0: It's your early birds, Dan and Duffy, for your Thursday. It's 12 past seven and we're doing it for Harvey Norman.
1: News flash. I don't know why I do it in my Halo voice. Anyway, moving on.
0: What?
1: Oh, it's a game. Never mind.
0: I know what Halo is, but you have a voice that you play Halo with?
1: Yeah, it's like Slayer.
0: Is this the news flash? Is that how you speak to other characters?
1: It's the voice of the guy on there. Another story, another time.
0: Yeah, this guys, one, it's Dan. They're coming up on your left.
1: This one is going to be more your style, though.
0: Okay.
1: How much do you like Kmart?
0: Oh, who doesn't?
1: Well, what if you could just deck your entire house out in Kmart when they're bringing out their version of IKEA called Kmart Home?
0: What, really?
1: Yeah, really.
0: Yes!
1: So they've already put this in Melbourne. They've opened it up there. They're about to open it up in Queensland.
0: And Darwin's next on the map, I imagine.
1: I reckon we should barrack for it because how long have we wanted like an IKEA?
0: Oh, God, forever.
1: Or an Aldi.
0: Yeah, there's a lot we need, but a Kmart Home would go wild.
1: Yeah, because, I mean, I go to my sister's place, like, when I'm down visiting, right? And I don't know how she's done it, but her place looks like a bloody catalogue.
0: Yeah. And you look around and you go, Kmart, that's an Anko, that's Anko. That was $12, that was $10, that candle over there was $2.
1: Well, Anko is actually 85% of their sales now.
0: Yeah, it would be.
1: And we know
0: their homewares just in the store is incredible. So imagine a massive warehouse full of that.
1: Well, this is the thing, right? You go there and you obviously, and the problem with Kmart is you go for something else and you end up taking a bunch of other stuff with you. Right? And that's because, they do have a bit of a selection there. Imagine if this was like fully focused on decking out your place. Get rid of the clothing.
0: Gosh.
1: Get rid of that. And the toys.
0: You'd be buying enough for like 3 properties probably. I don't know how many vases and candles I'd go home with because that gets me every bloody time.
1: And they've got interior designers like working on the catalog. I could just look at a catalog and be like, I'll have that whole thing for $150, thanks.
0: I don't know if you've noticed this before, but Target actually stocks Anko as well.
1: Do they?
0: Yeah, I think they're going down the same route as Kmart.
1: Except because Target is Target, it's Anko.
0: Oh, God. I'll be decking my house out. Maybe I have to go interstate to get that one.
1: Well, let's see if it does make its way across the border into the territory. But fairly shortly, we've got Adam and Jolie from The Block.
0: They'll be using Anko on The Block, I'm sure.
1: We should ask them that, eh? Shortly, but first, Martin Garrix is teaming up with Ed Sheeran as we hit 7:15 on The Early Birds.

0: Martin Garrix and Ed Sheeran at 18 past 7 on the early birds. Go and cast your vote for Jukebox Hero. It's Duffy's dad versus my dad. And your vote
1: it's a dad off.
0: It's a dad off.
1: Can we make them dance battle against each other?
0: Yes, absolutely. Dad dance off.
1: Okay, perfect. We'll have a few rounds of them. But don't forget, this Sunday, the Baldwin Group NT have helped us put together Fishing for Father's Day. If you need any refrigeration and aircon needs, make sure you head to the Baldwin Group NT. They are a name you can trust. Again, a massive family fun day down at the Trailer Boat Club. So you've got to get involved in it. And we're giving away our final spots for Fishing for Father's Day.
0: Can you remind me to call the Baldwin Group, please? I've got to get my aircon serviced.
1: Yes, of course.
0: All right. Well, I'll do that. Not right now.
1: Of course.
0: I'm going to give a call to Adam and Jolene from The Block.
1: Yeah, I'm excited to ask them some questions. I've always wanted to be a contestant on The Block.
0: They join us on the show up next.
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0: Yeah, a bit to wrap your head around. 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
1: Yeah, there is. 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
0: Well, you'll be able to find out on Saturday, the 19th of September at the Gala Awards Dinner. 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

0: It's your early birds, Dan and Duffy. And I got to tell you, the block is on Monday, Tuesday, Wednesday nights at 7:30 p.m. if you didn't already know. And also at Sunday nights at 7 p.m, which is usually when they do the house reveals or the room reveals on Channel 9 and 9 Now.
1: And on the line, we've got two of the salt of the earth couples, and they've actually spent a bit of time in the territory.
0: Yes, they have. Well. We've got Adam and Jolene on the line. How are you both?
2: Good. How are you?
3: How's everyone up in Darwin?
0: Oh, we're good. Yeah. Even better for hearing your voices. Now, I've got to kick off this conversation and say, I love The Block, and I've loved it for a really long time. Have you both been stans of The Block most of your life?
2: Yeah, me more so. Like, I have just, I watch every season, and I'm like, we can do that, we can do that. And I finally conned him into having a little crack.
1: Yes. So it was you, Jolene, that started the conversation. Was it a hard sell? Like, was it, oh, I don't know.
2: Yeah, it pretty much took nearly 10 years to con him.
0: So I've got time then, because Adam and Jolene,
2: yep,
0: both of my ex-partners were tradesmen. So first my ex-boyfriend was a chippy, and then my most recent ex-boyfriend was a painter. So I'm working my way through to find my block partner. What do I need in a block partner?
3: What do they need?
2: You probably need an idiot.
0: What? Oh, they're both that.
3: Is that because that's me.
2: That's
3: an
2: idiot.
3: Apparently that's me.
1: She can say that now.
2: You need a larrikin.
1: She can say that. Oh, yeah, okay. Get through it.
0: Okay, yeah. Good. Just good energy around me all the time.
3: You've got to have fun. You've got to have fun on the block. Yeah.
1: What would have been the most fun thing? Like, the cameras aren't on 100% of the time, and you guys have survived. You come through the other end together. What do you think was the most fun thing about it?
3: Oh, the challenges, I'd say.
2: Yeah,
3: all the challenges.
2: Yeah.
3: That you go through. Yeah, they give you no idea what's going to happen, and next minute you're doing all these crazy things all around Victoria. Yeah, it's awesome fun.
0: Oh, I love to hear that so much. I'm sure Mount Eliza as well. That is where The Block is being held this season. It would just be an incredible landscape, but I do want to understand, we know The Block has big money in it. You're getting beautiful products from beautiful sponsors and the like. But we just spoke about Kmart or opening a homeware store called Kmart Home. Did you ever just get an Anko product from Kmart to pop in there?
2: Well, I did go there once. I got a book.
3: No, yeah. You got a book. You never got anything that wasn't sponsored.
1: Yeah. No, that's right. That's it, Jolene, just thrown under the bus.
0: Yep, this bathroom is Anko from Kmart.
3: Oh, we just got cut from any sponsorship deal.
1: I know. Duffy's just driving that bus and being just over it.
0: Kmart will be knocking on the door, don't stress.
1: Hey, I tell you what, guys, from the station, has anything from running cattle stations helped you on the block?
3: Absolutely nothing.
2: Oh, no, I think it made us really resilient.
1: Yeah, nice.
2: And you know, like work hard, and I think that really prepared us for the block. And we work together day in, day out, so
0: true.
2: It's kind of like when you're living and breathing it, and you can't get out of that wormhole. That helped us.
0: Well, that is lovely to hear. Dan and I have already discussed it and agreed that we probably wouldn't be good together on the block, so we
1: not
0: won't
1: happy.
0: Be doing that. I will find someone else, and I will be calling in the future to make sure that they are a larrikin and you guys have got him up to scratch for me.
2: Call Adam.
3: Keep hunting the tradies.
1: Yeah, of course.
0: I've got a type.
1: Go check out The Block. If you miss it on 7:30 Monday, Tuesday, Wednesdays, you can jump onto Channel 9 Now and watch it at your convenience. But we thank you very much, Adam and Jolene, and all the best for the rest of the... I know you finished filming, but we can't wait to see
0: season,
1: how it goes.
0: What
1: yeah.
0: We watch.
2: Thanks,
3: Heath.
0: No worries at all. They are just so lovely to have on here. Hey, you're on your early birds with Dan and Duffy. There's plenty more coming up after some news and weather. Music makes you

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1: Oh, makes me happy. It's a
0: beautiful day. 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
1: Hey there, Tani Maxwell with your local news update. NT police are searching for a man who allegedly stole a cash register during an armed robbery in Berrima overnight. The man is accused of entering a business in Northcrest armed with an edged weapon just before 9 p.m, where he struck tables with the weapon multiple times and threatened staff. He allegedly removed the entire cash register from the counter before fleeing into nearby bushland. Witness statements have been provided to police, however, the man remains on the run. Anyone with information is urged to contact police on 131 444. The NT Health Minister is reassuring Territorians work is underway for Royal Darwin Hospital's maternity ward upgrades. A $10 million federal funding boost to Darwin's maternity services was announced in July to refurbish the existing birthing suites, maternity ward and newborn services. But Health Minister Steve Edgington says they're still waiting for the funds to be released by the federal government. He says in the meantime, planning for the ward has been in the works.
8: The department is putting all of the plans together at the moment. We'll need to go through a tender process, but all of that work and the planning on what we can really achieve with that $10 million is underway from the department. NT Health is doing a great job working through what that scope will look like.
1: And NT Police will have two deputy commissioners overseeing separate portfolios under a six-month trial designed to strengthen leadership across the force. Clinton Sims will lead specialist and operational support, while acting deputy commissioner Travis Wurst will continue to oversee territory policing and frontline operations. Mr. Sims says together, alongside Commissioner Martin Dole, they'll bring a strong approach to policing across the NT.
9: The three of us together provide a really consistent approach. We're really united. We are all values driven in terms of our integrity and our professionalism, and that's what we bring for the police force into the future of the police force.

0: to crack down on Australia's tobacco wars. It's vowing to slash the tax on cigarettes by up to 80% and legalise vapes. National Senator Bridget McKenzie telling Nine it's all about fixing the mess the government has created.
1: Labor has failed on two fronts. They've driven up the tax on legal tobacco and literally driven law-abiding Australian smokers into the arms of organised crime. And they've failed to enforce the law.
0: A wedding celebration has turned deadly in Iran, with several killed and dozens injured in an alleged strike. Iran is vowing revenge, while the US insists it does not target civilians. A Queensland coroner has found a six-year-old boy died from scurvy, a disease once associated with sailors. Connor Dean died at Brisbane's Queensland Children's Hospital in August 2024 after doctors struggled to identify the cause of his illness. And Australia's ski season has melted away early, resorts shutting up shop after the warmest winter on record. In sport, North Melbourne's wasting no time in its search for a new coach following the shock sacking of Alistair Clarkson. Former Eagles coach Adam Simpson is among the names being linked to the role, but he tells Fox it's too early to discuss.
2: I haven't thought too deep about it. I don't want to give any type of reaction right now.
0: The last round of the regular NRL season gets underway tonight. The Bulldogs are at home to the Broncos. And a couple more Aussies have been eliminated from the US Open. Taylor Preston and Daria Kasatkina losing this morning. That's the latest in news and sport.
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4: Still no accidents or breakdowns, but it's picking up though. McMinn Street at the City, Wilder Road at Bayview, the Stewart Highway at Berrima, Tiger Brennan Drive at Tiventower Road. 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
5: Head into that high tide of 6.7 metres, not till 9 though, and then a low tide of 1.3 metres at 4 this afternoon. A partly cloudy day ahead with some light winds, tops at 33 degrees in the city. You're looking at 35 for both Noonamah and Katherine today. At the moment it's 23 in the city, 23 as well, Noonamah and Katherine on 20.
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6: 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How are you going, mate?
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5: Tell you what,
7: hey, I saw Dan with the door open this morning in the studio, so at least I had a shower this morning.
6: Stinky man. He said, it smells weird in here. I just thought I'd get some airflow going. I'm like, all right, mate, you stink.
5: All right. Let's see what stinks when it comes to the music, though. Jukebox Hero, My Dad versus Duffy's Dad. Luke, you've seen the choices, Pink Floyd or John Farnham. Which way are you going?
7: I mean, everything's not about money, Dan, and especially when you're going up against Johnny Farnham, you're going to have to do something better than just a couple guys throwing around some cash registers. It's got to be Johnny Farnham all day.
6: Yo!
5: Well, you got to cast your votes as well. Jump onto Facebook. I'm not worried.
6: You're not worried.
5: It's only one vote.
6: Well, you turned Luke's mic down really quick.
5: Moving on from
6: that. You didn't want to hear any more of that, did you?
5: Here's the weekend. Coming up next, though, I've got an idea on how we can fix Duffy's problem with the amount of unread messages on her phone.
6: I'm not alone anymore. I'm feeling better about it. But okay, we've got to fix it. I'm happy.
5: You will hate my idea.
6: Oh, no.
5: Up next.

0: It is about 20 minutes to 8 a.m. It's your early birds, Dan and Duffy. We're doing it for Harvey Norman out in Berrima. I had a little shop there the other day. I think I'm going to buy a table from there.
1: Really?
0: Yep, pretty much.
1: Well, first things first, Duffy. You got to fix your phone. We talked about this the other day. We've had people back you up yesterday. You have 600, at last count, 650 unread messages, not including Snapchat. We don't care about that one. But
0: I could delete that in a heartbeat.
1: Emails, Facebook messages, actual messages, yeah. 650, and you're not making them any smaller.
0: I'm not making them any smaller because you know what happens? You reply and then they reply. And then it just stays. It keeps going and going, and it is a black hole of guilt and shame and energy I don't necessarily have.
1: I think you need to lighten your load, Duffy. I think you just need to cut your losses and just mark all as red.
0: What?
1: Just mark all as red. What is done, start afresh. Think of it like a new car smell, minimizing what is in your household.
0: I don't know if I can do that.
1: Why not?
0: Mark all as red, but then I won't even know which. There'll be one from 1 month ago that I'll feel really bad about not replying.
1: Here, I'll give you a line. If somebody ever comes back and says, hey, did you follow that thing? Blah, blah, blah. I'm sorry. I don't have your number anymore
0: because I've deleted all my messages.
1: Yeah. Well, there's one. Who dis?
0: Who did? New phone. Who did?
1: New phone. Who dis?
0: There we go. Maybe I'll just get a new phone. If I throw my phone in the water, I'll throw it off Fort Hill Wharf. There's my issue solved. I'm uncontactable.
1: That's like burning down a house to take care of a spider.
0: I think that's my best new idea. Can you do it for me so I don't seem so...
1: New phone, who dis?

0: The Bengals walk like an Egyptian. 14-8. We're getting awfully close to closing off the voting for Jukebox Hero. And because Father's Day is on Sunday, we're hands off.
1: We are hands off, and it is all about the dads. We have given both of our dads the opportunity to choose their favourite song. I feel like dad's, this isn't my dad's favourite song, but he's gone with it. Wait for it.
0: Sorry?
1: Don't roll your eyes. It's my dad's favourite song. How dare you disrespect him like that?
0: So John Farnham's gone like full country.
1: Yeah, it's so a good song.
0: I think my dad chose this one. It's from Dark Side of the Moon from Pink Floyd because he wanted the remastered album. He told me for his birthday, go and get the CD for me, Dan.
1: Oh, that's fun.
0: Instead, I got him Will Smith, Big Willie Style.
1: Why?
0: Because I couldn't find it and I didn't put the effort in.
1: So you got Will Smith instead.
0: But for dad, I'm playing Pink Floyd. Yeah, it's money. That's what he chose.
1: Alrighty, early birds. It's up to you, though. That is how Jukebox Hero works. You choose the song. We put a couple up for grabs. So you can jump on our Facebook, our Instagram, and check out how it's going so far. But please put your vote in.
0: You have 90 seconds and we are closing the votes here on the early birds.
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0: Two tunes enter. One tune wins.
1: Two dads are happy. One will be sad this Father's Day.
0: Yeah, we left it up to our dads. We left it up to our dads on picking the two songs. And then we left it up to you to cast your votes.
1: I even tried to call my dad to get a little bit more energy from him and he hung up on me. So thanks, Dad. This is what you get for hanging up on me.
0: Yeah, that's right.
1: We lost,
0: yep,
1: Dad.
0: You did. It's all your dad's fault.
1: He always told me, if you're not first, you're last. Well, guess what, Dad? We're last.
0: Your jukebox hero for this week from the Dark Side of the Moon, Pink Floyd, it is Money.
1: Money.
0: Here on the early birds.

0: Pink Floyd, you chose it. We play it.
1: Thanks, Dan's dad. That was the longest song ever.
0: For those playing at home, we call that a bog song.
1: A bog song.
0: Yeah, because you can run to the bathroom when you're on radio.
1: I don't poo, so.
0: Oh, every half hour, you. You send me messages when it's happening.
1: We don't need to talk about this.
0: Well, apparently we do. All right, news and weather coming up next. Moving on from that one. Tupac Sarah coming back next week. If you have a suggestion on what we could topic we could do,
1: yeah,
0: just jump onto iHeart and push the little red button.
1: But let's find out what's happening at the Territory Wildlife Park up after our news and weather.
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11: Hey there, Tani Maxwell with your local news update. The NT Health Minister is calling on the federal government to get moving on plans for a new aged care facility in Darwin. The NT government has offered land next to Palmerston Regional Hospital at no cost, but is now waiting for the Commonwealth to progress on the proposed 120-bed facility. With a new 32-bed ward opening at Royal Darwin Hospital this week, Health Minister Steve Edgington says the aged care development would make a significant difference on the health system.
12: Whilst we're opening new wards, we could potentially free up another 80 beds. Now, this would make a significant difference when it comes to managing access to beds, code yellows, the pressure on the ED. Having 80 further beds with the new aged care facility will make a significant difference to the health system.
11: Nadine Nylan has been appointed Interim Chief Executive Officer of the City of Palmerston following the departure of Andrew Walsh. Ms Nylan, who was previously the Council's Deputy CEO, will lead the organisation while a recruitment process is underway to find a permanent replacement. Mayor Athena Pascoe-Bell says the appointment will provide continuity of leadership and ensure services, projects and key priorities continue to be delivered for the Palmerston community. And more than 100 territory venues are expected to take part in the Darwin International Luxor Festival as the month-long celebration returns for its 8th year. The festival aims to drive customers into hospitality venues while showcasing the territory's love of Luxor, with registrations for hospitality venues to participate now open. Department of Tourism and Hospitality Deputy Chief Executive Valerie Smith says the event is about celebrating Luxor while supporting locals.
13: 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People can visit those venues right across the territory, purchase some Luxa, taste it and review it, and share your recommendations for other people who might like to enjoy Luxa also.
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14: Morning, I'm Jackie Lim. The opposition leaders outlined the coalition's plan to tackle organised crime by slashing the tobacco excise and lifting a ban on vapes and nicotine pouches. Angus Taylor's plan would see the tobacco tax slashed by 80%, or from $30 a pack to just $6. He's told Seven this would destroy the illicit market's business model.
15: We have a national organised crime crisis right now. We take away the profits, take away the customers, and hit what is left with the full force of the law. And that's what this policy does.
14: A survey of teachers has found they waste nearly a third of every lesson dealing with disruptive students. That equates to around 12 weeks of lost learning a year. 25 gold bars have been stolen during a daring robbery in PNG. The haul was taken from a security convoy in Port Moresby. And Donald Trump says he's happy to see the back of Prince Harry and Meghan Markle. The couple have moved back to Britain after 6 years in LA.
16: I thought they treated the royal family with great disrespect. I didn't like it.
14: In sport, a surprise decision at the selection table for the Dockers' qualifying final against Hawthorn tonight. Defender Brandon Walker is in for just his second game of the season, one of five changes for the home side. Jack Ginnivan returns for the Hawks. And Cam Munster has weighed into the debate about where the 20th NRL side should be based. The Storm playmaker says while there's a push to add a fifth Queensland side, the Kiwis probably deserve another. The new team is set to enter the comp in 2029. That's the latest in news and sport.
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17: 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It's getting busy though. McMinn Street to the city, the Stuart Highway at Woolner and Berrima, Tiger Brennan Drive at Tiffindale Road, and roadworks are continuing today as well on Wishart Road between Kirkland Road and Hastings Deering. 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That's the latest traffic on Mix 104.9.
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1: Good morning, everybody. We have a high tide today of 6.67 metres at 9 a.m, a low tide of 1.33 metres at 4 p.m. The weather forecast for today, a few little showers early this morning, partly cloudy day with light winds, tops of 33 in the city, tops of 35 in the rural areas, tops of 35 in Katherine, temps across the top end now. Darwin is currently 24 degrees, rural is 25 and Katherine is 23.
2: 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Thanks to Harvey Norman Darwin.
1: Nailed it.
0: Sound a bit different today, Duffy.
1: That was Jay from the Territory Wildlife Park. Good job.
18: Thanks.
1: Yeah, nailed it.
18: You
1: could
18: sound a bit British.
1: Yeah.
0: Jay's in here, but she's also brought Tate along with her as well. We're now just doing the couple's name thing, Jate.
1: Jate.
0: Yeah, from the Territory Wildlife Park. They're here because Saturday is Threatened Species Day.
1: It is, and we're going to talk about the awesome Husqvarna and get a little bit more information about that and what is happening this weekend at the TWP.
0: We'll do that after Billy Joel's The River of Dreams at 8:06 on Mix 1049's Early Birds.

0: It's the early birds. Jay and Tate are joining me. Duffy's on the floor. After a
1: doctor's ADC, what is it?
0: Yeah, well, yeah, she's
2: airway.
0: Fine.
1: Danger.
0: She's in the stable
2: danger,
0: position. She's
2: airway.
0: Fine. look, that's what's happening in the studio. But what's happening at the Territory Wildlife Park on Saturday is very important. It is Threatened Species Day, and you guys have heaps of stuff lined up. Tate, let's start with you because the star of the show is Huskvarna, or Husky the Sawfish.
1: Yeah, that's right. Last week we were about to release her and then I left straight here from the studio and we went and picked her up out of her.
2: You didn't lose her?
1: No, released her into her new exhibit.
2: Oh,
1: I should have been more specific.
0: Is it in the tunnel tank?
1: Yeah, so in the main tunnel tank.
0: Yeah.
1: And, so they took some DNA samples from her. We got all her measurements.
0: Huh?
1: And it went really smoothly. We were really relieved that she went in. I was a bit worried the other tank mates, you know, like the big rays and the jack and the barra might hassle her. They're very inquisitive.
0: Yeah.
1: But she just gives them a look like, what was that? They're like, no, you're right. And she's like, yeah, that's what I thought. Yeah. She just acts like she owns the joint. She's only there temporarily for a few years until she gets to about 2.8 metres. And then we will have to properly release her out into the wild so she can head out to sea and grow to 7 metres.
0: What? But, 7 metres?
2: That's crazy. So she's that's the big dog in the tank at the moment.
1: Yeah, that's right. So, and because they are threatened, we'd want to sort of educate people about if you do accidentally get one on the end of your line, there's great videos on YouTube about how to release them and, you control them by the base of the rostrum and get the hook out with the pliers. But, you know, fishers up here have already had a bowl of nails and concrete with no milk for brekkie. So I think you're up to the task. They're a bit daunting, a bit intimidating, but we really want people to do the effort to let them live on. And
0: because are they vulnerable or endangered?
1: Globally, they're considered critically endangered.
2: Mm-hmm.
1: I'm not sure. I was trying to find the updates for it. I think they're still vulnerable in the Northern Territory, but it's probably going to be changed.
0: Yeah.
1: But we at least still in the Territory have a viable population with like a bit of genetic diversity. So we've really got to look after what we've got.
2: Right. Oh, gosh. Well, Jay, talk to us about what's happening this weekend and how people can see the gorgeous sawfish Huskvarna.
3: Oh, she's so beautiful. So we've got our threatened species event on Saturday the 5th. So this Saturday, you can get tickets on Eventbrite. It's essentially just the normal general admission fees apply. And then we're going to have stalls there and presentations from like local conservation and environmental organisations, which is really, really cool. And then we're going to all head to the aquarium and the aquarium staff, like Tate, the lovely aquarium staff, are going to do talks. He'll be there. Do talks around the aquarium and talk about Huskvarna. It's going to be a great day.
2: Why Huskvarna? This name is interesting. Where did we get it from?
3: Yep. So it's a brand of saw.
0: Chainsaw.
3: Chainsaw. And we are so stoked because we've actually been given a Huskvarna. I'm going to have to read this off my notes. Huskvarna Automower 320 Neva, I believe it's called. It's an electric mower.
2: Oh.
0: Environmentally friendly. From Huskvarna, the namesake of our new sawfish, and you can win that too. Not to mention, you've got some whip-ray experiences.
3: Yeah, so we've got two whip-ray experiences, and we've actually got the Huskvarna automower on display in the cafe. So that's actually running for the whole of September. So if you come in for general admission throughout the whole of September, or you're a member, you can come in and fill out a form. We'll put it in the drawer, and then in October we'll, draw that. And
2: see who gets the mower from Mower World.
3: Massive thank you to Huskvarna, Kevin, and Mower World, of course, for gifting us this amazing
0: item. If you get another sawfish, you'll have to call him Kevin.
3: Well, we're thinking we might go with Toyota. And see.
2: Oh my gosh.
0: Toyota away.
2: Yeah.
3: if we can get some Toyota parts or if we can.
2: what about Fiji?
3: Fiji.
2: Fiji will come on board for anything, just as a country.
0: Well, thank you very much, guys. Get your tickets. Obviously, stay right here on Mix 104.9. We do give away Territory Wildlife passes from these wonderful people on and off. So you just, have a great weekend and, have a great Father's Day as well.
1: Oh, thank you.
0: You're on Mix 104.9. 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

0: American authors at 18 past 8. Kerry's Nissan is going to be at fishing for Father's Day because they have the last V8 patrol that is ever going to be running off the line.
1: Isn't that crazy?
0: Yeah, they're
1: going over
0: it
1: there so you can have a look at it and probably buy it.
0: Yeah. You can win a whole bunch of things. We've got a whole bunch of prizes. We've even got tinting.
1: Yeah, we do have tinting ready to go for that one. We've got X Golf vouchers and Hey Caddy vouchers as well. This is for all of the dads because there's going to be 50 of them.
0: Can we ask Palmerston Quality Meats, because they got a prize there. Mm-mm. Can we ask them to bring an extra meat tray for me?
1: No, mate.
0: Because there's nothing better than a
1: just
0: meat tray.
1: Just go and get it.
0: Meat trays are the best. $100 meat trays. Two of them up for grabs.
1: They are the best. We've also got some amazing stainless steel water bottles, umbrella packs. Murray Oakley have jumped on board for all of the dads too. We've got Noonima vouchers as well. And when we say we've got Noonima vouchers, $200.
0: Oof, that's a good night out. All right, well, that means fishing for Father's Day. Go on to mix1049.com.au. Trust me, you want to get on that list for the wild cards. They will be used.
1: Yeah, they will.
0: And, make sure you go and do that. And big thank you to Kerry's Nissan for being on board too.
1: Thanks, Kerry's.
0: Up next, though, Duffy, you're a Harry Potter fan, right?
1: It's disgusting how much I love Harry Potter.
0: Well, there is a new trailer out for the upcoming TV series. Let's check it out and see what your thoughts are up next.
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1: October is almost here, and the October Business Month program has more than 140 events happening across the territory.
0: You can learn, connect, build your skills, and hear from inspiring speakers, including 4 keynote events that you do not want to miss.
1: Big Boss Sarah and I actually went to the launch event just the other day, and honestly, it is set to be massive. 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
0: In Darwin on the 9th of October, Rochelle Courtenay at the DCOH Women in Business Lunch, turning pain into purpose.
1: And of course, Catherine on the 16th of October, comedian Brett Blake at the Stronger Together Catherine Business Dinner.
0: And why not wrap up in Darwin on the 30th of October, the iconic co-founder Adam Jacobs shares lessons from building one of Australia's best-known online retailers, thanks to NAB.
1: They are just some of the massive acts that are happening throughout the month of October. You'll also hear from Territory Success Stories right here, sharing real experiences and insights from doing business in the Territory.
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0: It's your early birds. We are 4 minutes away from 8:30 a.m. on your Thursday. Doing it for Harvey Norman.
1: So, you're a bit of a Harry Potter fan.
0: That was you.
1: Oh. Harry Potter fan?
0: Yes, I love Harry Potter. I think I have watched the movies. I read the books while I was younger, but the movies, I don't know why, but I was one holidays when I was younger, like school holidays, I think I watched the movies from the start to the end, back to back to back, 20 times in a row.
1: Jeez, good weekend though.
0: Well,
1: more than that.
0: It was a whole week.
1: The how do you feel about the upcoming TV show? What's your thoughts?
0: I'm unsure about it. There's been lots of controversy around it. Of course, we know J.K. Rowling's stance on a lot of things that I don't necessarily agree with. It turns out some of the actors don't either, so they've pulled out.
1: Well, the upcoming one, the trailer is just, second trailer has just dropped, and a couple
0: of... Have you watched it?
1: Yeah, I have watched it. And a couple of big changes are happening. So normally you don't meet Ron and Hermione until they get on the train, right?
0: Yeah.
1: Well, apparently, and different to the books as well, they're going to establish those. So like a bit of pre-story about Ron and Hermione before they all meet on the train.
0: Ooh, I kind of like that. Because yeah. They only, in the movies, they only give you a snippet of, well, they
1: and
0: actually,
1: kind of a flashback.
0: You don't get any of Hermione.
1: Yeah.
0: Oh, you only
1: yeah.
0: get a little bit yeah. of Ron.
1: Yeah, and they're kind of as flashbacks, aren't they?
0: Yeah.
1: This way it'll be a little bit more established, so the characters should have a little bit more growth, hopefully.
0: Oh, interesting. I tell you what, if the Weasleys are not red-headed...
1: Oh, they are. Bright
0: thank
1: red.
0: Thank God.
1: And John Lithgow looks fantastic as Dumbledore as well.
0: Oh, I do love Dumbledore. I do love Dumbledore. Why do I have a weird crush on Dumbledore? Just so smart.
1: Granddaddy
0: and
1: issues.
0: And suave and... Well, I don't have a granddad, so maybe
1: that's why you've got issues. Let's get to your news of weather. We're going to have a preview of what's coming up for Off the Bench. It's a big sport weekend up next.
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10: Hey there, Tani Maxwell with your local news update. Clinton Sims has been appointed as the Northern Territory's new Deputy Commissioner, bringing more than 30 years of law enforcement experience back to the Territory. Mr. Sims began his career with NT Police in 1995 and spent more than two decades serving across Darwin, Katherine and Alice Springs before moving into senior leadership roles with the Australian Border Force. Mr. Sims says the appointment marks a return to the place where his policing career began.
11: I mean, this is where my policing career began, but I've also worked with the Commissioner previously. I've worked with Deputy Commissioner West previously. In fact, we joined the police force together in 1995. So it's natural that I would gravitate back to the NT Police.
10: Australia Red Cross is urgently appealing for people to donate blood. Supplies across Canada, England and Australia have dropped by 30% as the demand for blood increases. Lifeblood's Kath Stone says blood is critical in saving lives.
12: In a major trauma, it can take up to 100 blood donations to save just one life. Many other patients rely on blood regularly, including those people having treatment for cancer and those living with blood disorders.
10: Darwin needs a further 50 type O blood donors in the next 7 days, as well as a further 50 plasma donors. And the Darwin International Luxor Festival is returning for its 8th year, with venues across the territory preparing to serve up their best Luxor and Luxor-inspired dishes. The month-long festival will feature competitions, public voting and the popular Luxor League, with registrations to participate now open. Department of Tourism and Hospitality Deputy Chief Executive Valerie Smith says there'll be a range of awards up for grabs across 6 categories.
13: People's choice inspired by dishes, some regional ones, and then going through also to the very coveted Golden Bowl, which is the best Luxor in the Greater Darwin area. Last year we had 123 venues register, and we had 3,500 people who participated.
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15: Morning, I'm Jackie Lim. Australian aid has landed in Nepal as the country grapples with sanitation issues following catastrophic floods. Hygiene kits, tools and tarps will be distributed. 38 Aussies are still missing. The ban on vapes and nicotine pouches could be lifted and the cigarette tax cut by 80% under a coalition plan to crack down on the criminal gangs behind Australia's tobacco wars. Deputy Opposition Leader Jane Hume on Nine says the policy would also pour $200 million into law enforcement.
16: To deal with crime, making sure we deal with it at the source, the shops, the supply chain and most importantly, following the money.
15: Anthony Albanese is wrapping up the Pacific Islands Forum with a boost for renewable energy in Palau. The PM announcing support for a solar battery project backed by a $31 million funding package. And Donald Trump has been immortalized on US currency. New $1 coins have entered circulation despite existing laws preventing living presidents from appearing on money. In sport, Alex de Minaur has advanced to the second round of the US Open, the Aussie downing his Italian opponent in 3 sets this morning in a rain-affected match. And a Brownlow medalist believes North Melbourne's made the wrong call by sacking Alistair Clarkson. Tom Mitchell spent 5 years under Clarko at Hawthorn and has told Seven it doesn't make sense.
17: He's been the most innovative coach of the last 2 decades, and he's always innovating, and he's still one of the smartest guys out there in terms of his footy brain, so I find that hard to agree with.
15: That's the latest in news and sport.
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15: That's the latest in news and sport.
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3: Checking those tides first. We're about half an hour away from our high tide of 6.67 metres. And then we've got a low tide of 1.3 metres at 4pm. The weather forecast for your day today is partly cloudy day with light winds. It was a bit smoky this morning as well, but hopefully the light winds will push that through. Tops of 33 in the city, tops of 35 in both the rural area and Katherine. Temps across the top end though. Right now in Darwin, it's 25. Out in Humpty Doo, it's 26. And in Katherine, it's 24.
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5: How is 6'7 still a thing, Duffy?
3: How's it not?
5: you and Tate were doing it earlier on.
3: Yeah, 6'7.
5: It's so dumb. It's so dumb. Let's raise the maturity level a little bit by getting Mark Dodge in for off the bench. We'll do that shortly. He's one half of the hosts of Off the Bench. Everything's sport for the weekend.
3: Everything's sport for the weekend because there's massive finals going on the next few weeks and it's the start of a lot of seasons too, so we need to catch up and find out what's going on.
5: Plus, we'll also get you two tickets to Nazim Hussaini. He's a great comedian from right across Australia. He sells out across the place and he's coming here to the top end. So keep that phone handy. Let's get stuck in with some Red Hot Chili Peppers. Can't Stop at 24 to 9 on The Early Birds.

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3: G'day, early birders.
1: It's finals time.
3: It is. We had the AFLW girls here last Sunday, and Duffy and I went along and had a look at that. Gee, it was a good game, wasn't it?
2: Oh, it was a ripper game. I'm sad that the Dons lost, but it was still...
1: Not by much, though.
2: No, it was in the dying minutes, seconds, really.
3: I'm pretty happy that Richmond actually won a game that I've actually seen here in Darwin, which is great.
2: Yeah, that's true. That is very good.
3: But it is finals time. Of course, we've got the NRLNT finals, but more importantly, Darwin Netball Association final on Friday night, Duffy.
2: Yo, yo! I'm so excited. We had a bunch of the junior finals yesterday, Wednesday night, and then usually we play on Thursdays, but they always push the grannies to Friday for the senior competition.
3: So it's going to be the Pint girls versus the Nightcliff girls. Pretty exciting.
2: Yeah, so yeah. It's actually going to be Pint v Nightcliff in both the Premier League and the Premier League reserves too. So the top two sides or sections are both Pints v Tigers.
3: So it'll be the green and gold and the black and gold going head to head.
1: I just have to say, Dodgy, I'm glad that we don't have fishing for Father's Day till Sunday.
3: Yes.
1: Because if Duffy wins, she might have a sore head on Saturday morning.
2: Even if I lose, I'm going to have to. Honestly, you know how we go.
1: Who else is on the off bench?
3: A massive show. We've got Timmy Duggan coming in to join us from Hoops for Health. They run an organisation. Tim's been around for many years helping young people get right with going through sport. And they've got an event coming up called Gloves of Hope on the 24th of October. So that's pretty exciting stuff. And he's talking about how that helps to get people on the straight and narrow if they've got a few problems.
2: Hoops for Health is a really incredible organisation. But another thing that people are training already is the NTFL season.
3: It is, because it's only 3 weeks away. We had our big junior sign-on last night at Nightcliff, so it's pretty exciting. But in our group of Meet the Coaches, Mark Tyrrell, who's the senior men's coach of the Palmerston Magpies, AFL, of course. He's a terrific guy. He's coming in to talk about his season and development down at Palmerston in the biggest area, probably, of the NTFL.
1: And we got Crowey coming in to speak about Makota Choice, NRLNT.
3: The great man. And you and I think we're popping out to do a bit of helping out on those final calls over the weekend. But, Crowey's coming in to have a chat with us in support this week, of course, in the NRLNT prelim finals, but in support of the Stand, which is the No More Campaign 90 DVAPs in 90 days.
2: Oh, that is awesome. And it's lovely to have you on our show, Dodgy, to give us a preview of what's coming up, because you do get some amazing people to talk to in the sport world. And again, it is all local, all territory focused.
3: 100% focused. And of course, Cammy Hughes is coming in. He's going to preview the games that are coming up. A full game, full card down there at TRL Stadium this weekend, starting off really early and going right to about 9 o'clock. So past our bedtime.
1: So catch Off the Bench from 8 a.m. on Saturdays for all things local sport. But thanks very much, Dodgy. You have a great weekend.
3: You too. See you down there.
1: Here's some big audio dynamite.
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0: Mix 104.9's Early Birds with Dan and Duffy. Look, we're almost out of here, but not without gifts first.
1: Of course. And a double pass to a comedian is what you want to hear for your Thursday morning. Nazeem Hussain's show is coming to the AANT Centre. It's called I'd Like to Tell You Some Jokes.
0: He's hella observant and he doesn't mind dipping into the old ethnicity.
1: Oh, you reckon?
0: Have a crack.
2: I got to the hotel and the guy at the hotel was the other brown guy in the town and we got along straight away because we were both speaking brown guys in rural Queensland, Aussie English. You know, g'day mate, here's going, all that, just to let the other whites know, we come in peace, you know. We're one of you, you know. Just to quell tensions. It's not a takeover. Anyway,
0: Yeah, I mean, it's good.
1: He's very funny.
0: He is. He goes right across the country. He goes overseas and he sells out shows all over the place. But I think the cat's out of the bag, Duffy.
1: What?
0: I think people are already lining up on the phone. Hey, you're on the Early Birds. Who have we got?
3: Tracy.
1: Hi, Tracy. How are you going?
3: Good, thank you. How are you?
1: Yeah, good, thank you. Are you calling up because you like Nazeem Hussain's comedy?
3: Yes, I do.
1: Hey.
0: Have you seen him before or just like on TV?
3: I have.
0: Only
3: on TV, yes.
1: Yeah, amazing. Well, hopefully you are free on Friday the 11th of September, Tracy, because at the AANT Centre, we're giving you a double pass to go and see him.
3: Wonderful. Thank you very much.
0: Who do you think you'll take?
3: I probably better take hubby with me.
1: Oh, that's a good idea. I think that's a safe bet.
0: I usually say that to the fellas. That's usually a safer bet to take your partner to something like this. But all right, that is all yours. You stay right there. We're going to get some details from you. Last chance to get a double pass to Nazeem tomorrow.
1: That is right. But if you didn't get your double pass today and maybe you just want to ensure that you get your tickets to go and see him, you can go to yourcentre.com.au and purchase those.
0: Let's wrap up the Early Birds up next.
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0: Well, early birds, a Thursday doth wrap up, and, you know, tomorrow being a pre-can, not just that, it's grand final day for Duffy.
1: I'm feeling so silly goofy today, but also that I kind of want to reserve my energy for tomorrow. I'm going to have a big bowl of pasta with my team tonight. It's going to be fantastic.
0: Carb load, eh?
1: Oh, you got to. You got to. Absolutely. It's going to be a large day of working, actually. Maybe. Yeah, no, I better come to work.
0: Yeah, you better come to work. Got plenty to go through. We've got Nazim Hussain tickets to give away tomorrow. Mm-hmm. Last two spots on Fishing for Father's Day. Speaking of, we will have some wild cards, so you want to jump onto mix1049.com.au.
1: Yeah, you register your deets. Register your details there. Get involved. And just remember that if you just want to watch the Fishing for Father's Day, you can come and meet us at the Trailer Boat Club at 10 a.m. on Saturday.
0: And you stick
1: Sunday.
0: You stick around anyway, because the Trailer Boat Club's having that family fun day. We've got jumping castles, face painting, activities for the kids, extra prizes to give away.
1: Yeah, exactly right. Just what you want for your Father's Day. But hey, we are about to jump out of here. We've got our top five craziest news headlines tomorrow morning for you, the Friday countdown.
0: And a whole bunch more. So stay right here. News and weather and then 360 with Katie Wolf.
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9: Hey there, Tani Maxwell with your local news update. A pedestrian has died after being struck by a car in Darwin overnight. NT police say a Toyota Hilux struck the man who was crossing Berrima Road between the cross intersection of Moose Street and Dennis Court at about 9:30 p.m. Emergency services arrived to the scene and attempted to resuscitate the man. However, he was declared dead at the scene. The driver returned negative results for both alcohol and drugs, and investigations into the crash are continuing, including the formal identification of the pedestrian. There have now been 24 lives lost on Territory roads this year. The future of Darwin's private maternity services could be announced in just weeks. The Darwin Private Hospital Maternity Ward closed its doors in June last year, with the NT government since holding crisis talks with Purpose Co, formerly Healthscope, to discuss the future of the private hospital. Now Health Minister Steve Edgington says he's expecting receivers to make a decision in the next 2 weeks.
10: The receivers, McGrath-Nicol, are down to two proponents, and that's Calvary, Purpose Co, which is the Healthscope change into a not-for-profit organisation. So they're the two on the list at the moment, and hopefully McGrath-Nicol will be making a decision.
9: And NT Police is trialling a new two-deputy commissioner model, with former NT officer Clinton Sims returning to the force in the senior leadership role. Mr. Sims spent more than 21 years with NT Police before moving to the Australian Border Force, where he held roles focused on border security, national security and organised crime. He says he's continued to maintain strong ties with the Territory throughout his time working interstate.
11: As part of those duties, I also worked with State and Territory Police right around Australia. Most recently, I was actually in charge of South Australia and the Northern Territory, where I was involved in Operation Luna, which has a lot of connection to the NT Police as well. We're working together to protect illegal foreign fishing in the north.
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12: Morning, I'm Jackie Lim. The opposition's promising a dramatic shake-up of Australia's tobacco laws. The coalition will today announce plans to cut the cigarette excise from around $30 a pack to just $6 and legalise vapes. National Senator Bridget McKenzie says it's all about stopping organised crime.
13: We've had over 200 arsons in our suburbs, on our streets, not just in capital cities, in regional towns, and six homicides. So this is a real issue.
12: On Nine there. Some of the world's biggest AI companies have reportedly assured Australia they'll build their mega data centres well away from homes. The pledge follows community backlash that stalled a number of projects in the US. Australia's ski season has wrapped up early, resorts forced to shut down after the nation's warmest winter on record. And Tiger Woods has walked from a Florida court with a 5-year driving ban. He's admitted to reckless driving and refusing a police test after rolling his SUV. In sport, Port Adelaide has confirmed its interest in poaching Crow Luke Pedler. Port's GM of football, Ben Rutten, says the out-of-contract player is officially on their radar.
14: Yeah, look, it's probably along with a range of different ways that we're going to look to improve our list.
12: And Alex de Minaur has kicked off his US Open campaign with a straight sets win, the Aussie overcoming another frustrating rain interruption midway through the match to advance to the second round with a win over his Italian opponent. That's the latest in news and sport.
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15: Two cars, McMinn, Kavanagh and Bennett in the Darwin CBD. Also Tiger Brennan Drive at Woolner Road, Stewart Highway at Woolner Road to get it back at Road 2, and Trow Road northbound at Vandalin Drive at Kazzy Arena Square. A little busy Tiger Brennan Drive in that at Wishart Road, Stewart Highway at Devaney Road in Holtz, and Stewart Highway in that at Temple Terrace in Yarrawonga. Swap driving to work for a holiday on the Gold Coast thanks to Flight Centre. 7 nights from $2,549 per family of four. Save up to $550. Book at Flight Centre. That's the latest traffic on Mix 104.9.
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16: Checking those tides, we are expecting a high tide right about now, 6.67 metres at 9 a.m. And the weather forecast today, well, a few little showers early this morning. Already got a couple of messages on the text line about a shower at about 6 a.m. this morning. I tell you what, though, it has been so smoky around the place this morning. We are heading for a top of 33 in the city, 35 in the rural area, and 35 degrees today in Catherine. Right now, just taking a look at those temperatures. It is currently sitting on 25 degrees in Catherine, out in Berry Springs on 27, and in Darwin City it's currently on 27 as well.
2: Katie Wolf, covering the issues that are important to you.
16: Well, a very good morning. It is wonderful to be with you as always, and another busy show lined up for you this morning. I tell you what, we've had a lot on throughout this week, and we'll continue to have, no doubt about it. Now, first up this morning, we're going to be speaking to the Northern Territory Police Commissioner, Martin Doll. He'll be joining us on the show today after we'd brought you that news yesterday that the Northern Territory Police Commissioner has appointed Clinton Sims as the new Deputy Commissioner following a national recruitment campaign. The announcement coincides with a new six-month trial of two deputy commissioner model for a six-month period, with each role to oversee a different area of the force. So the police commissioner is going to speak to us a little bit more about that. I'm also very keen to speak to him about an opinion piece that he'd penned for the paper on the weekend, talking crime stats and some of the areas where he feels as though there is still work to be done. Now, at 9:30 this morning, it was celebrated as a major moment for the Northern Territory with the official turning on of the gas at the Beetaloo sub-basin on Tuesday. The government says that it's going to unlock billions of dollars in economic value as well as thousands of jobs. So we're going to find out exactly what it means for the company who turned on that tap. Tamboran CEO Todd Abbott is going to be joining us on the show. Also after 10 o'clock, we're going to be turning our attention to what it means for the Barkly region. So Sid Vischist is going to join us on the after 10 o'clock, I should say. He's the mayor of the Barkly region and keen to get his take on what this is going to mean and what locals in the area are saying. Before then, though, at 9:45, we have spoken extensively about the situation regarding the Yissa short-term accommodation, more specifically about the political stoush between the Northern Territory and the Commonwealth government. But there's been some question marks around the state of that facility and whether it's truly up to the quality that AUSCO are wanting the Northern Territory government to purchase it at. So the CEO of Yili Ryung Housing Aboriginal Corporation, Yvette Park, is going to be joining us on the show to tell us more about the work that they do and how people living in the facility are going. Now, after 10 o'clock as well, earlier this week, a listener got in contact with us about the Nightcliff Jetty, wondering how long it's going to stay closed for, as those works will get underway or stay underway. And we're going to try and get a bit of an update to see what else is happening when it comes to fishing, but also how long we are expecting the Nightcliff Jetty to be closed. And the person who got in contact with us was wondering, he loves to go for a fish there in the Arvo, so we'll talk a little bit more about that with David Chiarivolo this morning, the CEO of AFANT. He'll be joining us on the show before 11. It does look as though there's a bit of trouble brewing in Alice Springs. It's being reported by the NT News this morning that the Alice Springs Ratepayers Association is revolting against their local Greens mayor, hoping to have her thrown out of office with a no-confidence motion if they can table it at the upcoming council meeting. So that motion was unanimously agreed to by the association at their Monday AGM. The president, Murray Stewart, saying that, he stated that it came about due to the divisive political atmosphere of the council. So this morning we're going to be hearing more about this from the Alice Springs reporter from the NT News. Gira Kazakov is going to be joining us on the show. We'll whip around the nation and just give you a bit of a headline of what we are going to be talking about when we whip around the nation. We know the opposition leader, Angus Taylor, has claimed that Australia's current tobacco policy has failed and is fueling organised crime on a scale that should deeply concern the nation. So the opposition's unveiled what many have described as quite a controversial plan to legalise vapes and nicotine pouches while cutting the tobacco excise by 80% in an attempt to combat Australia's growing black market trade. So Angus Taylor's defended the policy on Sunrise this morning, arguing that illicit tobacco was funding a national organised crime crisis. So we'll talk a little bit more about that throughout this morning. There is plenty on today, so we might get straight into it. And we brought you that news yesterday that the Northern Territory Police Commissioner has appointed Clinton Sims as the new Deputy Commissioner following a national recruitment campaign. The announcement coincides with a new six-month trial of two Deputy Commissioner model. It's for that six-month period, with each role to oversee a different area of the force. Now, joining us on the line to explain more about what this means and how it's going to work, it is the Northern Territory Police Commissioner, Martin Doll. Good morning to you, Commissioner.
17: Good morning, Katie, and good morning to your listeners.
16: Good to have you on the show. Now, firstly, give us a bit of background about your new deputy, Clint Sims.
17: Well, Katie, first of all, it's exciting news for the Northern Territory Police. We haven't had a substantive deputy commissioner in place since March last year. So this appointment brings significant stability to the police force with a permanent deputy commissioner in place. But more importantly, Clint Sims is a veteran of the Northern Territory Police Force, having served over 21 years with the Northern Territory Police and now 31 years in law enforcement. So he comes back with a wealth of knowledge and a wealth of experience.
16: How important is it, and how important is that previous experience in the Northern Territory, given the unique challenges that we know officers do face when they're serving in the NT?
17: Oh, it's extremely important, Katie. Clint knows the Northern Territory. He's worked across the Northern Territory from Alice Springs, Katherine, Darwin. He's worked in specialist roles, frontline roles and leadership roles. And policing in the Northern Territory is unique. So he gets the challenges that our members are faced with. He gets the relationships that are important across the Northern Territory. And he's the right man for the job.
16: Commissioner, tell us, you've also launched this six-month trial. Can you explain how that's going to work?
17: Yeah, absolutely, Katie. So we've previously seen two deputy commissioner model in the Northern Territory. We had that for a number of years, as was stated by media in the press conference yesterday. But mm-hmm. we went back to a single deputy commissioner model when I was actually the deputy commissioner in 2023. And we based that deputy commissioner in Alice Springs. So as a new leadership team, I've got to look and see, is that the best fit for the Northern Territory? Does that serve the people of the Northern Territory effectively? Mm-hmm. Does it provide sufficient leadership across the Northern Territory? So with the appointment of a permanent deputy, it gives us the opportunity to have a look at the two deputy model again and work out if that's going to be a better fit, better leadership representation across the territory and better leadership for our people on the ground.
16: What sort of makes you think it might be, or why have you gone back down that path?
17: Look, like I said, we've gone to the single deputy model. I was the first deputy commissioner again after two. Mm-hmm. Incredibly big job. And look, our police force is expanding, Katie. We've now got over 1,800 police in the Northern Territory Police Force, and there's a real need for strong leadership across the territory. So this gives us a chance to split the portfolios, have a look. We've got the two portfolios of specialist and operational support, which Deputy Commissioner Sims has been appointed to, and the second portfolio is territory policing. Now, that territory policing portfolio encompasses all of the remote police stations and regional police stations and our road policing contingent. So it gives us an opportunity to assess whether a deputy commissioner dedicated to that role can improve services for Territorians.
16: All right, and we've spoken on many occasions with Travis Wurst. He remains acting at this point, but will oversee one of these roles as well, won't he?
17: That's correct. So Travis has been the acting deputy commissioner for the last 10 months.
16: Yep.
17: And we recognise his contribution and his leadership. So he's got the opportunity to perform as the acting deputy commissioner continuing in that second portfolio while we assessed if it's the best fit for our executive team.
16: And so at this point in time, you're not recruiting to that role to fill it permanently. You'll wait and see what happens while that six-month trial's underway. Is that right?
17: That's exactly right, yes.
16: And just in terms of your executive at the moment, how many of those positions do you still have vacant? Where are you at in terms of filling some of those other roles that have been vacant for a little while?
17: Yep, Katie, so this trial also coincides with a review of the structure of the executive of the Northern Territory Police Force.
16: Yep.
17: And that's when we'll consider the number of assistant commissioners we've got, the portfolios that we've got, whether there needs to be a realignment. Some of that work's happening, and I need to be careful about giving too much information away because that needs to be consulted with the police association, and that hasn't occurred yet.
16: Okay.
17: So, obviously, we do have to have consultation. We've got to look at the structure and where things fit, and we'll take advice from the NTPA about what they think about some of our ideas moving forward.
16: And, Commissioner, just from the outside looking in, it does seem as though, I mean, even the fact that you are, you know, like you're based in Alice Springs, but obviously travel up here to the top end often, even a moment ago when you were talking about the regions and those two deputy roles, it does seem as though you want the police force to be focusing on every area of the Northern Territory, not sort of just the top end.
17: That's exactly right, Katie. The people that live in communities in the regional parts of Australia deserve the same standard of policing services that they can get in the major centres, and that's one of my focuses is that the people in the communities can feel as safe as people in urban centres, and that requires strong leadership and strong direction.
16: Now, Commissioner, on the weekend, you did pen an opinion piece in the Northern Territory News about crime across the Northern Territory, saying that territory-wide crime's fallen 13% over the past year, but you've made it clear that that job is far from over, and that's something I sort of want to chat about now. You did acknowledge that those figures offer little comfort to Territorians who've recently been victims of crime. How do you balance that with the overall reduction that you're seeing? Because we talk a lot about this, you know, like, obviously, those numbers are going down, but there are still people who've got real concerns about some of the crime that is still happening.
17: Of course there is, Katie, and anybody affected by crime gets impacted, and then when that's publicised, other people get vicarious trauma by it, and I understand that anybody that's impacted by crime or knows somebody that's impacted by crime doesn't feel safe. So it's cold comfort for them when we come out and we say there's a strong reduction, and we're celebrating that. We should celebrate reductions because the trend is going down, and I think the point I'm trying to make is that the data supports what we're seeing, that reduction in crime, but it's acknowledged to me that we've still got people committing offences. We've still got a lot of work to do across the territory. And this is not a point where we say, oh, we've got to a stage now where we're going to stop focusing on it. It's telling the public that we haven't taken our foot off the pedal. Mm. We're going to continue to drive crime down in the Northern Territory. We're going to continue to deliver a high quality service, and we're going to respond to crime. And I want people to report crime. This is not about saying, oh, the stats are down because people aren't reporting crime. I want people to report crime because that gives us the ability to respond. Mm. It gives us the ability to investigate it, and it gives us the ability to find those responsible for committing that and put them away if that's required.
16: Yeah, I know there'd been some commentary, I reckon it was last week, around, you know, sometimes people sort of saying stuff on Facebook or jumping on Facebook and sharing something that's happened to them but not necessarily reporting it. Is that what's happening?
17: Look, there's some anecdotal evidence of that, Katie. I find it very strange that people wouldn't report serious crime. If they're going to come out and talk about it publicly on Facebook, why not make the effort to ring the police and let us investigate it so that we can catch those responsible? So, look, I think there's probably a little bit of a rhetoric around it. Sure, there's some people that don't report minor matters, but I would encourage anybody out there, if something serious happens to you, ring the Northern Territory Police and we'll respond and investigate it.
16: Now, tell me, I know that domestic and family violence, it does really remain a major challenge, accounting for around two-thirds of assaults in the Northern Territory. Even overnight, I heard ABC News reporting of a terrible situation in Tennant Creek, where I understand that two women were assaulted allegedly by a 16-year-old. One of them had a one-year-old baby with her. I don't know whether it was a domestic violence incident, but we know that domestic violence is an absolute scourge in the Northern Territory. What more not only can police be doing to reduce these numbers, but some of our other agencies as well that are actually, you know, like it is the work that they are, you know, that they're funded to do?
17: That's exactly right, Katie. And I spoke about this in Dubbo last week. I spoke about police can't be the solution for everything in communities. It's about building resilience. It's about the NGOs and the other government services that are funded to support families, to address some of the drivers and enablers of crime, to stop those things from occurring. And domestic violence is exactly one of those things. We'll always respond when safety is at risk or when somebody's been assaulted, and we'll respond to domestic incidents. But as you said, it takes up a lot of our resources and a lot of our work, and there's a lot of preventative things that should be and could be happening to prevent us having to respond when it turns the worst that it turns and people are assaulted.
16: Commissioner, just a couple of quick listener questions. Somebody has messaged through to ask about the digital licences. I know that there's still work happening behind the scenes on those. The government's sorting that out. But will there be much need for the police to sort of, you know, like in terms of changes, how different could it potentially make your jobs when you pull someone over, for example?
17: Well, hopefully it's a little bit easier, Katie, because generally everybody's got a mobile phone with them these days, but not everybody has their cards or their wallet with them. So the ability for people to produce their licence when requested, it should be a little bit simpler for Northern Territory Police when we're asking for that.
16: Well, good. I hope it is. I hope it's easier for everybody. I know there's been plenty of questions about the BDR and how it'll work there, but we'll talk more, I'm sure, about that with others. Hey, Commissioner, one of the other things we do get asked about fairly often is the PPSOs. People wondering whether there might be a better or a faster way for them to get in contact with the PPSOs if, you know, some of the issues that they're experiencing in their area are maybe more antisocial behaviour or alcohol related, and they're not feeling as though they need, you know, somebody to come out and investigate something.
17: Katie, look, the deployment model for our PPSOs is still through the contact for the JESC. If there's ongoing antisocial behaviour issues, then there's other mechanisms to report that through your local member, and we regularly meet with our local members and we patrol hotspots that are identified to them through community complaints. But if there's a need for antisocial behaviour or those type of things, our communications centre is still the place to call to get a policing response. Our call response times have dramatically improved in the last 12 months, and we are doing very well in answering the calls that come into our JESC.
16: Yeah, right. Are you able to, like, can you quantify that reduction in any way?
17: The reduction,
16: like, as the, in the as improvement. In the, yeah, the improvement, the reduction in the, I guess, the wait time.
17: I don't have the figures exactly in front of me, so I don't want to misquote. Mm. But I know that we've got national KPI metrics in relation to call taking, and that they've been down for quite a period of time. And over the last 12 months, they've improved significantly, and we're meeting our national call taking standards across the Northern Territory. And look, some of that is the improvement with the call centre in Alice Springs.
16: Yep.
17: You know, during the operating hours of that, it takes over 70% of the calls generated in this region, so that takes the pressure off the JESC in Darwin as well.
16: Well, that's good to hear, because I know in the past, you know, we've had the JESC on the show before telling us about some of the absolutely ridiculous calls that they get from people, you know, having issues with their cars and all sorts of garbage.
17: Oh, that still happens, Katie. Oh,
16: yeah. I bet. There's certain things that you do not need to call the police for. Call them in an emergency or when you need, you know, help with a crime. There's other things you just don't need to call the cops for.
17: Exactly.
16: Hey, there's a few messages coming through just in relation to those digital driver's licences, and I don't know whether they're best for you or for the government, but one from Darby in the Doo, and he's sort of saying, you know, Katie, if your licence is on your phone and you're opening your phone to hand over or to show to the police, he reckons the police cannot get you to open your phone without a warrant, but you will hand over an open phone allowing an officer to access all your data. So I guess people may be a bit concerned about what police might be able to access on their phones.
17: Yeah, I don't envisage us having to actually handle that device, Katie. I mean, I get there's some sensitivities around people's information and, you know, maybe some mistrust of handing an open device to the police. But if we're requesting your licence, you only have to show us your licence. I don't think we're going to be requesting people's phone to take away and do examinations of it. But those things will be worked through, and we'll work through our operating model as electronic licences are rolled out. They're rolled out in other jurisdictions, and I just don't have sufficient information in front of me at the moment to address a lot of those concerns. But look, it's in other jurisdictions, so I'm sure there's mechanisms around it, and I'm sure it's not going to cause us any dramas.
16: Commissioner, just really quickly before I let you go, another fatal pedestrian crash in Berrima overnight just after 9:30. There was reports that a Hilux had struck a male pedestrian. The driver remained at the scene and returned negative results to both alcohol and drugs. We know that investigations into the circumstances are indeed continuing, but the deaths on our road, I don't know what else we can do to, you know, to try to get things to improve in this space, but it sounds like another terrible tragedy.
17: It is a tragedy, Katie, and it brings the lives lost on Territory roads for 2026 to 24 now. That's 24 too many, and I just obviously encourage the public to be aware when you're driving, remember the fatal five. Be cautious of vulnerable people on our roads. But look, the driver last night remained at the scene. Mm-hmm. He insisted investigators. He didn't leave the scene, and he was drug and alcohol tested. So, you know, kudos to the driver in that regards, and our thoughts just go out to everybody involved in that incident last night.
16: Well, Northern Territory Police Commissioner Martin Doll, appreciate your time as always. Thanks very much for having a chat with us this morning.
17: Thanks so much, Katie, and thanks for your time.
16: Thank you. It is just on 25 minutes after 9 o'clock. Keep those messages coming if you've got something on your mind this morning that you reckon we need to know about. And interesting, isn't it, the path that the Northern Territory Police are going down now with the two-deputy model, something that has certainly happened in the past, but going back down that path. And, you know, like I said to the Commissioner, I get the impression that they're really wanting to make sure that they're focusing on the entire Northern Territory. And I do note that the Northern Territory Police Association had sent out a statement yesterday as well, welcoming the appointment. So I'll take you through that in just a little while. But coming your way next, we're going to be talking gas. Todd Abbott, the CEO of Tamboran, is going to be joining us in the studio.
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6: BTC it.
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7: You are listening to Mix 104.9's 360. It is just on 28 minutes after 9 o'clock. Now, we know that it was celebrated as a major moment for the Northern Territory with the official turning on of the gas at the Beetaloo sub-basin on Tuesday. The government says that it's going to unlock billions of dollars in economic value as well as thousands of jobs. So to find out more about what it means for the company who turned the gas on, well, it is Tamboran CEO Todd Abbott joining me in the studio. Good morning to you, Todd.
8: How are you, Katie?
7: Yeah, really good. Thank you so much for your time this morning. Now, this is a big moment for the company and the industry as a whole, isn't it?
8: It is a really big moment. And so we've had a lot of celebration events and a lot of people involved in it. It's kind of fun to come over and stack hands and high-five each other that we made it to this point.
7: Now, tell me, the Chief Minister says that Beetaloo gas is now flowing into the network and, well, into our network. Is it really, you know, is it turning the lights on for us right now?
8: Yes, is the short answer. We had a nice event and we had a lot of people, and I was able to announce at that event that our 2H well is opened up and flowing into the compression facility. So the Beetaloo gas is open. It has happened. It's no longer a potential basin. It is an active basin.
7: And I know it has been a long road to get here, hasn't it?
8: It has been a very long road. There have been a lot of people along the way. It's been 10 plus years in the making, and I've talked to founders. I've talked to the people that have really kind of continued to put in the work when the results were unclear. And so now to be here at this point, right, and to be able to say you've achieved first gas production, it's really meaningful.
7: Does it get quite difficult, you know, as different governments sort of, you know, go down different policy paths and you